0: Club. 2EC. National news now.
1: Hi, I'm Phoebe Humphrey. The federal government has poured cold water on doubts over the rollout of Australia's emergency warning system. The nationwide AusAlert test will sound on around 25 million mobile phones on Monday before it officially launches in October. Emergency Management Minister Christy McBain.

0: Nation.
1: Australia could be staring at the potential of fuel rationing by September, with an energy analyst warning the situation is worse than it was in March. Saul Cavendish says the risk is greater now than the first time because the world's already tapped into its oil reserves. The foreign minister has raised Australia's concerns about China's Pacific missile test during a meeting at an ASEAN summit in the Philippines. Penny Wong met with her Chinese counterpart on the sidelines of the summit last night. The AMWU says it's time the Union Jack was removed from the Australian flag. The trade union will push its case at Labor's national conference starting in Adelaide tomorrow, arguing it's a symbol of oppression. And Rebel Wilson will learn her fate today in federal court following her defamation trial. The actress is being sued by her The Deb co-star, who claims she was defamed in a number of Instagram posts. A decision will be handed down this afternoon, more than 2 months after the hearing wrapped up.
2: Whale Coast Realty, Narooma, helping you move on with confidence. 2EC, your sport now.
1: In sport, excitement is ramping up for the Commonwealth Games in Glasgow ahead of Friday's opening ceremony. Aussie athletes have begun touching down in the Scottish city. Swimming champ Meg Harris has told Seven it's a really exciting time for the Dolphins squad.
3: Specifically in the women's 4x1, there's new girls coming on, and this is going to be the next generation of those swimmers as well, so hopefully I can be a leader on this team.
1: Gold Coast Ben King is set to sign a 6-year deal with the Hawks, and in NRL, the Panthers are looking to prevent 6 players, including Nathan Cleary, from testing free agency. That's the latest news and sport.
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4: There's a strong wind warning for the Eden Coast today. Partly cloudy, 19 to 21, with possible showers on the way tomorrow. Thursday, temps 16 to 18. Looking at a mostly sunny Friday, 17 to 18. And Saturday, a little cloudy with 20 degrees. That's your four-day forecast. 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
4: You're hanging out with Sandy this morning, warming up your Wednesday morning, Friday's Ugly Hairy Sister, with talks about the, you know, the price wars when it comes to our big supermarkets. We've all been watching how ACCC are jumping on board and saying, hey, that is not okay. Well, there could be some big changes coming our way to these supermarkets. I'll tell you what it is coming up in under 15. We're lining up some music from Bruce Springsteen and S Club 7, starting us off, though, with Barnsley, Age of Reason.

0: In Too Deep with Genesis on 2EC. I'm always in too deep when I'm shopping at the supermarket and I've got a trolley full of groceries and then I notice that the opposition have cheaper prices. I'm always in too deep, but I'm not one of those individuals that will leave their shopping trolley and just walk out. I will pay for what I've got and I'll learn my lesson. But it looks like these big supermarkets are now going to show us on the shelf with prices dropping purely because the ACCC have now got those anti-price gouging laws that are potentially going to cause those prices to drop. So if you see your favourite item on the shelf is cheaper than what it used to be, that's because those laws are in place and the supermarkets have been warned. So good for us and good for the ACCC. It was happening too much. Coming up, Blondie.
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Nine Young Cannibals. She drives me crazy, 2EC. You're home, the better music, and Roberts. Sandy with you this morning. In two songs' time, we've got the latest entry in 2EC's Wild, Wild Life, and the reason why I will never, ever go to Cambodia. I will not go. There's no way you'll get me on that plane to go. We'll find out this wild story coming up for you soon. Savage Garden, 2EC.

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0: I'm talking to EC. The reason why I will not go to Cambodia, it says it all in our latest entry into 2EC's Wild Wild Life. Sandra from Lily Pilly, good morning.
1: Good morning, Kimmy.
0: You've got a really wild story to tell, haven't you?
1: We were on a small group tour and we stopped at a roadside stop and there were lots of kids milling around and they were all holding these great big spiders. Like, the spiders covered their hands.
0: Yes.
1: They were big spiders.
0: Big and hairy.
1: Oh, big and hairy, absolutely. And the stuff you see in movies.
0: Yeah.
1: They come running up to you and go, $1, $1, you hold, $1.
0: Yeah.
1: And I went, oh, why not? Because everyone else in our group was going, no, no, not me.
0: So, you're brave.
1: Poor stupid, one or the other. So I put my hand out and, like, the kids sort of looked around and found the biggest spider and put it on my hand.
0: Wow.
1: And its feet dangled over my fingers. It was that big. And I just sort of went, oh, and the kids started laughing at me, which was hilarious. But then they started putting all of these spiders on my dress. Now, I was wearing a dark blue dress and these black spiders, you could hardly see. One kept going for my armpit and the kids had to drag it down and put it back down further on my dress.
0: Oh,
1: so
0: man.
1: I'm there with about five spiders on my dress holding this huge one in my hand.
0: Good. Thank you for sharing your wild story.
1: That's
0: you're now in the running for that great prize, 24 hours at beautiful Jamala Wildlife Lodge in Canberra.
1: That would be wonderful, and I promise not to eat any of them.
0: That is the reason why I will never go to Cambodia. I will not be able to handle those spiders at all. The kids will think it's funny putting those on my dress. And that'll be me running through Cambodia. Share with us your wild, wild life story and have a chance at this amazing stay at the Jamala Wildlife Lodge, just like Sandra from Lily Pilly did. More details found at 2ec.com.au. Jamala Wildlife Lodge, they're a multiple award winners for one of Australia's most sought-after all-inclusive stays. Keep me in the brekkie bar. Back tomorrow from 6.
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0: It's your home, a better music, and more of it on 2EC, taking you up to 11 with your latest news headlines on the way. Even though we've had a few frosty days, I'm finding this winter a lot milder than the first few winters when I arrived. Now, I've had winters, but they were pretty harsh last year. I think I'm just climatising. Sandy with you. Great music on the way in around 15. Naked Eyes, there's always something there to remind me. And Dragon, coming to Tilba Winery, November 14, live on stage, April Sun in Cuba. 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
11: Hi, I'm Phoebe Humphrey. The Aus Alert test has been confirmed for Monday, with Aussies being reminded mobile phones will ping across the country. The test will assess the scale of the technology before it's launched in October. Voice messages will still be delivered to landlines in remote areas. Emergency Management Minister says the two systems will run alongside each other this upcoming season.
12: This is a new technology. Obviously, it'll be great if we could use both systems to make sure that people are getting advice and notification if we need to advise people in those critical alert situations.
11: Reports this morning an Australian ISIS doctor wants to return home. It was originally thought Perth-born paediatrician Tarek Kamli was killed when he travelled to the Middle East more than a decade ago, but he's reportedly alive in an Iraqi prison. Shadow Foreign Affairs Minister Ted O'Brien telling Nine the coalition would never support someone like this coming back.
13: No, Sylvia, point blank. The coalition would be doing everything in its power to stop this person coming back and others.
11: The US has launched an 11th night of strikes against Iran. US Central Command says the attacks are designed to halt Iran's ability to threaten commercial shipping in the Strait of Hormuz. And industry groups are pleading with the federal government to freeze next month's twice-yearly alcohol tax. Melbourne is the most expensive place in the world to buy beer, with Sydney coming in third. A two-year freeze is current for tap beer, but bottled and canned drinks will be subject to the August increase.
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11: In sports, Stephen King has opened up on Melbourne's decision to part ways with Christian Petrarca, Clayton Oliver and Stephen May. The D's have surged from 14th last season to premiership contention. The coach telling Nine it was a big call to move on the star trio.
14: I think the best decision was for everyone involved to move on and reinvigorate their careers, and for us just to create some opportunity and a clean slate moving forward.
11: And mixed fortunes for the West Tigers, with the NRL judiciary slapping Latu Fainu with a three-match ban, while Adam Dewey is free to play against the Raiders. That's the latest news and sport.
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15: There's a strong wind warning for the Eden Coast today. Partly cloudy, 19 to 21, with possible showers on the way tomorrow. Thursday, temps 16 to 18. Looking at a mostly sunny Friday, 17 to 18. And Saturday, a little cloudy with 20 degrees. That's your four-day forecast. 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

then the cream, or are you a little bit uncouth and you put the cream then the jam? Hmm? There's your question for your Wednesday, because that's what matters. Who's having scones for morning tea? I certainly am. Great music on the way from AC/DC, Naked Eyes, and starting us off, Dragon, who you can see live in concert November 14 at Toowoomba Winery. 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

0: Huey Lewis and the News, stuck with you till we see right across the far south coast. And many, many locals are saying it's scones, Sandy, scones. And apparently the way to have it is with some good butter, jam, and then the cream on top. It has to be local cream. We've got to support our farmers. So are you having some scones and jam this morning? Coming up, Pink, and after this, Cat Stevens.
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In case you missed out with Kimmy and the Brekkie Bar, I'll remind you in two songs' time. Eric Carmen, Hungry Eyes.

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Thanks to the Spokesman's Performance Sale. 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

0: Clearwater Revival, 2EC, it's your home of better music and more of it. I heard it through the grapevine this morning during Kimmy and the Brekkie Bar. The chocolate starfish are coming to the Bay Pavilions next Friday, July the 31st, 7:30 p.m. I love chocolate starfish. I also love how Adam has this program that he has called Muso Magic, where he basically goes through the outback and he helps Indigenous communities and all those talented kids build confidence and creativity when it comes to music. If you haven't heard the version of Mountain by Carnage and Darkness, you need to have a listen. Pure example of how amazing Adam is. But yeah, Bay Pavilions, 31st of July. Looking forward to that. Coming up after the break, Earth, Wind and Fire, September. A nice fun track. And Men at Work, Who Can It Be Now? It's coming up after this.
1: Kimmy's Brekkie Bar.
2: The Rally of the Bay is back this year after the disappointment of last year with the rain affecting the race. Not this year. It's back, baby, and it's happening this Saturday. All the action is going to happen on the highway near the Bay Pavilions. That's where it's all going to start, finish, and all the in-betweens. It's going to be awesome.
1: Kimmy's Brekkie Bar, waking up the far south coast, weekdays from 6 on 2EC.
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0: Better music and more of it. It's 2EC. We're wrapping up your morning program. 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And Daryl Braithwaite. As the days go by. It's coming up after 12. You've been with Sandy. Pete's in from 1. See you again tomorrow. Great. It's a date. See you at 9.
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14: Hi, I'm Phoebe Humphrey.
2: There are reports an Aussie paediatrician dubbed Dr. Jihad is still alive and now wants to come home. The Australian is reporting Tariq Kamli is behind bars in Baghdad, despite the initial belief the ISIS recruit had been killed in Syria almost a decade ago. Housing Minister Claire O'Neill has told Seven his case baffles her.
4: How someone who's a trained medical professional, who's trained to help people stay alive, ends up in a death cult, I simply cannot imagine. As far as I'm concerned, that person can rot in jail.
2: A 16-year-old boy has been charged with murder in Perth after allegedly stabbing his mother. Police were called to the Bentley home yesterday morning with officers finding the body of a 35-year-old woman. A 12-year-old girl is in hospital with serious injuries. Labor delegates have descended on Adelaide ahead of a three-day conference. The party is set to use the conference to set key policies, including addressing cost of living and increasing tax on gas. PM Anthony Albanese speaking at a cabinet meeting earlier.
12: It's an opportunity for our party members to have a direct say in the direction of the country.
2: There are fresh fears of fuel rationing in Australia thanks to rising tensions in the Middle East. MST financial energy expert Saul Cavendish says the latest closure of the Strait of Hormuz is riskier than the first because the world has already tapped into oil reserves. And one of the nation's biggest unions says it's time the Union Jack was stripped from the flag. The AMWU has branded it a symbol of oppression.
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2: In sport, our Aussie swimmers are looking to make a splash after arriving in Glasgow for the Commonwealth Games. Olympic gold medalist Cam McAvoy is backing the team's emerging stars to shine.
14: We're 6 years out now from

0: Weather.
1: There's a strong wind warning for the Eden Coast today. Partly cloudy, 19 to 21, with possible showers on the way tomorrow. Thursday, temps 16 to 18. Looking at a mostly sunny Friday, 17 to 18. And Saturday, a little cloudy with 20 degrees. That's your four-day forecast. 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And have you registered for TUIC's Tricky Tongue Twister yet? 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
1: Now, it's been cold and the aches and pains, and some people really do put up with a lot of discomfort in their lives day in, day out, but you've got a great little relief factor for them this week, don't you?
3: Absolutely, Kimmy. Well, there is nothing quite like the buzz of discovering a game-changing botanical, especially if it features a powerhouse ingredient that most people haven't even heard of yet. And that is exactly how I feel about the incredible benefits of the Kunzea plant. And I'm not the only one getting excited about this, Kimmy. The glowing testimonials coming in for Kunzea-infused remedies, especially for fast, effective pain relief, have been absolutely incredible. Kunzea is a native Australian bush that thrives in the wild corners of Tasmania. And while it belongs to the same family as tea tree, Kunzea is in a league of its own, packed with natural compounds, featuring exceptional anti-inflammatory properties. So, how do you use it? If joint pain or arthritis keeps you from doing what you love, a Kunzea-infused cream is your ultimate go-to soothe and hydrate. 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For those stubborn, intense pain spots, just 2 drops of a concentrated Kunzea massage oil will do the trick. 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
3: Absolutely.
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3: You're welcome.
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7: Hello, I'm Michaela Carr. A former captain of the Socceroos has been told he's likely to have the terminal brain disease, CTE. Paul Wade says doctors first suspected he had the condition in 2024 as a result of repeated head knocks. CTE is only diagnosed after the death of a patient. Angus Taylor has taken aim at the federal government following reports an Australian ISIS doctor wants to come home. Tariq Kamlay is one of 12 Australian men in an Iraqi jail. The opposition leader not mincing his words.
8: He shouldn't come back. And the government should say that today. They should say he's not coming back to this country. And we're going to pull out all stops to prevent him from coming back to the country. And they have many levers.
7: A Perth teenager will appear in court today charged with murder after allegedly stabbing his mother and sister. A 35-year-old woman was found dead in her home at Bentley yesterday. His 12-year-old sister found nearby with serious injuries. Fewer than one in four

0: breast cancer may have a genetic predisposition that perhaps runs in their families that they don't even know.
1: And the Foreign Minister, Penny Wong, has raised Australia's concerns with China about its specific missile test on the sidelines of the ASEAN summit meeting in the Philippines.
2: Whale Coast Realty Naruma, your property, their passion. 2EC, your sport now.
1: Australian cricket selector George Bailey says Josh Hazlewood is good to go for the first test against Bangladesh next month. That's despite the Aussie quick playing just six of Australia's last 16 tests due to injury.
3: Yeah, there has been some adjustments to his both his training and some of his physical prep to try and alleviate some of those setbacks that he's had.
1: And the Aussie team is touching down in Glasgow for the Commonwealth Games ahead of the opening ceremony on Friday morning our time. That's the latest news and sport.
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4: Yeah, Tony, look at what's doing around the region. Partly cloudy this afternoon, some light winds out there. Got another cold, frosty and foggy start on the way tomorrow for your Thursday. Tops of 17 and partly cloudy. Mostly sunny come Friday after a frosty start and 17. And after a frosty and foggy morning on Saturday, it should be mostly fine and tops of 20.
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0: REM's Losing My Religion on your home mob. Better music and more of it for you Wednesday. It is Pete in with you this afternoon.
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0: Well, if you head over to our social media pages, you can see it's to do with driving. I want to know, has your Google Maps or Wise, whatever it might be you use, led you astray when driving? I've had friends who've been sent downstairs. I've heard of people who've driven into lakes. When has it done you wrong? That's what we want to know this afternoon on our social media pages. While we now get back into better music from 1975 with 10cc. I'm Not In Love. On your home of better music and more of it for your Wednesday.

0: If you're on the home of better music and more of it this afternoon for your Wednesday, as well as the home for Jonesy and Amanda for your drive home after four each and every weekday. 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Do it while it's free. Not saying we're going to have to pay for it, but it's free. Got to love free stuff. Hey, on the way, we'll do it with some Elton John next. My all-time favourite song of his is On the Way, your song. And we'll jump with some Van Halen here on your home of better music and more of it.
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0: Rolling Stones, Mick Jagger and the boys, and Angie. 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It's still not too late to get a couple of those last spots for a shot at $1,000. And don't forget, get 20% off King's Adventure stock now. 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That's mighty helpful. Mitre 10. On the other side of a quick break, we're back with better music from Kenny Loggins as we continue through our Wednesday afternoon together on 2EC.
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0: 2 o'clock news time on your home of better music and more of it. Pete here with you for your Wednesday. What have we got coming up in your two ups? Well, we've got this little Aussie group. Boys will be boys. Boys will be boys. Two of the Choir Boys, Boys Will Be Boys and Run to Paradise. And we've got some ABBA. If you're all alone. Take a chance on me and SOS to start your two ups after your news, which is up next here on your home with better music and more of it.
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15: Hello, I'm Michaela Carr. Origin Energy is investigating a suspected cyber attack. The Australian is reporting that an alleged hacker claims to have the personal details of about 2 million customers, including names, addresses and dates of birth. Former Socceroos captain Paul Wade is suspected of having the terminal brain condition CTE. His doctors have told him it's linked to repeated knocks to the head during his soccer career. Wade says it was first suspected in 2024. CTE can only be formally diagnosed after a patient dies. Barnaby Joyce has again distanced himself from one of his One Nation colleagues after it emerged that Queensland Senator Malcolm Roberts claimed some overseas COVID deaths were staged. Joyce has told Nine he doesn't believe that.
16: On things like that, it's a serious issue, and I believe that people don't stage the family members' deaths.
15: The federal government is defending a national emergency alert test, which is planned to go ahead on July 27. The siren will play on most phones for 10 seconds. Victims of domestic violence with a safety phone are being urged to turn off their device. And the consumer watchdog is taking action against Dusk, alleging it sold thousands of homewares that failed mandatory button battery safety standards. The ACCC claims more than 66,000 products, including candles and diffusers, were supplied without the required testing or safety warnings.
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15: The Dockers expect Shea Bolton to be right for Friday's derby after he missed the win over Port with a hand injury, while coach Justin Longmuir has told Seven Jager O'Meara's ankle could see him sidelined for up to 4 weeks.
17: He won't need surgery on that ankle, but they still need a bit of time to get right.
15: And in the NRL, Broncos hooker Billy Walters is set to play his first game of the season this week against the Cowboys on Saturday, following a lengthy recovery from an ACL injury. That's the latest news and sport.
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0: Yeah, tell you, look at what's doing around the region. Partly cloudy this afternoon, some light winds out there. Got another cold, frosty and foggy start on the way tomorrow for your Thursday. Tops of 17 and partly cloudy.

You won't hear Dexy's Midnight Runners or Tony Basil here because they're one-hit wonders. We're playing two songs from the same artist. This is the Two Ups at Two. 2EC.

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1: Pete's offbeat story of the day.
0: Well, this is more a shocking story than an offbeat story. A man allegedly fell from a 12-story apartment building and survived. Now, his name, Shinsei Taguchi, fell from a 12-story apartment building in Japan back on July 19. He is still currently in hospital in a coma and in a critical condition. Now, it's still not clear whether the man jumped or fell accidentally, but what saved him was a 23-year-old female pedestrian in Aba. She died a few hours after Taguchi landed on her. But what are the chances of walking along the footpath, especially at 1 a.m. in the morning, and someone from 12 stories up lands on you? Now, they're still alive, and unfortunately, you are not. I'm going to keep an eye on this story and find out what actually happened. Where? How? I don't get it. Wow, absolutely crazy stuff you can find from around the world when it comes to news. Hey, let's get back into our two ups this afternoon with the Aussie boys, the Choir Boys. Let's Run to Paradise, right here on your home of better music and more of it.

0: Boys Will Be Boys, the Choir Boys from 1988. It is your homie, your two ups this afternoon. It is Pete here with you as we go through our Wednesday.
1: What's trending?
0: Well, let's face it, our lawmakers like to make things easier for us. And what they've done, they've changed a law for our two major supermarkets, mainly around anti-price gouging. Now, this is meant to bring prices down, pardon the pun. But it seems that it might lead to fewer discounts, meaning we pay even more at the checkout. I love it when the government do their homework when they introduce laws. You can read that story and many more trending this afternoon on our webpage while we take a break. And then we're back with some Dido as she goes back to back from 2001 and 2003 next on the Home of Better Music and More of It.
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0: Doing it with some Toto on your two ups this afternoon. That's one I don't always hit play on. It's Pete in with you as we go through our Wednesday. And NRL's back on Friday night with our 2EC pick the score game between the Bunnies and the Storm. What do you reckon the score will be? We'll give you $50 for every correct guess. Now, you also get entry into the major draw prize of $5,000 drawn at the end of the NRL season. It's all thanks to Coastal Auto Group, Batemans Bay, servicing Batemans Bay, the Yirrabadalla and surrounding South Coast region for over 30 years. Got to be in it to win it. I reckon with Cam Murray now out for the Bunnies for a few weeks, I think it'll be a Storm victory. It'll be a close one, 18-16. Use those numbers if you like. Don't blame me if you don't get the 50. On the way next, though, I can tell you what we can do. A guarantee. Kate Bush, she's going back to back as we continue your Wednesday two ups.
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2EC's On This Day. 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

0: Pete Holland hanging out with you this afternoon as we wrap up your two ups for your Wednesday. They'll be back tomorrow. Do you know what time? From 2 o'clock. Hey, if you love your 80s, do you listen to the Maximum Music Lunch where it's nothing but 80s? You've got to love that. But Shane's back in tonight from 8 o'clock with the 80s at 8 as well. On the way next hour, music-wise, though, because news is upon us. Go back to 1978 and we'll hit 1994 with some Pearl Jam. Yeah, I love that one. We'll get that on for you in less than 10. But it is news time. That's up next on your home of better music and more of it.
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2: Hello, I'm Michaela Carr. Origin Energy says it doesn't believe customers' credit card or bank details have been accessed during a potential cyber attack. Origin says it's investigating the incident and whether it involves some unauthorised access to data. It says the Australian Cyber Security Centre and Federal Police have been notified. Former captain of the Socceroos, Paul Wade, has been told he's likely to have the terminal brain disease, CTE. Wade has told the ABC doctors first suspected he had the condition in 2024 after he was urged to get help.
4: My family and friends were saying, look, you've got to go to see a psychologist, psychiatrist, whatever it was, because you are changing.
2: CTE is only diagnosed after the death of a patient. The Gates Foundation has revealed that founder Bill Gates and his staff met Jeffrey Epstein about 30 times between 2011 and 14. An external review by the foundation has found Gates knew about Epstein's 2008 sex offence conviction and there were staff concerns about their association. About 60 bikes have been stolen from a men's shed operation in Darwin. The donated bicycles had been repaired.

0: defence at the upcoming Commonwealth Games in Glasgow. And a major blow for the Crows, with defender Mark Keane set to miss Adelaide's home game against Collingwood tomorrow night. He's battling illness, with Nick Murray his likely replacement. That's the latest news and sport.
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2: 2EC weather.
3: Yeah, taking a look at what's doing around the region. Partly cloudy this afternoon, some light winds out there. Got another cold, frosty and foggy start on the way tomorrow for your Thursday. Tops of 17 and partly cloudy. Mostly sunny come Friday after a frosty start and 17. And after a frosty and foggy morning on Saturday, it should be mostly fine and tops of 20.
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1: And now it's time to put your knowledge to the test with Pete's Trivia. 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
0: All right, kiddies, let's not mess around. Today I want to know the book, Do Androids Dream of Electric Sheep? It was made into what highly successful 1982 film? The book, Do Androids Dream of Electric Sheep, was made into what highly successful 1982 film? I'll give you the answer in a little over 6 minutes' time, but for now, let's do it with Night and Hot Summer Nights. But what book, or the book, Do Androids Dream of Electric Sheep, it was made into what highly successful 1982 film?

0: 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Better music and more of it. Pete here with you, the Savo.
1: And now it's time to put your knowledge to the test with Pete's Trivia.
0: I tell you what, Beck, you were quick on the phone for our trivia today. And the question, of course, was the book Do Androids Dream of Electric Sheep was made into what highly successful 1982 film? Come on, do you love your sci-fi?
2: I think I do know this one. Is it Blade Runner?
0: I didn't think anyone would get it. It is Blade Runner. So well done to you. Smartest person alive, you get the virtual trophy.
2: I like to think so.
0: All right, we're going to take a break. Then we're back with some Queen and Mellencamp as we continue with better music and more of it this afternoon.
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0: doing it with the Eagles for your Wednesday afternoon. Life in the Fast Lane. It's Pete Holland in with you on 2EC. Tomorrow's the last chance to get your wild story shared on air with Kimmy. So all you got to do first is head to 2ec.com.au to go into the running for an all-inclusive stay at Jamala Wildlife Lodge in Canberra. She is drawing this on Friday. So looking forward to the giveaways on Friday. Who is going to get the call tomorrow to give this their final wild story? It could be you. And Jamala Wildlife Lodge, stay at Jamala's Giraffe Treehouse, a family-friendly zoo escape with up-close giraffe balcony encounters. How cool would that be? Getting to spend some time up close and personal with a giraffe. They're beautiful animals. Hey, says Kimmy, she's back tomorrow. Not saying she's an animal. She's just a beautiful person. She's back tomorrow with the Brekkie Bar from 6. All the way next, as we head for 4 o'clock, we'll hit it up with some Steve Winwood and Higher Love on your home of better music and more of it on 2EC.
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1: Taking you through your afternoon with better music and more of it. 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Oh, wait a moment. Nah, I can't do that. I'm going to get out of here for Jonesy and Amanda's Jam Nation, the best way to drive home. 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
12: Hello, I'm Michaela Carr. A win for Rebel Wilson in the federal court. The Aussie actor was being sued by fellow actor Charlotte McGuinness, who claimed she'd been defamed by a series of social media posts. The judge overseeing the defamation case, ruling in her favour, finding Ms. McGuinness had failed to establish that the matter had caused or was likely to cause harm. Origin Energy has confirmed it's investigating a suspected cyber incident affecting about 2 million customers. In a statement to the ASX, the company says the comprehensive compromised data does not include bank account or credit card details. A former deputy chief medical officer says Australia is surrendering to organised crime. It comes amid warnings illegal tobacco is generating billions of dollars for organised crime. Dr. Nick Coatsworth has told the press club Australia needs to do more.
0: Even if we solve this problem, it's still going to be there for years or decades afterwards, which is what my colleague from University of Sydney, Ed Jegasothy, said in a Radio National interview earlier this year. So we are really faced with a troubling public policy problem.
12: The flag will be centre stage at the National Labor Conference tomorrow, with the AMWU calling for the Union Jack to be removed. The union has branded it a symbol of oppression. And the soccer world is in shock after former Socceroos captain Paul Wade revealed he's likely to have the terminal brain disease, CTE. Wade says doctors first suspected he had the condition in 2024.
11: Whale Coast Realty Narooma, your property, their passion. 2EC, your sport now.
12: A massive out for the Crows, with the defender Mark Keane withdrawing from tomorrow night's round 20 opener against Collingwood. Keane is struggling to shake off illness and will be replaced by Nick Murray. And Australia's Fox sisters Jess and Nomi have joined Kate Eckhart to win the gold medal in the kayak cross time trial at the Canoe Slalom World Championships. It's the second world title for the trio after they won the event in 2023. That's the latest news and sport.
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1: Yeah, tell you, look at what's doing around the region. Partly cloudy this afternoon, some light winds out there. Got another cold, frosty and foggy start on the way tomorrow for your Thursday. Tops of 17 and partly cloudy. Mostly sunny come Friday after a frosty start and 17. And after a frosty and foggy morning on Saturday, it should be mostly fine and tops of 20.
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14: 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Yeah, personal friend.
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0: 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I could listen to Double A Chattery if I wanted to hear more wailing.
1: Brendan, when have you ever listened to it?
0: I listen to it all the time.
1: No, you don't.
0: The one about the hackers, that was really good. Yeah. I listened to that in my holidays.
1: Okay. That was, 6 weeks ago?
0: That confident about your podcast, I can make jokes about it. Okay. It's really good. It's available now. iHeartRadio. Check it out. Double A Chattery.
1: Oh, who's panicking now?
0: Not panicking.
1: Sounds a little bit like you're panicking.
0: Look at my face.
1: Face of panic.
0: No, it's a face of enjoyment.
1: No, I haven't seen it before.
0: Let's get into the Fast Five.
2: How fast can this thing go?
3: Faster than the speed of light.
4: Jonesy and Amanda.
3: Fast Five.
0: It's a good pod, as they say in the trade. We've got the Fast Five, five questions. Can you go all the way and answer all five questions correctly? If you do that, Amanda will say.
1: Well, speaking of wailing, you'll get a double pass to see Bryan Adams roll with the Punches Tour.
0: Julia's in North Mead.
1: I dare you to put it that to Bryan.
0: Oh, look, Bryan, we're on Bryan's list.
1: He doesn't tolerate fools.
0: He's not a fan of us.
1: Hello, Julie.
5: Hi.
0: Julie.
5: How are you both?
0: We're great.
1: Thank you. Here's question number one for you. A snurfer, S-N-U-R-F-E-R, a snurfer is original predecessor to the modern what? Two words have been mushed together.
0: Mm.
1: No.
0: Snurfer.
1: A snurfer. What's a snurfer?
5: Oh, no. I've never heard of it.
1: No, well, neither have I. But can you put together those two words and imagine what kind of thing it might be?
5: Snurfer. Oh, I don't know.
1: Oh, sorry, Julie. Sorry.
0: Julie, but we go to Rhea in Green Valley.
1: Hello, Rhea.
6: Hello.
1: Hi. So snurfer is an original word. It was the predecessor to the modern what? It's two words that have been smooshed together. What do you think a snurfer might be? Snur and fur.
6: Snur and fur?
0: Snur and fur.
6: Is it
1: Smurfette? No, it's not smurf.

0: It's S-N-U-R-F-E-R for the Googlers amongst us.
1: I always wondered about the Smurfs, though. All those guy Smurfs and only one girl Smurf.
0: Well, they all had blue you-know-what.
1: Why don't we, what do you want to do here?
0: Let's go to a song, give some people some Googling time.
1: It's Jonesy and Amanda driving you home for Jam Nation.

0: Hello there, it's Jonesy D'Amanda driving you home this 22nd of July. We're in the Fast Five.
1: How fast can this thing go?
2: Faster than the speed of light.
3: Jonesy and Amanda.
4: Fast!
5: Ryan, you may have stumped everyone with question number one.
0: Yeah, we're only up to question number one.
5: Craig is in Connell's Point. Hello, Craig.
6: Hello, how are you going?
5: Very well. A snurfer, S-U-S-N-U-R-F-E-R, is the original predecessor to the modern what?
6: Snowboard?
0: Snowboard.
5: So it's a snow surfer, a snurfer.
0: When I worked at the snowfields in the 80s, I had a thing called a swing bow. So snowboards were just sort of taking off and you could go the snowboard or the swing bow. The swing bow was two skis that used the principle of downhill skiing. You know, you've got a downhill ski and an uphill ski when you ski.
5: Mm.
0: And it had like a skateboard platform. It was really good. And I liked it so much I bought another one. And I was telling everyone, get a part of the swing bow army.
5: Where's your swing bow now?
0: And that's a good question.
5: Back in someone's tree.
0: They ran me out of town because I told them to go and buy these things.
5: Let's play Sing It Back.
7: You sing it for me.
8: Sing it back.
9: Just sing it to me.
7: Sing it back to me.
5: All right, Craig, we want to see if you're full of voice. Can you sing the next line to this song?

0: And
1: I did it my way.
2: Great.
1: Oh, my God.
2: I don't know where you end and Frank begins. Congratulations.
0: You're going through to Sydney, mate.
2: That's amazing. Well done, Craig. Here's question number three. This is multiple choice. Approximately what percent of the South Korean population has the last name Kim? A, 10%, B, 20%, C, 30%.
1: I'll go B, 20%.
2: It is. There are over 10.6 million Kims in South Korea.
0: Right. Water can exist naturally on Earth in which three different states of matter?
2: Hell.
1: Say that again, sorry.
2: Yes, exactly.
0: Water can exist naturally on Earth in which three different states of matter. Think about it. It's pretty
2: easy,
0: really.
2: In three different ways we have water. What can they be?
1: Liquid, gas. Oh, my God.
2: Sorry, Craig.
0: Fiona is in Engadine.
2: You're right. Craig was right. Liquid, gas. What's the third state in which you can get water, Fiona?
3: It's solid.
2: Solid.
0: Which is my stomach right now after all those leftovers.
2: Not liquid or gas?
0: I don't know. Bit from A and B.
2: This is
0: question five, Fiona. Look at you. When will the Oz Alert emergency warning system be tested across Australia?
2: Which day?
3: August the something. August the 2nd.
2: Well, we kind of just want to know which day.
0: It's not August the 2nd, is it? Let me just consult.
2: No, it's not. That's a week away.
0: No, Fiona. Sophie is in Boronia.
2: Hi, Soph.
4: Hi. I love this little quiz, guys.
0: Do you like this bit?
4: I love these little quizzes. They're so fun.
0: It sounds a little patronising.
2: Well, let's see if this little quiz can get you a prize. Yeah. Now, this is the Oz Alert Emergency Warning System. And I'll just tell you what's going to happen here. All mobile devices, smartwatches, tablets will vibrate and play a 10-second siren, even if your device is set to silent or do not disturb. So, seriously, if people have hidden phones for security reasons, the women are being told to be very careful. If you're planning some kind of situation, you need a private phone.
0: Right.
2: Be aware this happens to every phone.
0: So what time?
2: But when, that's the question, when will the Oz Alert emergency warning system be tested across Australia? It's next week. What day?
4: I am all across this and I couldn't agree more with you, Amanda.
2: Mm-hmm.
4: It's Monday.
2: Monday.
0: Do we know what it sounds like?
2: Okay. Thank you, Barnaby.
0: That's Barnaby. That is a good point. What if you're in the middle of something?
2: Well, this has been made quite public, and they are saying to women, if you're planning,
0: a lot
2: of women have kind of for their own safety, have hidden devices. Beware, every device will make this noise.
0: But what if you're watching a movie? What if you're in the middle of the Iliad?
2: Well, it's only going to be for 10 seconds.
0: You're watching it on your phone.
2: It's only 10 seconds.
0: Sophie, congratulations. You've won the jam pack.
2: It's also the Odyssey, not the Iliad.
0: Oh, okay. That's the sequel.
2: Yeah.
0: Sophie, congratulations. You've won the jam pack. A double pass to Bryan Adams, Roll with the Punches tour. Sophie, anything you'd like to add?
4: Wow, okay. That's awesome. Thank you.
2: This little quiz has won you tickets to see Bryan Adams, so congratulations. Well, coming up, last week we made gravy crumpets. Remember?
0: Oh, that's right.
2: And
0: yes.
2: I think I still...
0: Speaking about solids, liquid and gas.
2: I feel like I've been in a salt lick for a week. Right. What are we making today with TikTok Tucker? It's coming up.
0: It's Jonesy and Amanda driving you home for Jam Nation.

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0: Jonesy and Amanda. Here we are.
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0: Hello there. It's Jonesy and Amanda driving you home. Let's go down to the kitchen.
1: You hungry?
2: I enjoy cooking bacon and stop working with your bacon slap.
1: Hello, man, Tucker.
3: What are you?
2: An idiot sandwich. Gonna make you go yuck.
0: For TikTok Tucker, we make food from TikTok and eat it.
4: Let's practice, Brendan. I'm going to say the word cone. And what are you going to say?
0: I love
4: it. Oh,
0: a
4: you know what you're going to say. You're going to want to say, hey, man. I know
0: well,
4: you want to.
0: What you did at university is your own business, Amanda.
4: We're making mayo.
0: I know there was a shortage of garden hose and Orchie bottles when you went to school.
4: We are making a mayo cone. And the waffle cones, the one I saw was small waffle cones. We've got big ones here. And you don't. And the thing is, you fill it with mayonnaise. I don't think that would be palatable on this large-scale version of things. So I'm going to do you all a favour and put ice cream in the base of it.
0: Yeah.
4: I've got here a Viennetta.
0: Where'd you get that from?
4: Never you mind. That's going to take a while. But anyway, we'll just put some of that in there.
0: I haven't had Viennetta for years.
4: No.
0: So the original recipe says not to put ice cream in it. It just says...
4: The original recipe, though, as I said, uses a much smaller cone. We just need a bit of base in here.
0: Right.
4: Oh, cripes. Do you want to try and help here?
0: No, you're doing a good job. Yeah, do you want me
4: to... that's... Here we go. So there's some basic ice cream in the base.
0: Yep.
4: What we add to that now is a big swirly swirl of mayonnaise. I'm not particularly a fan of mayonnaise, are you?
0: Okay. You don't like much in this room.
4: Ready?
0: Right, here we go. Big splutchy.
4: Did you hear it?
0: Oh, geez, you're getting mayo everywhere.
4: I know. So, well, that I'll just do... I'm just going to hold that for me, please.
0: Yep.
4: Hold the cone.
0: Yep. Hey, man.
4: And then one here.
0: Mm-hmm.
4: Another one. Thank you. Three.
0: I knew we'd be sharing a couple of cones one day.
4: And then...
0: You'd lead us astray.
4: I'm going to put some sprinkles on it.
0: It's not going to fall out.
4: No, I'm going to put some more on top. More on. Hold that now. But look at that. It looks nice. It looks like ice cream with sprinkles on it. What do you think, Ryan?
0: Are we going to eat this now?
4: Oh, no.
0: Okay. I tell you what, let's...
4: it's all come out. I've just started that one
0: Ryan.
4: Again.
0: We're going to have to... This is going to take some time.
4: You do that one.
0: Right here.
4: Hold that one, please.
0: We'll come back with TikTok Tucker. It's Jonesy and Amanda driving you home for Jam Nation.
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0: Hello there. 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
1: Skippy Peanut Butter. 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

0: Go Yuck.
1: Skippy Peanut Butter have come on board with TikTok Tucker. What about that?
2: Well, I don't know if they... We don't have to use Skippy Peanut Butter recipes.
1: No.
2: Which is luckily because today it's a little bit manked.
1: But we're smoother than a fresh jar of Skippy.
2: Our desk is littered with spilt mayonnaise, bits of mank. Anyway, what we've got are mayo cones. This is a waffle cone. I put a bit of Viennetta ice cream inside it to pump it up a bit. Then a lot of mayonnaise, some sprinkles. I'm going to give a little bit of chocolate garnish in the shape of a flake.
1: I haven't had cones for years.
2: Yeah, well.
1: Not since art school.
2: Okay. There you go, Brendan. That's yours. And I've got one here. We've been, through the whole last 5 minutes, been standing here with these in our hands waiting to eat them. Now, Ryan, the rules are you've got to bite into the bit that's got the mayo.
3: All right.
1: Yep.
2: When I say three, one, two, three, go.
1: Chin, chin.
2: No, yuck. Yuck.
1: Blech. Oh. Blech. Now, hang on a second.
2: No.
1: Hang on a second.
2: Digital Jenna just had to pass me the tissues.
3: Blech.
2: No, that's horrible. It tastes somehow, I'm expecting it to be tuna-ish. That's horrible. It's horrible. Oh, don't. You're making this up.
1: No.
2: I've got to eat some chocolate.
3: Oh.
2: Come on. No. You're making it up. That's terrible.
1: No, not that much.
2: I'm not a big mayonnaise fan. What do you think, Ryan?
3: No, it's awful.
2: It's awful.
3: It's terrible.
2: It is awful. What do you, how can you possibly not have
1: it? It's not that bad.
2: Oh, it's not that bad.
1: It's okay. It's not two thumbs up. It's not a thumb up. It's half a thumb. It's stumpy.
2: It's a half a thumb up. I think that's disgraceful.
1: Yeah.
2: Because it's the intensity of mayonnaise surrounded by chocolate and sprinkles. Why
1: maybe
2: would you do
1: if you've
2: it?
1: Been on the cones, you'd probably eat this.
2: All right. Well, maybe. Oh, yuck.
1: Oh, by the way, if you would like to submit your TikTok recipe,
2: Well, let me just say this. A recipe that you've either seen on TikTok or is one that you've tried. Just don't make up something terrible like this. It's got to be something that exists.
1: But we're eating this.
2: I know.
1: Anyway, do it. Go to jonesyandamanda.com.au.
0: TikTok, make and slap, gonna make you go yuck.
1: Yeah.
2: Thanks, Jenna.
1: It's not that bad.
2: Oh, it is. It's terrible.
1: Oh, we're still on air.
2: Oh, that was terrible.
1: Well, this is good.
2: That's terrible.
1: It's Jonesy and Amanda driving you home for Jam Nation.
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14: Hello, I'm Makata Carr. Comments by Pauline Hanson on domestic violence have been called atrocious. The One Nation leader suggesting victims could simply leave an environment where they don't feel safe. The senator telling Tapped Media, DV is a two-way street.
15: And if these women are getting abused by men out there, then don't put up with it.
14: Origin Energy says customer credit card and bank details haven't been stolen during a cyber attack. Origin says it's investigating the incident and the Australian Cyber Security Centre and Federal Police have been notified. Rebel Wilson has had a defamation case against her dismissed. The Aussie actor was being sued by Charlotte McGuinness over a series of social media posts. A federal court judge ruling in Rebel's favour, finding Ms McGuinness had failed to establish that the matter had caused or was likely to cause harm. Thousands of Domino's workers could be entitled to compensation after being underpaid. The federal court has found the pizza giant misled franchisees by directing them to underpay thousands of drivers and in-store staff under an old employment agreement. This happened for more than 5 years, while key entitlements were also excluded. And Aussie cricketer David Warner has pleaded guilty to drink driving. The 39-year-old was pulled over in April and returned a 0.104 blood alcohol reading, more than double the legal limit, after he said he'd only had 3 glasses of wine. The admission could threaten his captaincy at the Sydney Thunder.
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14: The Dockers expect Shea Bolton to be right for Friday's derby after he missed the win over Port with a hand injury. While coach Justin Longmuir has told Seven, Jager O'Meara's ankle could see him sidelined for up to 4 weeks.
16: He won't need surgery on that ankle, but they still need a bit of time to get right.
14: And in the NRL, Broncos hooker Billy Walters is set to play his first game of the season this week against the Cowboys on Saturday, following a lengthy recovery from an ACL injury. That's the latest news and sport.
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8: Yeah, tell you, look at what's doing around the region. Partly cloudy this afternoon, some light winds out there. Got another cold, frosty and foggy start on the way tomorrow for your Thursday. Tops of 17 and partly cloudy. Mostly sunny come Friday after a frosty start. And 17, and after a frosty and foggy morning on Saturday, it should be mostly fine and tops of 20.
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30: It's showtime!
1: 48 hours since Barnaby Joyce's interview with Sarah Ferguson on the 7:30 report. Within 30 seconds of seeing that exchange, the meme started. I instantly thought of Barking Dog Man. So did every other man and his dog, mm-hmm. and the memes flowed.
2: And their own Barking Dog Man.
1: And they're out there. Kendrick Lamar, for example, humble.
31: Bitch, be humble. Holla, bitch.
1: Sit down!
31: Holla, be humble. Holla, bitch.
1: Sit down!
0: down.
1: Be humble. I think it actually makes it better. Foxy, our very own audio engineer, he went to university. He's worked with many, many great people in this business, and he has come up with the new One Nation jingle.
3: Who let the dogs out?
0: Sit down!
5: Please explain.
0: Sorry, it's a dog.
3: Who let the dogs out?
0: Sit down!
5: Please explain.
0: Sorry, it's a dog.
1: Okay, and I sort of said, just go crazy. He also has this.

0: so that none of us are talking about that and we're all talking about this. But how does the rest of the world see us and our politics through this? I follow an American podcast called Pod Save America, and they were talking about it. I'll play you that next.
1: Also, my gross family heirloom.
0: What is it?
1: It's not mine.
0: Okay.
1: But this thing is rank.
0: It is. It's rank.
1: That's coming up. It's Jonesy and Amanda driving you home.

0: Hello there, it's Jonesy D'Amato across Australia driving you home.
1: In case you've been living under a rock for the last few days and didn't hear what we were just talking about, on Monday night on 7:30 program on the ABC, Barnaby Joyce is being interviewed by Sarah Ferguson, and in the middle of a tricky question, this was his answer.
2: Sit down!
1: He said he was talking to his imaginary dog.
2: Well, you don't see the dog, do you? It just seems,
1: you don't hear the dog,
2: would
1: you don't see the dog.
2: I'll just argue this. Why would you yell at a dog that wasn't making any noise?
1: No.
2: It was barking like a loon. You'd say, shut up.
1: He said, in his defence, he said, country people are laughing. They get it. The dog loved me in the morning. You go, yeah, was there a dog? I don't know. But I listen to a podcast called Pod Save America, and they're all ex-scriptwriters of, scriptwriters and speechwriters of Barack Obama, and they sort of work on the Democrat side of politics. Just an interesting insight into their spin. I listen to a lot of different kinds of things.

0: But it was interesting hearing their take on Barnaby Joyce.
1: Ooh.
0: Want to hear a little snippet?
1: Please.
0: Have a listen.
2: Okay, okay. He's a fan favorite. So he's a charming fellow. He's now a member of the right-wing One Nation Party, but not long ago, he served as Deputy Prime Minister of Australia. He's also leader of the National Party. But Ben, believe it or not, this is not the first time that Barnaby Joyce has declared his love for Man's Best Friend on national television. Check out this clip from 2015.
3: The next issue, which is a gentleman by the name of John Christopher Depp, aka Jack Sparrow, and he has decided to bring into our nation two dogs. Basically, it looks like he snuck them in. We found out he snuck them in because we saw them taking it to a poodle groomer. Now, Mr. Depp has to either take his dogs back to California or we're going to have to euthanize them. So it's time that Pistol and Boo buggered off back to the United States.
2: If you threaten to kill dogs on TV, maybe you shouldn't be allowed to have one in the future. That's my idea.
4: I'm not here to like defend Johnny Depp, but I'm here to defend Pistol and Boo. That was a pretty hard swerve to nuking them.
2: It was referred to, I guess, as the War on Terrier.
0: I'd almost forgotten that.
4: I'd forgotten completely about it.
0: And saying they could be euthanized. And they dig deeper to, not too further back in Barnaby's life, but just through the tabloid juice of Barnaby's life.
2: Also, Ben, in 2024, the Daily Mail ran a video of Joyce. He was taking a phone call. He was on the street. He fell off a potted plant around midnight. I'm assuming he had a few. He landed on his back and then just lay there and did the phone call. This is about midnight in Canberra. And some bystander walked by and filmed it. And this is an actual line from the story that I wanted to read you. This is Barnaby Joyce's wife said her husband was not referring to her when he called someone a, quote, dead f***ing C-word during the phone call. Then she said, I think he was calling himself one. He likes to self-flagellate.
4: Yeah, sounds like a colorful guy, you know. I'm not sure I'd want him anywhere near positions of power and responsibility, though.
2: You know? No, nor I.
1: Hey, when America thinks we're nuts.
0: When they are laughing at us, oh my God.
5: Sit down!
1: Yeah.
0: Quite.
1: From that...
0: From that to a story that... You know, this kind you, of heave-worthy.
1: You send me a lot of stuff at night, and this, I just went, this is rank.
0: We're talking about your gross family heirloom. We'll explain more next.
1: It's Jonesy and Amanda driving you home for Jam Nation.

0: Hello there, it's Jonesy and Amanda driving you home this Wednesday afternoon.
1: Well, I sent you something that I found, Brendan, that is truly horrific. It's a woman and she's sitting on a chair and the chair looks like it's had a lifetime of mud and muck on it. And this is what she says.
2: Give me

0: Please,
1: so I assume the maths is out. 47
0: generations.
1: I've done the maths on this.
0: Is that 2,000?
1: It's 1,410 years ago. So she's had that chair since 616 AD and people have been born in it. Forget her terrible maths. Maybe she means 47 people have been born in that chair. Our family birthing chair. It looks like they didn't put a sheet on it or anything. The picture of it is foul. Look at Ryan rubbing his face.
0: To kill him, to Febreze it.
1: She said, every woman in our bloodline has given birth on it, she has said.
0: It's rank.
1: It is rank. But not every family heirloom is going to be a beautiful crystal cut glass set. Sometimes it might be a little bit mank.
0: Do you have any family heirlooms around the house?
1: Well, none that are particularly... Oh, well, only the thing that you gave me. It wasn't a family heirloom. You bought me a pissoir.
0: No, it's a chamber pot.
1: But historical chamber pot. If it was, what if it was my family, if your family had kept
0: handed
1: that,
0: down.
1: Would you want that? Your family's heritage of toileting.
0: Yeah.
1: Handed down from generation to generation. Would you want that?
0: We've got a doorstop made out of, it's got all sand in it. It's like a little frog that's been handed down from generation
1: it's
0: to generation.
1: It's not gross though, is it?
0: It looks gross. It's kind of dirty, but I can't chuck it out.
1: Yeah.
0: But you don't even know it's a frog. Until you see the two buttons that are sewn onto its face.
1: Oh, one of those. Mm. One of those things.
0: Yeah, and my niece, she's got a thing called Cow. When she was a kid, she had this little puppet cow, and it's just called Cow. I know it's not overly creative, but it's got all the drooly residue on it.
1: Yeah.
0: She's now 22, and she's
1: still... Where does she keep it?
0: It's stashed, but it smells. Oh. And when they were little... you'd want to smell it because it was so bad.
1: Yeah, I know.
0: Because it's all the kids' drool.
1: Yeah, yuck. Yuck. Well, the tribal drum is going to beat for this. My family's gross heirloom. Ugh. Get much sleep, but we had a lot of fun on Grandma's feather bed. Mank. What's that about? You know the lyric says it was 9 feet high?
0: No.
1: 6 feet wide. It is, isn't it,
0: no,
1: right?
0: No, it was 6 feet high, 9 feet wide.
1: 9 feet high, six feet wide,
0: soft as a downy chick.
1: Why was Grandma, was she Princess and the Pea? Maybe that's what's in it.
0: Those Americans living in the mountains. You had to keep away from the urges.
1: So you couldn't get to Grandma. My family's gross heirloom. What have you got?
0: It's Jonesy and Amanda driving you home for Jam Nation. 80s hits you love.
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1: Well, at least now I know I'm an idiot.
10: For the drive home. Yeah.

0: Hello there, it's Jonesy and Amanda driving you home. On Amanda's evening scroll, she sent me this before I went to bed last night, this gross family heirloom. Dreadful, this chair.
1: There's a picture of the chair. It's a woman sitting in it with a baby on her lap. The chair looks like it's like there's been a scene of a murder. And it does have bodily things. Have a listen. Let's not even get to that couch, please, if you don't mind.
0: And 47 of generations.
1: From 616 AD, this has been used in her family, apparently.
0: That is some.
1: But she said every woman in her bloodline has given birth on that chair, and no one's put a sheet down. No one's cleaned it.
0: Febreze, that's good stuff.
1: You know, is it good enough? There's your nappy sand ad.
0: The tribal drummer's beating my gross family heirloom.
2: Didn't get much sleep, but we had a lot of fun on Grandma's feather bed.
1: Me. Amanda, hello. Tell us about the heirloom.
3: Good afternoon. And, Jonesy, I agree. There's not enough Febreze for that job.
0: No.
3: That's a big one.
1: Mm.
3: It is a bit gross as well and bodily parts, and it's a bit weird. But when my kids were little, you know, you used to put their little teeth under the pillow for the tooth fairy, three kids. I'd never had the heart to throw them out. So in my jewelry box now, they're all in their late 20s. I still have all their teeth, and I don't know what to do with them. Maybe I'll give them back to them. I don't know. It's going to be my gross family heirloom.
1: I don't know if they want them, because I've seen a whole lot of these things. This is a new movement where people are saying, when you look at your stuff, think about your family going through your stuff after you've passed away.
0: Mm.
1: And what a pain in the neck you're making their lives.
0: Yeah, but how many teeth are we talking about, Amanda?
3: Well, it's three kids, all the teeth that they've lost. So there's quite a few. There's probably about 20 teeth.
0: Oh,
3: someone may think I'm a serial killer.
0: I know, Amanda.
1: That's right. If the police come over, you're in trouble.
0: Lucky.
3: I think I'm in a bit of trouble.
0: Why your surname's not Osmond?
1: Maybe.
0: That'd be big teeth.
1: Use them as paving stones. Take a photo of them and keep the memory and let the teeth go.
0: You could use them for other things.
1: What?
0: A necklace. Turn it into a necklace.
1: Okay.
0: That wouldn't
1: look weird at all.
0: I think it'd be great.
1: Okay. Thank you, Amanda.
0: Tennille has joined us.
1: Hello, Tennille. What's your gross family heirloom?
4: I almost considered going under a disguise because if my girlfriends hear this, I'm never going to live this down.
1: Mm-hmm.
4: But I have my great-grandmother's dried-out placenta framed on my mother's hallway, in my mother's hallway, that I am so not excited to receive when my mum passes away.
1: So this is the stuff. So is this your mum's placenta?
4: Mm-hmm. Wow.
1: And why has she kept it?
4: Growing up, well, it's been passed down. I don't know how it originally started, but I remember asking what the artwork was when I was a little girl, and obviously not knowing what a placenta was when I was 2 years old, I just accepted it as a piece of art.
0: Yep.
4: And as I've gotten older and started to realise what it is, I've now had 40-plus years of dreading being the recipient of that piece of artwork and being sworn that I was going to pass it down to my kids.
1: Interesting, isn't it, Tennille?
0: Because
1: your mum came from the generation where you couldn't say no to heirlooms. We're now looking at them differently
0: and
1: being more judicious with them.
0: I'm imagining it will look like a giant dried apricot.
1: No, it's not. I think it's probably a thin veil of a thing. Is that right? Does it look like a tie-dyed something?
4: It looks like a dried-out piece of skin.
1: No, which it is.
4: It is absolutely disgusting, and I don't know what to tell my kids when I have to pass it on. Yeah. I'm going to leave it up to them what they do with it.
0: I think it's pride of place over the mantelpiece.
1: I think maybe you could move it along sooner than
0: we
1: that.
0: We don't want pictures, please. Can you send us pictures? Can you just jonesydemanda.com? It would be nice to
1: see
0: a picture of it.
1: Well, thank you for owning up to that.
0: And give it up for the framer. Back in the old days, they didn't judge you about what you're framing.
1: No.
0: Oh, footy jersey, placenta.
1: What number did he play? We're going to take more of your calls. My family's gross heirloom.
0: It's Jonesy and Amanda driving you home for Jam Nation.
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1: Hi, I'm Sally Pearson. With less than a week before the Comm Games, Aussie sprint star Tori Lewis has broken her own Australian 100-metre record again. The 21-year-old clocked a blistering 11.04 seconds at a meet in Slovakia, beating Olympic champ Elaine Thompson-Herah. Eels NRLW star Cassie Tohi-Hiku will miss two matches after taking the early guilty plea for a hip-drop tackle in the loss to the Titans on the weekend. And in water polo, Australia's Olympic silver medalist, the Stingers, face Italy tonight in the quarterfinals of the World Cup in Sydney.
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0: Hello, it's Jonesy and Amanda driving you home. Everyone's got them family heirlooms, you know, like some gold trinkets. That'd be pretty cool.
1: That'd be all right.
0: An old blunderbuss that you put over the fireplace.
1: Some doubloons.
0: What about some doubloons? What about some booty?
1: How about something that's not manky like this? Get out.

0: Let's not get to that couch.
1: Yep.
0: Now, her maths is way out, obviously, but she says that every woman in her bloodline has given birth on that birthing chair. A photo is included, and it doesn't look good.
1: Yep. Tennille called through. She's got her mother's grandmother's placenta framed on the wall.
0: Her mother's mother's placenta, I think.
1: Her mother's mother's. So that makes...
0: Her grandmother.
1: This is one of those stupid riddles. She was a doctor.
0: Just chuck it out.
1: But I was just saying, you've taken it to the frame, or you've framed the placenta.
0: Oh, that's nice, dear.
1: I didn't do it. You framed the placenta.
0: It's just
1: you can't chuck it out.
0: No, of course you can chuck it out.
1: Jim, am I right? Can you just Google what it would look like?
2: Yeah.
1: Oh.
2: Oh no.
0: No. See, all you're doing is kicking the can of hoarding down the line for your family to deal with. So the tribal drum is beating for my family's gross heirloom.
3: Didn't get much sleep, but we had a lot of fun on Grandma's feather bed.
1: Keep your fun to yourself, John. 13:55:22, Jenny has joined us.
0: Hello, Jenny. What's the heirloom?
4: Well, pertaining to the lady who rang earlier who had teeth from her children.
1: Yep.
4: Same thing. I didn't know what to do with them, but I couldn't part with them at the time. So I kept them all in a jar and I named which tooth they were in the mouth. And so I used to think, and as the kids got older, I said, I'm going to do something with these on your 21st, don't you dare. So when the first son turned 21, I made a little denture about the size of a child's mouth, maybe a bit bigger, out of pink plasticine. And I placed all of those little teeth, the right side up, and I had a little denture. I joined the top and the bottom together. I made it in wire and then covered it in pink plasticine. I bought a little gift box that had a mirror backing. So when you opened the box, you had a 3D of the teeth. And at the reception for his birthday, I had the cake made and I had them leave enough room and I put that box in the middle of his cake. And he opened it up and nearly died. And the number two son said, I'm telling you now, Mum, if you do that on my birthday, I'm walking and I'm not coming back to the party.
0: Right. So did you just leave it at the first child?
4: Yes, I did. I've still got all the teeth, though, from the second child and the puppy we had at the time.
1: So you put human and dog together.
0: Wow.
1: Man, you should open a Granny Mae's franchise.
0: You went to a lot of trouble.
1: Clacking teeth.
0: Wow. Thank you. Juanita, what's your family heirloom?
1: Hello, Juanita.
5: Hello.
0: Hi.
5: Hello.
0: What's your family heirloom?
5: Well, a few years ago, my father passed away and he got cremated. And I asked if I could have his prosthetic knees out of the kiln because they're titanium and they don't burn. So I've got those and my husband's... made a wind chime out of them, and we're going to pass them down to the kids. they have a nice ring in the garden, and my dad would think it was hilarious.
1: Yeah, that's pretty, because those... You know, Mandy, you've got two titanium hips.
0: I do.
1: We could put that out in the garden, clank it away, Jack and Liam.
0: Know, Elton John's had some jewellery. Remember we'd spoken about
1: that? Yeah, that's right.
0: Made from his old discarded hips.
1: Yeah.
0: Oh, wow.
1: Juanita, is it a nice chime?
5: It's a beautiful chime. It's titanium, really nice, and because they're different shapes.
1: Sure.
5: Yeah, sounds great.
1: There's
5: Dad
1: in the backyard clanging away.
0: Oh, Juanita, thank you.
1: Thank
0: Dad's going for a walk.
1: Thank you for
0: We got this email from Sarah, who couldn't come on, but she's texted us or emailed us this.
1: Mm-hmm.
0: Family heirlooms. I'll just read it as it is done, roted. My friend visited a house once where they had the baby boy's dried foreskin hanging up on the wall.
1: No.
0: Lol.
1: Hanging up on the wall? How big was it?
0: Well, it was probably framed.
1: Use it as a fan belt. you
0: think about think about your kids when you keep these things.
1: Yeah, think about that stuff.
0: Why are we making their lives uncomfortable?
1: No need.
0: Oh,
1: no
0: this
1: need.
0: Is exhausting.
1: Instagram coming up in the next hour.
0: Yes, let's cheer up.
1: Yay. It's Jonesy and Amanda driving you home for Jam Nation.
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15: Hello, I'm Michaela Carr. Pauline Hanson has been slammed by all sides of politics for labelling domestic violence a two-way street. During a radio interview in Brisbane, she also suggested that victims should simply leave places if they feel unsafe. Labor MP Josh Burns has told the ABC the One Nation leader is out of line.
16: Well, it's not good enough that Pauline Hanson is somehow victim-blaming. And while I obviously don't wish anyone to be a victim, Patricia, and no one deserves to be a victim of domestic violence. It is unacceptable in all of its forms.
15: Even WA's One Nation leader, Rod Caddies, has said Ms. Hanson's comments were probably different words that he would use. Donald Trump has admitted the US war with Iran has already cost his nation $37.5 billion. The US president is warning he's not yet finished with the conflict. The former Catholic Bishop of Broome has denied sex abuse charges against him on the first day of his trial in WA. The jury has also been told by Christopher Saunders' lawyers it shouldn't be affected by possible prejudice against the church. The soccer world is in shock after former Socceroos captain Paul Wade revealed his likely to have the terminal brain disease, CTE. He says doctors first suspected he had the condition in 2024 after he was urged to undergo testing by his family. And Network 10 has announced its weekly news and current affairs program will be dropped once a week. The 10 News Plus program has been on air since its debut in June last year. It will now move to Sunday nights.
13: Whale Coast Realty Narooma, helping you move on with confidence. 2EC, your sport now.
15: Gold Coast is preparing to lose its star Ben King. The key forward is set to turn down a lucrative long-term extension and is instead set to nominate Hawthorn as his preferred club. And Brisbane is expected to make minimal changes ahead of this weekend's clash with North Queensland. Broncos veteran Corey Oates says it's been the best team they've had all year.
17: If they complete like they did on the weekend, they will win. They will go close winning because their roster is one of the best in the comp.
15: And that's the latest news and sport.
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1: Showtime. Friday Field Sessions last week. Team success with Alex Lloyd, the next big viral thing. Next to Barnaby Joyce is Easton Rosellas.
31: Hey, Easton Rosellas, Easton Rosellas.
1: Now, I've left this up to you because you say that I'm a huge control freak and I do all this sort of stuff.
0: Yeah, I've arranged it.
1: And have you?
0: See, that's you being a control freak.
1: No, I'm not. I'm just saying.
0: Sit back and relax.
1: Have you got an email? Have you got any sort
0: of... You know, if I got Aerosmith in here, would you be as picky?
1: Aerosmith's not in here.
0: No, they're not, but he will be.
1: I would be very picky if you got Aerosmith in here.
0: But you just
1: because
0: trust
1: they
0: me.
1: Have retired.
0: Well, that's how good I am.
1: Steve Tyler's retired.
0: Just trust me.
1: I trust you. Because he's a big deal. Have you seen this
0: song has gone so viral. It's only been a week or so since mm-hmm. they put the song on socials. It's available on Spotify. It's had millions of views.
1: Well, Ben Lee and Ballpark. Did you see that?
0: Oh, yeah. Well,

0: That's nice.
1: This song is going to go ballistic.
0: Am I not wrong in saying Ballpark supported Oasis, did they?
1: You're not wrong in saying they did. They were amazing. They're a huge live band. They're based in Brisbane, but they are massive.
0: Okay, so I'm just leaving you. This is all in your pigeonhole.
1: I'm talking to Miles. I'm talking to his dad. He's back at school this week. Yeah, not his dad. Miles. So
0: not
1: trust
0: the same
1: me,
0: class.
1: On Friday, he will be in here performing that song live.
0: Okay. Okay. I'm going to.
1: Trust me. Hands off.
0: I'm not putting hands
1: on. Yeah, thank you. Barnaby knows.
0: In
1: he
0: the
1: won't be the new host of Mustard Dogs anytime soon.
0: We've been having great discussion about this charity. What was it? A charity gift or something like that? And
1: so much of a discussion you don't know. So, yes, a man, well, we'll discuss it all next.
0: It's man, woman stuff.
1: Man, woman stuff. We'll be doing it next.
0: It's Jonesy and Amanda driving you home for.

0: Hello there, it's Jonesy Demander driving you home this Wednesday afternoon. I like when you ask me my opinion when it comes to man-woman stuff, because I'm like oil on troubled waters when it comes to war between the sexes.
1: Okay, well, I'll see what you think about this. I don't know if it is man-woman stuff. Maybe it is. Maybe all men wouldn't do what this guy did, which has created a bit of a ruction. Is that a word?
0: Yes.
1: He's created a ruction on social media. I'll let the internet tell you the story.
2: A husband won a luxury YSL makeup and skincare basket at a company event, but instead of bringing it home, he gave it to a female coworker. When his wife said she was hurt, some people accused her of being jealous and overreacting. The event was only for employees while his wife stayed home to care for their son. The basket reportedly contained expensive makeup and skincare products worth hundreds of dollars.
1: So this is from Yves Saint Laurent YSL. Huge gift basket, beautifully presented, mm-hmm. A whole lot of stuff. She's at home looking after the baby. He's at this lunch. He wins this. And this is what the wife has said. She said, "The feeling of being undervalued was violent. It took my breath away. Not for one second did I cross his mind. The existence of his own wife was erased at that event. He preferred the smile and gratitude of a co-worker over mine. He preferred the social applause for being the nice guy. When I confronted him, the worst part came. He called me dramatic and crazy, said it would look bad for a man to accept makeup in front of everyone, and he couldn't refuse it.
0: Ooh, yeah.
1: He told me this laughing, proud of his generosity. To top it off, the company took a photo of the two of them together, smiling with a gift, and posted it on their official profile for everyone to see. The perfect husband making another woman's day."
0: Oh, come.
1: She's at home with a baby. She's presumably hormonal, lonely,
0: tired. But he's putting food. He's providing shelter for the rain, father and son, and

0: That stuff.
1: By being at a company lunch.
0: He's at a work event.
1: So say this is you. Let's put you in this situation. So you and I go to a lot of charity stuff.
0: Yep.
1: Say for once you bought a raffle ticket. Just say.
0: I always buy raffle tickets.
1: I know. Actually, you do. I'm only joking.
0: I'm very generous.
1: You are. You absolutely are. So say you win a huge basket of something that Helen would love.
0: Yeah.
1: A big basket of expensive creams and makeup, and it looks amazing. And to go home to that, go home with that.
0: Yeah.
1: Do you? Your wife who's home looking after a baby,
0: yeah.
1: It would make her day.
0: Yeah. Yeah, look, we've been married for a long time, so I know. Like one day I was at a charity function and they had those centerpieces in the table, you know, those flowers and stuff.
1: And a vase, yeah.
0: Yeah, and it's a vase, but it was all fake, but it was orchids and all, and it looked beautiful, and the raffle was for that. And I went, yeah, okay, because I didn't want it, but I won it. And then I was about to do exactly what this guy had done, but then my wife appeared in my head. I love orchids, and I thought, oh, okay. So then I had to take it home in the Uber.
1: And was it worth it?
0: It was worth it because she was not over the moon, but I think in hindsight.
1: She found out you'd given it to someone else, and there's a big photo of the work event, and you saying, here, take this. I can see.
0: But I will say this. This man's a young man. I've been married for a long time. So that's from years of conditioning. And if you went back to young Jonesy.
1: What would he have done?
0: He probably would have seen the basket, cellophane, basket, all that
1: nothing
0: junk.
1: Nothing I'm interested in.
0: I don't want to be carrying it around.
1: If it was too.
0: Well, firstly, it's a girl thing. So I'll give it to a girl. And then secondly, I don't want to be carrying around with it. So he hasn't thought it through.
1: But women are more emotional than men about these things.
0: Yes.
1: If I was at a charity event and want a basket of tools.
0: Mm-hmm. Oh, okay, yeah.
1: And say Helen was at a charity event, want a big basket of tools, of stuff you would like. How about a big basket of beer? And she gave it to the guy next to her, right, because she couldn't be bothered taking it home and she wasn't interested in the beer. How would you feel?
0: But then again, if she said, I don't want to carry around a big box of beer.
1: And I gave it to a work colleague who was sitting next to me because I thought that'd be a nice thing to do. What would you say?
0: Oh, look, you know what? I think.
1: I think your argument ends there.
0: I think.
1: I look at your face all pinched and scratchy.
0: Pinched. Well, I tell you what. Why don't we formulate an argument?
1: Okay.
0: Well, we've got the argument. Formulate a way we can. Oh, you know what? Pub test.
1: Okay. We'll ask you about
0: it. We'll do
1: next.
0: This next. It's Jonesy and Amanda driving you home for Jan.

0: Hello there, Jonesy DeMatter across Australia, driving you home. When there's big issues to discuss, we go straight down to the Jonesy DeMatter Arms for
1: the pub test.
2: Pub test
1: does not pass the pub test. Pub test.
2: Pub test.
1: Does it pass the pub test?
2: Pub test. Yeah, the pub test
1: doesn't pass the sniff test.
3: Stop it. It's not helpful.
0: So we have formulated our for and against arguments for this.
4: Here is the story that has gone viral this week.
5: A husband won a luxury YSL makeup and skincare basket at a company event, but instead of bringing it home, he gave it to a female coworker. When his wife said she was hurt, some people accused her of being jealous and overreacting. The event was only for employees while his wife stayed home to care for their son. The basket reportedly contained expensive makeup and skincare products worth hundreds of dollars.
0: Thank you, Miss AI DJ.
4: Well, this is what the wife has said. The fact that I did not for one second cross his mind. He preferred the social applause of being the nice guy. He told me he was proud of his generosity. And to top it off, the company took a photo of the two of them together, smiling with the gift, and posted it on their official profile. The perfect husband making another woman's day. Someone here has said, well, she's obviously his work wife, so make with that what you will. What about this guy who said, this is one man who said, I'd hand it to her. I ain't got no use for that bag of beep. My wife can go and buy her own. Mr. Romance.
0: What I'm seeing here, it's a delicate line that we're walking on here. And he's a young fellow. He's got young kids. He's climbing the corporate ladder. This will make him look like a hero amongst his colleagues. And then
4: I think you're reading all it into that.
0: I think you were right
4: the first time when you said it's big, it's cumbersome,
0: and it's
4: he's
0: girly.
4: Not interested in it.
0: Yep.
4: He's just passed it to her. And his wife has said the fact he didn't think for a second that
0: of
4: she would like
0: didn't.
4: It.
0: Yes.
4: Well, he should have.
0: No, but he's there in the moment. Men are very pragmatic. And you don't want to be stuck with a big basket.
4: As I said to you, if Helen was at an event,
0: yep.
4: She won an enormous basket of your favourite beer.
0: Mm-hmm. So keep going.
4: And she thinks, I don't have any use for this.
0: So it'll be a carton of Melbourne beer.
4: I can't be bothered. I'm going to give it to Mr. Kafoop sitting next to me because this will smooth the way for me at my office.
0: I feel that this man is being judged and I feel men are pragmatic. So I'll just say this to you, counsel.
4: So you'd be so pragmatic that you say, Helen, give my beer away.
0: You know, and I just have to accept it. But I know that my wife knows me very well, and she knows.
4: See, why is that different to this?
0: Well, because this is the early days of marriage.
4: She's thinking
0: of you. I think there's mitigating circumstances.
4: You're saying my wife would think of me. This guy didn't think of his wife, and that's where the hurt has come.
0: Of course, I get that. But, you know, when he's been married for 30 years, he's not going to make this mistake again. That's my point. Capiche?
4: Well, apparently they've broken up. So
0: they
4: won't be married for 30 years.
0: Over this.
4: Well, I don't know if that... I've
0: read
4: that.
0: You roll the dice. But, you know, those baskets, cellophane, girly products, no one wants to be stuck. No one's got time for that.
4: Well, maybe he should have made time for that when his wife's at home looking after the babies.
0: Oh, okay. Well, I'm getting a lecture.
4: Okay.
0: Why am I getting a lecture?
4: Well, we're putting this to the pub test.
0: I'm just giving you the what for.
4: Here's how we're going to phrase it. Giving your co-worker, not your wife, the raffle gift.
0: Mm-hmm.
4: Does this pass the pub test?
0: This is man, woman stuff. Come on down to the Jonesy DeMatter Arms. It's Jonesy DeMatter driving you home for Jam Nation.
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0: We're holding on for 10 questions. 60 seconds on the clock. You can pass if you don't know an answer. We'll come back to that question if time permits. You get all the questions right. Happy days. $1,000.
5: We've got Corey.
0: Corey.
5: Hello, Corey.
0: Hello, Corey.
6: Hi. Hi, guys. How are you?
0: How's things in Canterbury, Corey?
6: Sorry?
0: How's things in Canterbury, Corey?
6: Oh, Canterbury.
0: Yeah.
6: Oh, I look pretty chill for a... Yeah, what is it? I don't even know what day it is.
0: It's Wednesday
6: afternoon.
0: Cool.
6: Yeah. Pretty chill for a Wednesday.
0: Good.
5: I forgot to run through the rules, Corey. Let's have a quick cough.
0: Okay.
5: Corey, what happens here is that we have 10 questions, 60 seconds. If you get all the way through those 10, you get $1,000. But you can turn into $2,000 by answering a bonus question, but it's double or nothing.
6: Sounds good.
5: All righty. Well, let's see how we go. If you're not sure, say pass. We might have time to come back, all right?
6: Okay, got it.
5: Corey, good luck, because here we go. Here comes question number one. What is Jonesy's first name?
6: Brendan.
5: Question two, how many legs does a spider have?
6: Eight.
5: Question three, the slang word bevvies stands for what?
6: Beverages.
5: Question four, Dwight Schrute is a character from which TV sitcom?
6: We'll pass.
5: Question five, Opie is a brand of what?
6: Opie.
5: OPI. We'll
6: pass.
5: Question six, how many flavours are in Neapolitan ice cream?
6: Three.
5: Question seven, who is the leader of the Australian Liberal Party?
6: Angus Young.
5: Angus Young. If only it was that interesting.
0: That'd be a rockin' parliament.
6: Yeah, it would be. Yeah, I've got my ACDCs mixed up.
5: Do you know of Dwight Schrute? Have you heard of the character Dwight Schrute?
0: Mr. Schrute?
6: No, never.
5: He's in The Office, the American series The Office.
6: Oh, okay.
5: And OPI or Opie is nail polish.
6: I would have said lipstick. So
5: you would have been slightly close.
0: Corey.
5: Yeah. Corey, thank you for playing, but I do wish Angus Young was part of the political scene. That would be so
0: interesting. Seems like anyone can give it a go these days,
5: why not
0: have at it?
5: Why not?
0: Corey, thank you. If you'd like to be a part of Instagram, jonesyandamanda.com.au. Coming up, the pub test next. Giving your co-worker a gift basket that you win at work. Does it pass the pub test and not your wife, is what I'm trying to say. We've got the results coming up. It's Jonesy and Amanda driving you home for Jam Nation.
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0: Hello there, it's Jonesy and Amanda driving you home this Wednesday afternoon to the pub, Batman.
1: The pub test.
2: Pub test.
1: Does not pass the pub test. Pub test.
2: Pub test.
1: Does it pass the pub test?
2: Pub test. Yeah, the pub test.
1: Doesn't pass the sniff test.
3: Stop it. It's not helpful.
0: The people of the internet have come together to express their collective outrage over a husband who allegedly won a very pricey Yves Saint Laurent gift bag. He decided it, instead of taking it home to his wife,
4: He won it at a work event.
0: It was a work event.
4: He gave it to his female colleague who was sitting next to him. His wife is at home looking after the children. Here's how the story went.
5: A husband won a luxury YSL makeup and skincare basket at a company event, but instead of bringing it home, he gave it to a female coworker. When his wife said she was hurt, some people accused her of being jealous and overreacting. The event was only for employees while his wife stayed home to care for their son. The basket reportedly contained expensive makeup and skincare products worth hundreds of dollars.
0: Guys look at makeup as if as our woman would look at tools.
4: Yeah.
0: They are like, hey, yeah, whatever.
4: But it's about giving thought to somebody.
0: And I'm not condoning this guy's behavior.
4: Oh, it sounds like you said earlier.
0: But I will.
4: Fair enough.
0: I will state this. In his defense, as he's, putting on my wig, he's newly married. He's hasn't got control of his faculties. Jim, am I right?
6: Yeah.
0: You're young.
4: You don't have control of your faculties.
0: Hang on. What do you think?
6: Because
0: men are very pragmatic. You get a big cellophane basket and you think, oh, look, the girl next year, okay, you just take it.
6: Yeah,
0: I can understand
6: the idea of taking it back to your partner for sure. But I to come to this guy's defense a little bit, if the gift is in the work ecosystem, so to speak, I can understand him going, oh, well, it's meant for someone who works here. My colleagues look like they really want it.
4: His wife has said, because she's at home looking after the baby, she has said, not for one second did I cross his mind. That's the bit that's... Mm. He wanted to play Mr. Nice Guy in front of his colleagues, but he should have thought of her first.
0: But the work ecosystem.
4: So if Helen's at a work ecosystem and there's an enormous vat of Melbourne Bitter, your favourite beer, and she thinks, I'm at work, I'll give it to this man sitting next to me, even though my husband... Without a thought about you, how would you feel? Look at you rubbing your face.
0: She used to work at a funeral home, so I didn't want to bring home
4: anything. Case of the smiling stiffs. Giving your co-worker, not your wife, your raffle prize. Does this pass the pub test?
7: That guy needs to be kicked. Whether he's been married one day or 10 years, his first thought should have been to his wife.
8: I would hang on to her and give it to my wife. Yeah, 100%.
7: I think it doesn't pass the pub test. A, he shouldn't have done it in the first place, but when he did do it, he didn't apologise to her for being thoughtless. He actually demeaned her even further, and that's not okay either.
8: I think it's an absolute disgrace. He does not pass the pub test at all. I'm a senior manager, and if he's trying to crawl up senior managers, it wouldn't cut it with me, I can tell you that.
7: No, definitely not. He absolutely should have taken that home. She's at home with the baby. Even if she wasn't home with the baby, he shouldn't have given it to someone else. Definitely should have been for the wife.
9: I reckon he should have gone to his wife. It's not a good look.
7: If it was me, I'd be a little annoyed, but then I'd expect something bigger, like a bigger gift from my partner, like a car.
10: If I got given something that was makeup or anything like that, I'd be first thing I'd think of is my wife, and I'd take it home and give it to her, and she'd be wrapped. I'd be in the good books then, and then I'd maybe get a present later on.
4: Baby number two. I thought it was really interesting that someone who said, I'm on the executive level, if I saw someone do that, that would not be good in my books.
0: But as Ryan said, the work ecosystem.
4: Well, the work boss is saying that's not what we want in our ecosystem.
0: You've got to stop kissing bot, Ryan.
11: Righto, you two. That's enough.
4: Well, anything you'd like to comment on please go to jonesyandamanda.com.au. 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
0: 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We'll catch you tomorrow.
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28: Hey, welcome to today's Christian O'Connell. First of all, on today's show, I've got a brand new earworm. You know, a song or it can be a jingle that just suddenly drops into your head and you can't get it out? You don't choose it, it chooses you. I've got a really strange one, a song from 20 years ago. I'll tell you what it is next. But what is your current earworm? You can text me, 0475 031043. Also on today's show, ever bought something from someone famous? Coming up next, your earworms. 2

0: it just gets in subconsciously. That's what an earworm is. It's a song you find yourself humming or mumbling, and you're like, why am I doing the Weet-Bix ad, which is one of you right now? That's that person's earworm. Mine is a song by Hoobastank.
1: Oh, haven't heard that word in a while.
0: Yeah, no, and I didn't think I was going to become a fan of a song by Hoobastank. I've never really heard a song of theirs, but last week on Double Thumbs Up, I was talking about how much me and my family really enjoyed this new comedy movie on Netflix with John Cena and Eric Andre called Little Brother. Christopher Maloney is also in it as well. And it's very funny, but anyway, in it, the main character finds a woman and falls in love with her. And one of the reasons why they realize they've got same interest in certain things, same loves, is that they both love Hoobastank. And they both start singing this song together at exactly the same time. I can't stop singing this song, The Reason. At least 10 times a day, I'm mumbling it. It's like I've been hypnotized. It's like a mantra. The reason is you. I just find myself, as I was shaving this morning, I started humming it and singing, the reason is you. And the reason is you. What a power ballad, though. The reason is you. It's us. I get it, Hoobastank. Decades later, you were ahead of your time.
1: Was this big in the UK? Because it was huge in Australia.
0: Yeah. Whiff of 2000s.
1: Very, yes.
0: Cargo pants and a wallet chain. But if we go back, look at some of the music videos, that lead singer's got, for sure, he's got Vans on and he's got a wallet chain.
1: Yeah, I feel like I know exactly what the video clip looks like. It's got that sort of blue sepia colour grading.
0: Rio, what is your earworm right now?
1: Oh, my Lord. This one is very much stuck in my head against my will. You've probably heard it also against your will. It is currently number 6 on the Billboard charts. It is the Puerto Rico song.
0: Now, is this also known as the AI song?
1: Yes, it is.
0: It's an AI song.
1: It's AI slop.
0: I am not a fan of AI music.
1: No, it's garbage. It's absolute garbage.
0: It's like we said, we don't choose these songs. I didn't choose Hoobastank. They chose me.
1: Exactly. I can't get it. First time in San Juan,
0: meet Eho. If I didn't know this was AI, I would never have guessed this is AI. It's frightening, isn't it?
1: Terrifying.
0: So there's no human voices on this?
1: No, it's just some guy just piped in some prompts after his holiday to Puerto Rico.
0: Oh, my. What?
1: Caitlin showed this to me, producer Caitlin.
0: Oh, yeah, of course. Something on chat.
2: Blowing up on TikToks.
1: Unironically, like it was the next stairway to
0: there's
1: heaven.
0: There's no irony. There's no irony with producer Caitlin.
1: It's so catchy.
0: Is it? I'm not. I tell you what, I'm not catching it. It's not a super spreader for me.
1: Give it a day.
0: No, we won't. We've got to be strong on this station.
3: No.
0: We play real music, not crap like that. AI.
1: Mm. I know, but
3: sounds so like some bad 80s jingle for like a local shopping centre, Rio.
1: Yes, actually. Yeah. First time
0: in San. You're right. This actually sounds like a radio advert. Sorry, I mean, not as good as a radio advert, because radio adverts are the best music. The best music you'll ever hear in your life. In fact, maybe for the People's Playlist this Friday, just your favourite radio advert. Mm. A whole hour's worth. Bang, bang, bang. Radio ads. All right. Because of last week talking about how I brought a jar of grey chicken tonight, someone's earworm a week on is. And so. I feel like
4: chicken tonight, tomorrow.
0: Someone has got this song, Baby Steps. For now, I'm taking Olivia Dean.
1: It's a good song.
0: Someone won pub trivia last night, and just as their car was pulling into the driveway and they were pretty pleased with themselves, playing back all the right answers, this happened to just come on the radio and it felt like the perfect soundtrack. Muse. Time is running out. Tune.
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0: Christian O'Connell Show. What is your current earworm? These are all over the place. Jason O'Keefe. His current earworm is one of the greatest songs ever. Phenomena. If this is your earworm, I'm jealous. I've got Hoover songs stuck in my head and they ain't leaving. They're living rent-free in there in their cargo pants and wallet chain. Phenomena, what a... This just makes you feel good. Someone else has got for no reason. They said they haven't watched the show in 30 years, but the Sesame Street is in their head at the moment. If this was just in my head, I'd find it chilling.
1: Yeah, sounds like a Tarantino film.
0: Actually, it does. The call came from within the house. Christian, you're not going to believe this, but Hoobastank's the reason your current earworm. Christian, I credit Hoobastank and the reason for my husband and I getting together. Wow. We've got to hear the story. How? What? These show all workings in the margins. Thanks for getting it back into our lives and head. Pleasure, Tanya. That's what I'm here for. Hoobastank memories and sharings. Maybe on tomorrow's show, what's the song and what's the story? I'm desperate to know, was he or her doing it at karaoke? One of them's watching, one of them's singing. She's mouthing it and they looking at each other, catches on. Me, you. The reason is you. It's us. I wasn't there, but it feels like I was. Christian, my current earworm. I've got to stop playing that. Current earworm is Fanfare for the Common Man. Emerson, Lake and Palmer from a TV advert I just happened to see late last night. This always feels like the Olympics are on.
1: What ad is this?
0: Athletes from around the world have gathered here over the next 4 weeks. It does feel like something big is happening. Our host nations will now show a dance ceremony no one fully understands to show their rich history. That's every Olympics, isn't it? Half an hour of like ribbon dancing. We're like, what's that about? And also, we'll have the Americans doing it, won't we?
1: Oh, you're right.
0: Yeah. Yes. Oh, blimey. Trump in a unitard.
1: To the White
0: House. Make it happen. Christian, my earworm is the reproduction song from Grease. Grease 2?
2: Oh.
0: Who even knows what's in that? Let alone knows a song from it. Maybe we should be playing that in the morning, actually.
1: I didn't like where that was going.
0: No. Phew.
2: it was
0: building up then. I didn't want to find out where it was building to. Let's take some calls now. Phew, quick save there. Geordie.
3: Chris, team, how are we all?
0: We're very good. And Geordie, what is your current earworm?
3: Do you remember the old Cotties ad? My dad picks the fruit to go to Cotties.
0: This is still your earworm.
3: Oh, mate, I haven't seen that ad in about 15 years.
0: So, suddenly it's come back around.
3: Yep.
0: Trouble is
3: I can't get it out of my head.
0: Yeah, but they wrote such great irresistible hooks, didn't they? They're memorable. They're a genius in a way.
3: And plus, but don't forget the old pick apart one. The old pick apart ad.
1: How did that go?
3: Don't leave that car just sitting in the heat. Come to pick apart where everything's cheap.
1: Irresistible.
0: Memorable.
3: I can't. They're stuck in there.
0: Yeah. They just won't leave. It's like being in Hoobastank right now. Geordie, thank you very much. You're cool, mate.
3: Thanks, guys.
0: Sam, now what is the earworm for you, mate?
4: The earworm is Eastern Rosellas by a boy called Miles Phillips.
0: Why is this in there? Have you been playing it recently or?
4: I have been playing it all day.
1: I've now put it, Sam, into my like songs on Spotify and I've been like absolutely pumping it. It's so catchy.
0: It is very.
4: If I'm driving and I'm humming it, I'm a teacher and that's all I sing to the kids. Like, they're sick of me singing it. It is stuck in my head.
0: It's just got this kind of sugar hit.
1: Yes,
4: it's so good.
0: It's a dopamine hit, isn't it?
4: Absolutely,
0: there?
4: Yeah.
1: And he's so cute.
4: So cute. He's got that like punk rock like singing voice. So cool.
0: Yeah, that's a great one. Sam, thank you very much for calling. Thanks for what you do.
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0: Christian O'Connell's show. Have you ever bought anything from someone famous? Intern Pete has a peach of a story.
1: Oh, yeah.
0: So who did you buy something off?
1: Yeah, this is a big story. I think it was at 93, 94, Geelong, Victoria. Basically, for context, any AFL player back in the 90s, 80s, they'd all have to have side jobs because they weren't paid really a lot of money at all.
0: But I know, it's bizarre. Yeah, yeah. There's so many players that I play who were like playing at the weekend and then during the week were plumbers.
1: Yeah.
0: But going around like houses and people would have a go at them about how crap they were at the weekend.
1: Right. Basically, everyone in Geelong, because there was a lot of car yards around Geelong, so everyone who played for the Geelong Cats pretty much was a car salesman on the side, basically, right? And you would not believe it, the guy who's making news all week, Ken Hinckley, former AFL player, now
0: he's got
1: coach.
0: The Tassie job.
1: Yes, right. He sold us it was a white car anyway, some Ford Falcon or something or other. And we lived off that clout for years. We've got a celebrity's car. Like in my head as a kid.
0: I can't imagine any other like major sporting code in the world where not that long ago, only a couple of decades ago, the players, like 18 players and talented players were selling cars during the week.
1: Yeah. Isn't it crazy?
2: It's crazy.
0: All right. Have you ever bought anything from someone famous? Let's go to the lines right now. Erica.
3: Hi, Christian. How are you going?
0: I'm good. Welcome to the show, Erica. Thanks for calling.
3: Thank you.
0: So what did you get and who did you get it from?
3: I have a top that Kylie Minogue wore on Neighbours.
0: How did you get hold of that?
3: Well, actually, it was back in the late 80s. They were just selling off some of the costumes they wore on Neighbours.
0: Wow. Have you got Mrs. Mangle's dress?
3: No, I haven't.
0: No, I don't. I'm not trying to sell it to you.
2: How much did you pay for it, Erica?
3: I paid $5.
0: That's a Sotheby's auction, yes?
3: Yes, and they've got, on the label, they've got Charlene written on it. I wish I could prove that it was her, you know, that it actually belonged to her.
0: I might start selling some of my wife's clothes, you know, and just say it's from her name is right, Charlene on it. Erica, thank you very much for your story.
3: No worries.
0: Phil, welcome to the show. So what did you buy and who did you get it from?
4: It wasn't me, but it was my ex-girlfriend Nancy's father had bought John Lennon's snooker table in his house.
0: This is incredible. Imagine all the people. What a story. John Lennon's snooker table.
4: In his house in Kew, yes.
2: Now, Phil, forgive my cynicism.
0: Hey, but I just you believed a top that had Charlene sprawled in the care instructions by the dry cleaning only label?
2: I just have questions. How did it get into his ownership?
4: Nancy invited me around and I said, can we have a game of snooker? And she said, yes. And I had the beer on the table and her father come down and he said, can you please take that beer off the table? And he goes, it actually belonged to John Lennon. And I went, he had it for a long time, apparently.
2: Yeah, how did he get it?
0: Yeah. Listen, we know how he got it, right? Let him have his story, okay?
2: I know, I want to find, I'm sure there's more to this, I'm sure.
0: What, you think he's got official papers? It ain't John Lennon's, okay?
2: What do you mean?
0: Well, come on.
2: Come on.
0: I could be selling anything, like some old stuff. That's John Lennon's. From Abbey Road Studios. Let's go to Jacob now. All right, so what famous person did you get something from?
5: Well, it's probably a bit bigger than John Lennon, but I didn't really buy it. It's more what I picked up. It's what I picked up. I was driving. I was, you know, the cost of living, Christian. We all need furniture.
0: Absolutely.
5: And I saw a chest of drawers.
0: John Lennon sending his snooker table. You know, he needs that. He's not
5: John Lennon. Who's John Lennon? Who's that compared to the guy I'm thinking about? I picked up a wardrobe off the side of the road and I was going, I'm struggling to get it on. A medium-sized chest of drawers, timber, lovely timber.
0: Beautiful.
5: And who comes out? Guy Sebastian. The son of Guy Sebastian. Yes. He came out, rolled the sleeves up, helped me load it on.
0: What a man.
5: Lovely man. He didn't have the afro at that point. It was 2 years ago. So no afro, so not as good, but still.
0: What a legend. Not only that he's giving away medium-sized set of drawers, but actually helped you load it as well.
5: Of course. Like, I was shocked, but what a man.
2: What a man.
0: You know, would John Lennon have done that in his heyday? We never know. Help someone load a snooker table must weigh a ton.
2: He's our John
5: what
2: Lennon.
5: What I've heard, John Lennon, selfish, Guy Sebastian, man of the people.
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0: 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What's the wildest thing you've ever done? Have you snuck backstage at a concert?
1: We're not worthy!
0: Jump from a plane?
2: Geronimo!
0: Or gone streaking at a sports match?
1: Woo! We're streaking!
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0: Christian O'Connell Show. Today's time waster, put a band in a TV show. Band in a TV show. Please do your Kim Carnes one.
1: I've got a bad
0: idea. No, just because I know what it is. It's solid.
1: Okay.
0: I guarantee it, Lisa Silver. Coldplay Away. Coldplay Away.
1: What's Play Away?
0: Play Away, the TV show, kids' TV show.
1: Oh. I'm not familiar.
0: Oh.
1: Silver.
0: Home and Oasis. Home and Oasis.
1: That's very good. Cold.
0: Columbo Diddley. If you're a certain age, some of you will know Bo Diddley. He ain't blowing up on TikToks, but that doesn't mean he's not a huge talent.
1: Very good.
0: Bruce Springsteen and the Sesame Street Band.
1: Silver.
0: Cypress Hill Street Blues.
1: Gold.
0: And System of a Downton Abbey.
1: Silver plus.
0: I'd like to hear that mashup with Lord Cranley and System of a Down. Chop suey. Ria, what have you got?
1: Kath and Kim Carnes.
0: Oh, my God. That's pretty good. Bronze.
1: I knew it. Howzo's of Pain.
0: Oh, wow. You love that TV show. What are your favorite comedies of all time? Silver.
1: Bluey Lewis of the News.
0: Oh, that's very good. Gold.
1: And he's going to help you with your wardrobe. It's Family Guy Sebastian.
0: Oh, hot off the press. Very good. Gold. Okay, what have you got? It's a band in a TV show. CS Ice House.
1: Silver Plus.
0: Well done, Stephen. Better Homes and Savage Garden.
1: Silver Plus.
0: Coldplay School. That's what I meant to do.
1: Gold.
0: That's what I'm about playing. What am I? The Grateful Ted Lasso.
1: Oh, very good. Gold.
0: Laura Harvey, well done. Everybody loves Raymond Ramones.
1: Silver.
0: Yeah. 2.5 Men at Work.
1: Gold.
0: That's very smart. What on Georgia Muscat? The Kardashians. The Kardashians.
1: Silver.
0: Magnum PSI.
1: Oh,
0: Magnum
1: wow.
0: Style. Very good. Christopher Davis. I know the hits. All the kids are listening to. How old is that guy now? He was about 50 when it came out, wasn't he? Must be about 80. He's in a care home, Si. Doctor Who. The Who.
1: Silver.
0: Games of Tones and I.
1: Silver.
0: Saved by Adele. Not Saved by the Bell. Saved by Adele is genius.
1: Gold.
0: Mitchell Jacobson, well done. The Voice to Men.
1: Silver.
0: Salt and Pepper Pig.
1: Gold.
0: Well done, Aaron Wolf. Hell of a name, sir. Band of Bros.
1: Silver Plus.
0: Postman Pat Malone.
1: Gold.
0: Shivanka, give us that one. Well done, Chef. The Daft Punky Brewster. Second Punky Brewster of the week, by the way. And we're here for it.
1: Silver Plus.
0: Thank you, Corey. Friends or Rom.
1: Gold.
0: Well done, Lauren. Linkin Park, some wreck.
1: Gold.
0: John Farnham wants a wife. The farmer wants a wife. John Farnham wants a wife.
1: Gold oh, Plus.
0: They're on a streak from last week. Carly Elms, very good for that one. Mr. Ed Sheeran.
1: Silver Plus.
0: Bjork and Mindy.
1: Silver.
0: That's very good, Gav. Huey Lewis in the Channel 9 News.
1: Gold.
0: Very good, Adam. Everyone loves Ray Charles.
1: They do.
0: Who gold. Doesn't? Stevie Wonder Woman. He's in Steve. No, he's Stevie. Anyway, you know what I mean. Yeah, he's in the TV
1: silver,
0: show.
1: Silver.
0: Okay. Yeah. Sweaty. I didn't mean anything other than he's in the TV show because we're saying put a band in a TV show. He's not in Wonder Woman. He's in the TV show.
1: I
0: just get this context. Time to go. All right, who's the winner?
1: Carly with John Farnham wants a wife.
0: That's the Christian O'Connell Show for today. If you've got a story from today's show, never too late to get involved. We called it Late to the Party. You can email me, christian@christianoconnell.com.au. We're back tomorrow. Thank you very much for joining us.
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1: Welcome to the 80s at 8. Shane Bryan with you. We have a very big show, a very big announcement from Angry Anderson from Rose Tattoo. If you're a fan of Rose Tattoo, Angry Anderson, and all the incredible music that they've put out throughout the years, you don't want to miss this announcement. It's coming up a little bit later on the 80s at 8. But let's get it underway. This is Tony Basil with Mickey from 1982. You're on the 80s at 8.

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0: You're on the 80s at 8, Shane Bryan with you. It is time for our 80s artist spotlight, and it is a big one.
1: They didn't just make hits, they defined a decade. If you had them on your mixtape or blasted them in the car, this one's for you. It's our 80s artist spotlight.
0: Our special guest tonight, he has been part of Australian rock music for so long, and we've got a massive announcement to make tonight. I've got Angry Anderson from Rose Tattoo. How are you, mate?
2: Oh, mate, you know, living the nightmare.
0: Living the nightmare.
2: So I'm doing all right for an old bloke with no proper job.
0: That's good. That's good. I'll tell you what, I've got to say, your time that you've spent with Rose Tattoo has been part of the best part of Oz rock history. And there's a big announcement that we are going to make.
2: Coming up for the end of the year.
0: Yeah.
2: It'll be 50 years.
0: 50 years. 50 years since Rose Tattoo started.
2: We've been doing, this run for this year.
0: Yep.
2: Has been based on this is our final year. And
0: did I hear that correctly? But that's it. You're hanging up the microphone.
2: Not me personally, no.
0: So you'll keep singing?
2: Some people argue the point whether it's singing or not. I was described once by an American journalist as a very tuneful screamer. which I kind of thought, is that a compliment or not? I will continue on. Rose Tattoo finishes New Year's Day, yeah. At the end of this year, and I'll go on for another X amount of years doing some solo stuff. Yeah, yeah. So, no, I'm not personally hanging it up yet. I don't know what I would possibly do without performing, but I think I've got a few more years of relevance as far as a songwriter and therefore a performer. So, I'll kick on.
0: Let's take a listen to Rose Tattoo. This is We Can't Be Beaten, and we'll be back to continue our chat with Angry Anderson from Rose Tattoo on the 80s at 8.

0: You're on the 80s at 8, Shane Bryan with you. That was Angry Anderson. Suddenly, and suddenly, Rose Tattoo, no more. They're finishing up at the end of this year. We'll continue our chat with Angry Anderson. Final concert is going to be on New Year's Eve.
1: Yep.
0: As a longtime fan of Rose Tattoo, you guys have been an instrumental part in the life of so many Oz music fans.
1: Well, yes, thank you for that. get a little bit emotional whenever we talk about the past, but also the past in conjunction with, the finishing of the band, because it's going to be a very traumatic experience, trying not to dwell too much on it at the moment, because we've got a job to finish, so to speak. So, but yeah, I mean, it's when I look back personally, it's almost cliche to say it's a very humbling experience. When I look back on my involvement, I go back to a conversation I remember having with Peter in the early stages of the band, and we just had our first album out. We had, a couple of charting hits, and, we knew that we were on our way. And I remember him, I said, this is great. He said, mate, let's not get ahead of ourselves. He said, if in 20 years, and he said 20, he said, if in 20 years the band's still playing and people still want to hear our songs, we know we've done something significant. So here we are, 50 years on, and, it's just that I'm so grateful for what the band has done on a personal level, but for myself, because, I mean, let's face it, without the band, who knows where I would have ended up.
0: Exactly. Well, look, it is a fitting end to an incredible legacy. I'm glad that you're going out on the 50th year, and your legacy will remain part of Oz Rock history.
1: Yeah, and I'm very humbled by that, as I say, and I don't mean that the cliche way. I've really thought about that, about the feeling of it. And, I just think to myself, like, wow, 50 years, it's gone so... It hasn't gone fast. We do say that, don't we?
0: We say,
1: oh, quite, it's gone past very quickly. No, it hasn't, but all too quickly, we are at the end of it.
0: Such an emotional chat with Angry, and a sad, sad day with Rose Tattoo calling it quits. So the final dates are Victoria final show, 18th of September, Prince Bandroom. Final South Australian show, 20th of September at the Gov. And final Brisbane show is at the Trifford on the 26th of September. There is a concert on the 25th of September at the Factory Theatre, New South Wales. It's not the final New South Wales show. As he said, there is obviously a New Year's Eve show, and there may be some other dates announced as we get closer to it, but we will definitely let you know. If you want to hear that whole chat with Angry Anderson, it did go on for a bit longer. He loves a bit of a chat. You can head over to iHeart and just search for Long Way to the Top. We'll be back with more 80s at 8 very shortly. Stick around.
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You're on the 80s at 8, Shane Bryan with you, Ray Parker Jr. there, Ghostbusters. And one of the big controversies of the 80s was just how similar Ghostbusters sounded to this song. That's Huey Lewis in the news, and I Want a New Drug. And listening to both songs back to back, you can definitely hear the similarities. Over the years, plenty of fans have mashed the two songs together online to prove the point. But what's really interesting is that Ghostbusters director Ivan Reitman later revealed that scenes in the movie were originally cut to I Want a New Drug as a temporary soundtrack. He said that they couldn't find the right song for the montage sequence, so they dropped in the Huey Lewis track, edited the scene to match the tempo. Later, Ray Parker Jr. was brought in to write a song for the film, and he came back with Ghostbusters. Very, very similar feel. Reitman has always maintained it was an original song with original lyrics, but the similarities eventually led to a big legal dispute between Huey Lewis and Ray Parker Jr. that got settled out of court. Coming up after the break, from one of the biggest movie hits of the decade to a much-loved British classic, It Must Be Love was originally recorded by singer Libby Siffer in 1971. Madness covered it a decade later and the song became one of their biggest hits. Madness, It Must Be Love, coming up very shortly on the 80s at 8.

0: love singing along with them.
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0: Well, that wraps up the 80s at 8 tonight. Don't forget, if you want to hear that full interview with Angry Anderson talking about calling it a day with Rose Tattoo, you can head over to iHeart.com and just search for Long Way to the Top. Now, tomorrow night on the 80s at 8, our classic 80s album is possibly one of the biggest albums of the 80s. Took 3 years to make. And the drummer started off drumming with two hands. Unfortunately, only ended up with one hand by the time the album came out. I'm talking, of course, about Def Leppard and Hysteria. One of the biggest albums of all time, in fact, sold over 20 million copies worldwide. It was a huge album for Def Leppard, Hysteria. That is our classic 80s album tomorrow night on the 80s at 8. I'll catch you then. Thanks for keeping me company.
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0: 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What's the wildest thing you've ever done? Have you snuck backstage at a concert?
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2: Morning.
0: Now, Patsy, I hear you're not too well. Your voice is a bit sore or...
2: Oh, no, I'm just a bit in my head, but there's a lot going around at the moment, isn't there?
0: Oh, my God. Honestly, there's like half my family are ill at the moment as well, Patsy. Yeah. So are you okay to do the news today? Because they said your voice is falling apart.
2: No, did they? Is that what the producer
1: said?
2: Caitlin said that.
0: She loves drama. She's like, Patsy's in a bad way. Like a really bad way.
2: No, she sounds a mess.
1: I said her voice still sounds really beautiful and rich.
2: Yeah. You did not.
1: And Caitlin said quite nasally.
0: Very nasally.
1: No.
0: Up in her head.
1: I said it's stunning.
0: No,
2: I'm fine. I've had a couple of coffees. I'll get through. Nothing stops the news. You know that.
0: Nothing stops the news.
2: Not even a freight train. I am the freight train.
0: The movie of your life would be called Anchor Lady. Nothing stops the news, San Diego.
2: That's it.
0: Guys, how do you feel about dining alone? Yesterday I dined alone and I love it. It's actually a nice treat because obviously I'm away this week in Sydney by myself. So I went out for dinner last night by myself with my Kindle. That to me is a treat. However, I didn't realize the restaurant I booked, I didn't know where it was. I just booked somewhere. It looked nice and had like a Tuesday special. I go in there. It's candlelit. The Tuesday special is clearly date night. They hadn't obviously said that though on that. And they were like, and is someone joining you? And I was like, no. And then they took away the cutlery and then they they looked at each other like, oh, it's the old mate here. Prowler's here. Wait, he's got a Kindle.
1: Drew, that looks like you're sort of honeypotting as though you've got your Kindle.
0: It felt like I was there putting out vibes, like some kind of creepy middle-aged friend searcher.
1: Yes, anyone looking for a third?
0: There's an empty seat here away from my family for a week in town. No one would know.
1: And what were you reading? That's important.
0: I'm reading this book at the moment, a novel my daughter recommended called Yesteryear. It's been a big bestseller. It's very, very good.
1: Is it romantic in any way?
0: No, it's some kind of... all I know is it's got a really great twist at the end. Oh. But when someone tells you that, you're trying to be too smart. And like, I'm only about 10% in and I'm like, I reckon this is linked to the twist. Every line I'm like rereading it going, is this the start of the twist? I saw the twist on page 4.
2: Oh.
0: I saw it in the acknowledgements. No, it's very, very good. I always like to read two books.
2: At the same time.
0: Yeah, always. I'll read the non-fiction one in the evening so it's not too stimulating. Mm-hmm. Because, you know, it's like you read a novel, you really get in that world. Mm-hmm. And at night time, I get too overstimulated by it. It doesn't help me go to sleep because I'm in that world.
2: Yeah.
0: And then so the non-fiction book is an incredible book I'm reading about bees.
1: Well, that's not romantic.
0: It's incredible about how sophisticated their societies are, bee societies, and how there are thousands of them. There's no one overall leader. They just know what to do. They sing to each other. And when the hive has run out of...

0: it. And so I thought, I like to read books sometimes I know nothing about, because you just learn about something completely new. It's like working out a muscle. Yesterday evening, I left within 25 minutes. You know, when you're talking about... You know, you talk about personal best. I managed to have dinner within 25 minutes and get out of there. I could tell I was just a bit of a bummer there. All couples turning up, like young couples in their 30s. And I could see they were clocking me and then realizing he's here alone and he's got a Kindle. I think they were projecting stories on me, like maybe a backstory. Like, is he divorced dad vibes a week on from Chicken Tonight?
1: Chicken Tonight. Actually, the evidence is stacking
0: Two strikes in two weeks. If the paps saw me, they'd be going, love is on the rocks right now for the O'Connell family.
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0: Christian O'Connell Show. How's your week going so far? We called it Three Word Wednesday. Send us yours, 0475 031043. If I sound a bit distracted today, yesterday I had a near-death experience.
1: Oh.
0: NDE, hashtag NDE. If you've had one, you know I'm in the same club as you now. I got in a car with intern Pete. That man is not a great driver.
1: Really?
0: No, he drives like he speaks. It's erratic. Suddenly we're going down one lane. Oh my God, we're in another lane. Oh, we're not indicating. Twice people were bibbing while he was sat green lights. Oh. Once I just timed in my head, actually, how long will he wait here? 5 seconds at green lights.
2: And so is he distracted talking to you? Is he?
0: I think it's a way of being for him.
2: Right.
0: Just driving around like that. Yeah. Twice we almost got wiped out. Oh. No, genuinely wiped out. I was just like, this is... I actually don't think if he took the test today, he'd fail.
1: Oh.
0: No, I'm not just saying it. I actually think we might get him to redo the test just as a thing. I reckon he'd fail.
2: Wow,
1: no.
0: It was a lot. I'll give you more details where we were going on our little road trip. Also, when we were leaving where we are in North Sydney, this station here, he got very, very excited when he realized that he was like a tourist guide. And he went, we're on Parramatta Road. Now, he said it as if we were suddenly on the GAN, right? Or going to see 12 Apostles or Great Ocean Road. And I was like, oh, it was just like industrial road.
2: Yeah.
0: Car also shops everywhere and shut down businesses. But he was like, I don't know, should I take a photo or a selfie here now?
2: Definitely not a landmark. For Melbourne listeners, I would say the equivalent
0: Bridge Road?
2: Yeah, maybe Bridge Road. A lot of bridal shops, a lot of ex-fashion stores. Yeah, not like old milk bars that don't exist anymore, that kind of thing.
0: Discounts everywhere.
2: Yes, yeah. Nothing is...
0: They should just call it Discount Road. Nothing is at face value. All right, Patsy, what's your three-word Wednesday?
1: Yeah, I'm no seamstress. So back at school yesterday for day one of term three, and already the emails are coming thick and fast. And there was one there, our 15-year-olds in the school production again this year, and they're trying to, I guess, outsource the costumes, which means...
0: No way, not to mums and dads.
1: Yep, I have to sew her costume.
0: I know
1: now.
0: We're all cost-conscious, conscious these days, but you can't have mums and dads doing it because,
1: I'm not
0: like you said, you know, that no one's a seamstress.
1: No, I can't even put a button on a shirt. Like, I can't do it, so I'm going to have to contract it out. And then you get this big wave.
0: Get ready then. That means we are mornings away at some point asking, like, oh, it'd be lovely if someone could help make this tunic.
1: Can anyone
0: Peter Pan costume.
1: Pete, can you sew? I need help. But
0: get him to have some driving lessons first before he starts getting out a sewing machine and a thimble. What outfit does she need?
1: I don't know. They're doing the Addams Family, so I'm not exactly sure as the ensemble what costumes, not just one, they have to have. But there's always this mum guilt. You always carry mum guilt throughout your life. And then... just a big wave of it again yesterday because I can't sew. I don't know how to sew, so I will be...
0: We had sewing lessons at school. I can sew.
1: Yes.
0: You can tell my wife's stunned, so I could darn a sock. Like if there was a hole in a sock, I could close it and I can put buttons on.
2: Hey,
0: we had to take...
1: Yeah, we did textiles.
0: Textiles.
1: Yeah, but I failed it. I was so bad and I still can't sew.
2: Maybe Christian can do it.
1: Oh, that's great.
0: I'm not making an entire tunic for the Addams Family.
2: All your kids have left now. You've got time.
0: No, not time. No, very busy on the book tour, Rio. Busy trying to not get in a car with Pete and not die. Busy living.
2: So do you have to put the whole costume together, Patsy?
1: Apparently, the pattern comes. It's all cut out and you have to...
0: I'm not being funny, right? That is the last thing any busy parent needs right now. On top of everything else, feeding them, clothing them, doing all the washing and to actually start making clothes and costumes for drama productions.
1: I know. Just day-to-day life is enough. I'm pushed to the limit. I don't need to be sewing.
0: I tell you what, Patsy, don't even worry about it. As soon as you get the pattern, there'll be a lovely listener somewhere. I'm thinking some kind of retired nonna.
1: Yes.
0: She hasn't used that sewing machine for ages. It's a bit dusty at the moment. Suddenly she's hearing this. She's dropping her little knit and pattern right now. She's like, I'm your sister. I've got you right now, Patsy. So the moment you get the costume, we'll sort that out.
1: All right.
0: All right. Three Word Wednesday. How is your week going so far? Share yours. 0475 031043. Guys, do I say that number too quickly? I met a lovely listener yesterday called Michelle. And she said, I often try and text on the show, but you say it too quickly. I said, look, why don't you get your phone out now and put my number in? Mm-hmm. Like it's a contact. So she put me in as Chris Gold. And as I was even giving her the number, literally at this speed, 0475 03 104. She was like, slow down, slow down. I said, that's normal speed. No, that's not fast.
2: And we can't just be spending the whole show constantly repeating, slowing
0: for
2: down.
0: Slow listeners. We know about slow learners. We know about slow, but slow listeners.
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0: Christian O'Connell Show. Good morning, Meredith. Christian, I desperately need 3 bin stickers, please. You see, I'm very lazy, and it's a huge struggle for me to get the energy to put my bins out on a Monday night. If I turn my uninspiring bins into fabulous bin boards, then I'll be super eager to get my bins out proudly. Curbside looking great. Meredith will send you the bin stickers today. Christian, my three-word Wednesday, woke up toothache.
1: Oh.
0: This is another sign you're an adult woman. Waking up is actually, you fear it. New physical problems and ailments have developed overnight that weren't there when you went to bed 9 hours ago.
1: Yes, you're not seizing the day. You wake up, you go, you're like checking yourself. Am I on my back?
0: No, you're right. You're not seizing the day. It's seizuring the day. That's what it is when you reach a certain age. Graham's three-word Wednesday almost hit cow. Must have the same driving instructor as intern Pete. Christian, Michelle has the text number. Hey. She's managed to send her first text message. Michelle, it was a joy meeting you as well yesterday. Pete and I really enjoyed it. Shay, Christian, I've been trying to catch that number as well for a long time. Patsy needs to go and just hire the costume. Trust me, someone will make this.
2: They've all got to be the same.
0: Yeah, someone will make it. Rio, what is your three-word Wednesday?
1: Framed in an elevator. Caitlin.
0: Oh, this is... Get a load of this BS.
1: This is not BS.
0: You should own it.
1: No, I'm not owning it.
0: Your three word Wednesday is farted in an elevator. No. And that is disgusting.
1: No, I cannot
0: we
1: own.
0: We are guests here making new friends. You do not drop your guts in a confined space.
1: I cannot own what is not mine.
0: Well, you need lack of accountability here.
1: No.
0: All I would say is before every radio show, you always have to go and...
1: Yes. It's like
0: you have a pre-flight routine.
1: 5:35 on the dot. I have my coffee at 5:15.
0: And then it starts something, a process.
1: But that's what I'm always...
0: Light and ready for the show.
1: Exactly,
0: you know? You're not bloated or anything. Your tank is empty.
1: Exactly. So I'm not farting in elevators.
0: No, you're not.
1: So Caitlin and I, producer Caitlin and I, staying in an apartment. We're in Sydney at the moment. We're going down to the sauna yesterday. We walk.
0: So relatable.
1: You all know what it's like.
0: Yeah. Oh, it's the best on a Tuesday afternoon. Get in the old elevator and head to the in-house sauna.
1: Yes. Everyone knows.
0: Get a load of these two.
1: The elevator doors open. We're on the 27th floor.
0: Fancy.
1: Relatable. The elevator doors open. Immediately, we're hit in the face with...
0: Because the smell followed you.
1: No.
0: Yeah?
1: A brand new...
0: One of those stuck in your trousers, was it? Or your budgie smugglers heading down to the sauna.
1: Come on.
0: I can't believe you're laying this story down.
1: We entered an elevator with...
0: the unmistakable fug.
1: Unmistakable fug.
2: Oh, that's disgusting.
0: It is disgusting, isn't it?
1: The very next floor on the 26th floor. And at this point, Caitlin and I actually have our towels over our faces.
2: Oh,
1: it was that bad.
2: No.
1: It was rank.
0: Oh, there's nothing worse. And it's got nowhere ready to go.
1: No, it's trapped in there.
0: Oh, God.
1: 26th floor, floor just below us, doors open. This family of 5 kids.
0: Oh, no.
1: Mum and a dad.
0: You didn't break wind on that.
1: No, I did not break wind on.
0: Families, it's bad enough to do it on a work colleague, but farting on young kids is bang out of order, man.
1: I could tell, and I needed to. I was like, I have to front foot this, otherwise they're going to think it's us. So before they stepped in the elevator, I said, hey, just so you know.
0: You didn't say something.
1: No, I did.
0: Oh, my God. That is like declaring that it's you.
1: No, because otherwise there's...
0: He who dealt it must have smelt it.
1: Otherwise it's hanging in the air. They know there's a smell. We know there's a smell. You have to control the narrative.
0: So what did you say?
1: I just said, hey, before you step in, just so you know, there's a horrible smell in here.
0: No. Now it looks like actually you two in the middle of the afternoon, nothing better to do. There's a strange relationship anyway if you meet you two cold. You're not dating. You're both gay. It's odd anyway. And then there's a terrible smell. It actually looks like you go around making smells in elevators.
1: That is not what they would have assumed.
0: No.
1: They're just riding up and down the elevator.
0: The only conclusion to draw here is that you two are riding up and down the elevator like... You actually come across as two young children when you're out and about together as well. Giggling and stuff like that with towels on your head.
1: There's no way.
0: I would have just thought, grow up, guys. Grow up.
1: They didn't look like that. They looked just very suspicious that it was us. And I had to be really insistent. I promise you.
0: More insistent you are.
1: I promise you, sir, and children and ma'am, that
0: you,
1: we did not do
0: I'll just
1: this.
0: Give you two words. Fart denier.
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0: Christian O'Connell Show. Good morning, Christian. I'd love to attend your book launch party on Monday after 7 o'clock. 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
1: Late to the party.
0: Late to the Party is the home of your emails to the show. You ever want to email the show about anything we've talked about? You can whenever you want. We call it Late to the Party. 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Lynette, first of all, yesterday on the show, I was talking about brave pets and how people must have stories of brave and courageous cats and dogs, and that we should have kind of like an Australian of the Year award, but for brave pets. And I think it should be called Australian of the Year. Thanks, mate. Just come in a bit quicker next time. Christian, my Cavoodle Miley saved my house from burning down. When she was only about 1 year old, I left a pot of chicken on the stove, forgot about it. I went to bed. My two dogs were sleeping behind a barrier in the kitchen, but somehow Miley squeezed through, ran into my room and jumped on the bed to wake me up. When I followed her back to the kitchen, I found the house filled with smoke and the pot had completely boiled dry. Just moments from catching fire. Had Miley not woken me when she did, the house would have burned down. Wow. What a story. Cavoodle Miley, Australian of the Year. And we should get animal lover Barnaby B. Joyce to do the ceremony as well. He loves a dog. Jenny, Christian, a few years ago, I worked at the RSPCA and we adopted a beautiful tabby cat named Tilly. 3 weeks later, she saved my family from a house fire. She was meowing like crazy at the roof, and we touched the roof and smoke poured out of the burning insulation. We were able to call the fire brigade and stop the smouldering before the house fully caught fire. So we rescued Tilly. She rescued us.
2: No.
3: Paying it forward.
0: Pouring it forward.
3: Thank you.
0: Christian Latine, this is from Joe. I want to share what a hero our cat Bella is. We have an insane problem at our house. We are regularly stalked by a black panther. He is a menace and very frightening and intimidating, but fear not. Our consummate protector, Bella the cat, is on hand to fight the good fight to protect her mum and dad from this fiend. We would be imprisoned by the panther if it wasn't for her. I have attached pictures of the panther, Bella our cat, in full protection mode, preparing to save her folks, a hero in all her splendor. Now listen, Joe. I showed Rio a photo that you attached of several photos. Lovely cat, by the way. Bella is a beautiful cat. You sent also a photo of what you describe as a panther. Mm. That is a common or garden tabby cat. admittedly, a bit bigger than an average cat.
3: Yeah.
0: But it's clearly just a black cat.
3: It's just...
0: It ain't a panther.
3: It's just a regular cat.
0: It's a regular cat. It's not a panther. Honestly, I've looked at it. It's just a cat.
3: Yeah, and
0: actually quite a bored, jaded-looking cat.
3: It doesn't look aggressive at all.
0: No.
3: It doesn't pose any...
0: It's not stalking, and it's certainly not imprisoning anybody. It's just sat on your windowsill, mate.
3: And if anything, the door's doing a lot of the heavy lifting.
0: Yeah, it is.
3: Protecting you from that cat.
0: Yep. Not a panther. Happy to confirm that. And then this very, very insightful email from Darren. Yesterday on the show, we had a... if you missed it, please download the podcast as soon as you can. Solid, probably about 20 minutes of talking about toasters. Mm. And Christian, this is from Darren. Further to your toaster chat yesterday, I have a toasty maker story. I'm a landscaper. My Breville toasted sandwich maker is the most important piece of kit in my ute. It is for a lot of tradies, isn't it?
3: I would think the tools might be...
0: No. Lava smoko. I brought the two sandwich melt press. Now, what he's about to say about this thing prompted me to immediately, at the end of reading his email yesterday, go and buy it myself.
3: You already have a toaster.
0: Yeah, but wait till you hear about this one, mate. That's okay. Like saying you've already got a pair of socks. You might want a merino pair for winter. You've got summer socks, sports socks. You need different kinds of socks. You don't just buy a sock.
3: I also know you've downsized and you've got less bench space than you've ever had in your life.
0: Well, this is what I'm worried about. I don't get back until Friday. I'm hoping that new thing does not arrive before I do. Otherwise, my wife is going to ring me and go berserk. I need to sell her into the story.
3: You know what I've started doing? You can actually send packages to the post office, so there's no trace whatsoever, and you can pick it up from the post office.
0: I don't know if it's too late to intercept it. Christian, I bought the two sandwich and melt press because it not only toasts Vegemite and cheese toasties, it will also do, this is the kicker for me, grilled cheese, because the top cooking plate can be set at a different temperature and height.
3: Oh, so you hover it over.
0: Yeah. So if you want to have like, just a grilled cheese, a non-enclosed one, an open top grilled cheese, this will do it for you. It's also great for reheating, what he's put here, relating pizza. I presume you mean reheating. And even last night's fish and chips.
2: Oh, no.
0: However, I did get in trouble with my wife for spending $100 on a toasty maker for work. That's your most important tools.
3: That's a tax expense.
0: Yes.
3: Write that off.
0: It is. That's great, Darren. And as always, if you've got an email for the show, christian@christianoconnell.com.au.
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0: Christian O'Connell's show. And my dear, there, a near-death experience yesterday, getting in a car with intern Pete.
1: Bloody hell.
0: Move over, Oscar Piastri.
2: No, literally, move over.
0: No, no, seriously, he's coming through. His mum's Holden. With way too many wet wipes in. If you've got a young baby, they're needed. If you're a guy in your 40s and you've got an abundance of wet wipes.
2: An abundance.
0: More than any one person should have around the central control. So you know that console?
2: Yes, yeah,
0: it's just a lot of wet wipes there. You kind of think, what are you doing as you're driving or stuck in traffic?
2: That is curious.
0: Yeah, and don't call in. That's not a quiz today. What is intern Pete up to? What is stuck in traffic with those wet wipes? I wish I'd said nothing, actually. Sometimes it's just too much to suffer alone in life, you know? You need to spread the load. And I think that's what he's been doing. All right, so what is your current earworm? What is your current earworm? And sometimes an earworm isn't something that you choose to keep singing. It just gets in subconsciously. That's what an earworm is. It's a song you find yourself humming or mumbling, and you're like, why am I doing the Weet-Bix ad? Which is one of you right now. That's that person's earworm. Mine is a song by Hoobastank.
2: Oh, haven't heard that word in a while.
0: Yeah, no, and I didn't think I was going to become a fan of a song by Hoobastank. I've never really heard a song of theirs, but last week on Double Thumbs Up, I was talking about how much me and my family really enjoyed this new comedy movie on Netflix with John Cena and Eric Andre called Little Brother. Christopher Maloney is also in it as well. And it's very funny, but anyway, in it, the main character finds a woman and falls in love with her. And one of the reasons why they realize they've got same interest in certain things, same loves, is that they both love Hoobastank. And they both start singing this song together at exactly the same time. I can't stop singing this song, The Reason. At least 10 times a day, I'm mumbling it. It's like I've been hypnotized. It's like a mantra. The reason is you. I just find myself, as I was shaving this morning, I started humming it and singing, the reason is you. And the reason is you. What a power ballad, though. The reason is you. It's us. I get it, Hoobastank. Decades later, you were ahead of your time.
2: Was this big in the UK? Because it was huge in Australia.
0: Yeah. Whiff of 2000s.
2: Very, yes.
0: Cargo pants and a wallet chain. But if we go back, look at some of the music videos, that lead singer's got, for sure, he's got Vans on and he's got a wallet chain.
2: Yeah, I feel like I know exactly what the video clip looks like. It's got that sort of blue sepia color grading.
0: Rio, what is your earworm right now?
2: Oh, my Lord. This one is very much stuck in my head against my will. You've probably heard it also against your will. It is currently number 6 on the Billboard charts. It is the Puerto Rico song.
0: Now, is this also known as the AI song?
2: Yes, it is.
0: It's an AI song.
2: It's AI slop.
0: I am not a fan of AI music.
2: It's garbage. It's absolute garbage.
0: It's like we said, we don't choose these songs. I didn't choose Hoobastank. They chose me.
2: Exactly. I can't.
0: If I didn't know this was AI, I would never have guessed this is AI. It's frightening, isn't it?
2: Terrifying.
0: So there's no human voices on this?
2: No, it's just some guy just piped in some prompts after his holiday to Puerto Rico.
0: Oh, my. What?
2: Kaylin showed this to me, producer Kaylin.
0: Oh, yeah, of course. Something on chat.
3: Blowing up on TikToks.
2: Unironically, like it was the next stairway to
0: there's
2: heaven.
0: There's no irony. There's no irony with producer Kaylin.
2: It's so catchy.
0: Is it? I'm not. I tell you what, I'm not catching it. It's not super spreader for me.
2: Give it a day.
0: No, we won't. We've got to be strong on this station. We play real music, not crap like that. AI. Mm.
2: I know, but it's
4: sounds
2: so
4: like some
2: catchy
4: 80s jingle for like a local shopping centre, Rio.
2: Yes, actually. Yeah. First time
0: in San. You're right. This actually sounds like a radio advert. Sorry, I mean, not as good as a radio advert, because radio adverts are the best music. Of course.

0: Jar of Grey chicken tonight. Someone's earworm a week on is.
1: And serve.
2: Chicken tonight, tomorrow.
0: Someone has got this song, Baby Steps.
3: For now, I'm taking
0: Olivia Dean.
4: It's a good song.
0: Someone won pub trivia last night, and just as their car was pulling into the driveway, and they were pretty pleased with themselves, playing back all the right answers, this happened to just come on the radio, and it felt like the perfect soundtrack.
5: Muse.
0: Time is running out. 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

0: Rich and O'Connell show. What is your current earworm? These are all over the place. Christian, my current earworm. Good morning, Jason O'Keefe. His current earworm is one of the greatest songs ever.
1: Phenomena.
0: If this is your earworm, I'm jealous. I've got Hoover songs stuck in my head and they ain't leaving. They're living rent free in there in their cargo pants and wallet chain. Phenomena. What a. This just makes you feel good. Someone else has got for no reason. They said they haven't watched the show in 30 years, but the Sesame Street is in their head at the moment. If this was just in my head, I'd find it chilling.
2: Yeah, it sounds like a Tarantino film.
0: Actually, it does. The call came from within the house. Christian, you're not going to believe this, but Hoobastank's the reason your current earworm. Christian, I credit Hoobastank and the reason for my husband and I getting together. Wow. We've got to hear the story. How? What? These show all workings in the margins. Thanks for getting it back into our lives and head. Pleasure, Tanya. That's what I'm here for. Hoobastank memories and sharings. Maybe on tomorrow's show, what's the song and what's the story? I'm desperate to know, was he or her doing it at karaoke? One of them's watching, one of them's singing. She's mouthing it, and they look at each other, catches on. Me, you. The reason is you. It's us. I wasn't there, but it feels like I was. Christian, my current earworm. Don't stop playing that. Current earworm is Fanfare for the Common Man. Emerson, Lake and Palmer from a TV advert I just happened to see late last night. This always feels like the Olympics are on.
3: Yes.
2: What ad is this?
0: Athletes from around the world have gathered here over the next 4 weeks. It does feel like something big is happening. Our host nations will now show a dance ceremony no one fully understands to show their rich history. That's every Olympics, isn't it? Half an hour of like ribbon dancing. We're like, what's that about? And also, we'll have the Americans doing it, won't we?
2: Oh, you're right.
0: Yeah. Yes. Oh, blimey. Trump in a unitard. Oh,
2: to the White
0: House. Make it happen. Christian, my earworm is the reproduction song from Grease. Grease 2?
3: Oh.
0: Who even knows what's in that, let alone knows a song from it? Maybe we should be playing that in the way, actually.
2: I didn't like where that was going.
0: No. Phew.
3: It was
0: building up then. I didn't want to find out where it was building to. Let's take some calls before we get to the news now. Phew, quick save there. Geordie, good morning, Geordie.
4: Morning, Chris, team. How are we all?
0: We're very good. And Geordie, what is your current earworm?
4: Do you remember the old Cotties ad? My dad picks the fruit to go to the Cotties.
0: This is still your earworm.
4: Oh, mate. I haven't seen that ad in about 15 years.
0: So, suddenly it's come back around.
4: Yep.
0: Trouble is
4: I can't get it out of my head.
0: Yeah, but they wrote such great irresistible hooks, didn't they? They're memorable. They're a genius in a way.
4: And plus, but don't forget the old pick apart one. The old pick apart ad.
2: How did that go?
4: Don't leave that car just sitting in the heat. Come to pick apart where everything's cheap.
2: Irresistible.
0: Memorable.
4: I can't. They're stuck in there.
0: Yeah. They just won't leave. It's like being in Hoobastank right now. Geordie, thank you. Yeah. Geordie, thank you very much. You're cool, mate. Have a good day.
4: You too, guys. Thanks, guys.
0: Sam. Good morning, Sam.
5: Good morning, Christian and team. How are you?
0: We are very good. Thank you. Sam, you sound nice and bright and breezy. Now, what is the earworm for you, mate?
5: The earworm is Eastern Rosellas by a boy called Miles Phillips.
0: Why is this in there? Have you been playing it recently or?
5: I have been playing it all day.
2: I've now put it, Sam, into my like songs on Spotify and I've been like absolutely pumping it. It's so catchy.
0: It is very.
5: If I'm driving and I'm humming it, I'm a teacher and that's all I sing to the kids. Like, they're sick of me singing it. It is stuck in my head.
0: It's just got this kind of sugar hit.
2: Yes, it's so good.
0: It's a dopamine hit, isn't it?
5: Absolutely, yeah.
2: And he's so cute.
5: So cute. He's got that like punk rock like singing voice. So cool.
0: Yeah, that's a great one. Sam, thank you very much for calling. Have a good day at school. Thanks for what you do.
5: You too.
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2EC's On This Day. 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

0: Christian O'Connell show. Yesterday, near-death experience. Hashtag, if you've had one of these, I'm in your club now. NDE. What happened? I went in your car in Turn P.
1: Yeah, good morning.
0: Now, first of all, the state of the car, the inside of it was full of germs.
1: Okay.
0: I felt like I was getting in. Shout out to the old COVID. You remember that boat we had in Sydney Harbour? Ruby
1: yes.
0: Princess.
1: Oh, yeah.
0: It felt like I found the next outbreak, the next super spreader. It's a passenger seat of your car.
1: Look, okay, to be fair,
0: you know, in for weeks that we were going for this road trip together.
1: Yeah.
0: And as we're approaching your car, you were like, I've parked it nearby. Everything's good to go. And then you opened the door and you did that thing where you just went, oh, we haven't had time to clear out the footwell. And there was like 1,000 wet wipes,
1: yeah.
0: Unexplained. And then just junk everywhere, like you were living in the car, or you're actually a detective who's been surveilling someone.
1: Yeah, no, look, you're right. It does need a little bit of a vacuum for sure. And the wet wipes are interior leather ones. I sort of, when I'm in...
0: They've not been used, then. It was dusty on the inside.
2: But why are you cleaning the leather? Why
0: What have you spilled on it?
1: No, nothing's
0: coffee.
1: Whatsoever. I just, if I'm in traffic sometimes, I think, oh, I'll do that little bit there. You know what I mean? Just as I go slowly. Yeah. So I always keep them there for those reasons.
0: Interesting way you've got of moving around the lanes erratically. First thing, we get going. And you know where we were going, right? Strathmore. So it was about half an hour. Yeah, and it was about half an hour away to an industrial estate there. Mm. And so straight away, I didn't tell Pete, but I also put the destination in.
1: Yeah.
0: It just had the air of someone that hadn't done it right. Especially when I looked down, I saw his Google map said we'd be there in 6 minutes.
1: Yeah.
0: Mine said 29, right? So I thought, well, I know it's half an hour away. I don't know Sydney as well as old mate here. But wherever we're going, he's just taking us around the corner.
1: Yeah.
0: Lo and behold, he has to pull over and go, I don't think I put the right address in.
1: Well, yeah, that's the point. I thought, oh, that's a lot quicker than I thought.
0: Really, really a lot quicker from 29 minutes to 6 minutes. We're just going around the block.
1: I'm so sorry. I didn't realise you noticed that at the
0: and
1: time.
0: And then twice, man, you get bibbed from behind us because you sat green lights yapping away.
1: I know. I get caught up in my own head. I forget that I'm supposed to be paying attention on the road. And I was having nice chats to you, I think.
0: I was enjoying the chat, GB, but one of us was driving. One of us is in the passenger seat. And then as we got nearer to this huge industrial estate, there was some home car that overtook Miss Daisy here. And as they went past, they actually gave us this. And I was like, wow, I bet J.K. Rowling really gets this experience being driven to an industrial wasteland with, like, factories everywhere and a home racer revving up behind you and overtaking Miss Daisy in his Holden. And I was like, wow, what it is to live like an author for the day. We had an amazing time, though. Where we were going was the warehouse for Booktopia.
1: Yeah.
0: Brilliant, big online bookstore. And if you want to get your books online, use them. I've been using them for years. They do a brilliant service. But anyway, we went there and... I was at a sign, I think it was like 500 copies of my book. If you pre-order it from Booktopia, I signed them. They'll be coming out to you. Actually, they're sending them out from today. So they'll start to come out the next couple of days. And so it's amazing actually seeing the book. It's gone from being a document on various laptops and printed things now to actually seeing it in the wild, thinking this comes out in exactly a week's time, was incredible. It was a really big moment for me.
1: So amazing. Many books.
0: Just seeing them all.
1: Biggest pile. It was amazing to see them all, wasn't it?
0: Yeah, and I thought for the various people that were ordering where it's going, and then they said, oh, you can come on a factory tour. And I've got to be honest, when I heard about the factory tour, I was saying, it's an episode of Play School. It's like... Got a lunch now, and I looked at Pete like because Pete promised me that as soon as we're done, he will get me out there.
1: Yeah.
0: Like he was like presidential protection. Now he's organised a factory tour. We're now putting on high-vis vests.
1: Mm-hmm.
0: And he's going, I'll capture all this for content. I think, who wants to watch two guys go on a factory tour at a bookshop?
1: Oh, but Rio, there was robot. There was actual robot.
0: It was really interesting. It was like for me, it was like going into it was heaven because it was the world's biggest library. It's thousands and thousands of the books that people are ordering and they're being dispatched all over Australia. They have these robots that move around at speed. They run at you and then stop and like stare at you and then sidestep you like they're Lionel Messi in the World Cup.
1: Have they got legs?
0: They've not got legs and they've got no arms. So when they get those arms, watch out, humans we saw there. Once they get armed... Uh-oh.
2: Wait, what do the robots do? They just zoom up and down.
0: They have baskets attached to them, and they zoom up, and then a human puts the book, scans the book, and the robot takes it, legs it off to, quicker than a human would, to another aisle in this giant warehouse.
1: We only got hit multiple times, literally.
0: Yes.
1: We were like, move. Literally, it was crazy.
0: I tell you what we also found. This was a really big moment. We found our Sydney listener.
1: Yeah.
0: Michelle, and I said, listen, we spent a lot of money. We're doing all these bin boards at the moment. Are there more of you? We found Michelle, lovely woman that works there. We found the Sydney listener.
1: Yes.
0: I knew it. I rang the CEO and said, back me. There could be one more in a warehouse round here right now. Sound the horn, Pete. Big moment to find the Sydney listener. It was an exciting day out. All right, so my book Unscript comes out next Wednesday. And on Monday night, I'm having a book launch party. Never done anything like this before. And I'm doing it with you guys. You can come along. And we've got some great food. We've got some lovely wines as well. It's in a beautiful venue high up in Melbourne, Strato. So if you want to come along, I'm giving away invites right now. The whole team are going to be there as well.
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0: Christian O'Connell Show. So what are you doing Monday night? You come along to my book launch party. I've never done one of these. I'm doing it with you guys. The book is called Unscript. We're calling Monday night Unscript and Uncork. I'm just looking at the menu of the food that we're having at Strata. Beautiful Strata, beautiful restaurant in Melbourne. I will be doing a book launch also in Sydney in August as well. Fresh and vibrant Vietnamese rice paper rolls. Arancini balls. Tender. Tender spice lamb kofta. You don't want a rock hard one.
1: No.
0: In your mouth on a Monday. No. With refreshing tzatziki. Crunchy Japanese karage chicken with pickled radish, Japanese mayo. This sounds lovely. Succulent. Oh, succulent Chinese meal, sir. Get your hands off me. Succulent chamula. Oh, wow. Spice prawns.
2: We're ticking off a lot of different countries.
0: And then... Oh, yeah, we're having a big old night. And there's six different wines.
2: Yeah, well...
0: No one's going to remember anything about the Q&A. Least of all, you and I. All right, if you want to be there, give us a call. 13 55 22. Let's give away some spots now. Mel, good morning. Good morning, Mel.
3: Hello, love. How are you?
0: Hello, Mel. You're live on the show. Thank you very much for calling in. You fancy coming along Monday night?
3: We don't like to do with a canopy or two.
0: Can't hear. Can you hear any of that?
1: No.
0: Can
1: you hear it? No. Let's try another call.
0: Let's try Liz. Good morning, Liz.
4: Good morning, guys. I'd love to come to the book launch on Monday because on the following Saturday I'm off to UK and I need a book to read.
0: Well, you've got a long flight ahead of you, 21 hours ahead of you. Yes, come along.
4: Oh,
0: and
4: if
0: you want, I'll sign it for you as well. And look forward to meeting you Monday night, Liz.
4: Is it just me or is it my husband as well?
0: No, you can bring plus one, yeah.
4: Oh, good. Wonderful. I would be so excited to see you all and get that book signed.
0: Great. Don't worry, we'll get it signed. She's very sort of insistent, isn't she? Old mate's got to come now. Is it just me? They've heard about those Arancini balls. And that tender, you heard me right, tender lamb koftas. Sonia, good morning, Sonia. Welcome to the show. Sonia.
5: Hi, how are you?
0: I'm good, Sonia. You fancy coming along Monday night?
5: I would love to come so much. I've read the article on Sunday in the paper, and you know what? You're amazing. You're an inspiration to a lot of people, and I'd love to come to Melbourne.
0: Well, we'll fly you to Melbourne. We'll bring you to Melbourne for it. It'd be my pleasure.
5: Oh, yes. Yes, thank you.
0: Yep. We'll fly you to Melbourne for it, Sonia. Thank you very much for your kind words.
5: Thank you.
0: And look forward to seeing you Monday night.
5: I can't wait.
0: All right, we'll give away some more spots tomorrow.
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0: Christian O'Connell Show. For the next 20 minutes, I'm looking for your stories. Have you ever bought anything from someone famous? If you have, give us a call. 13 55 22. Intern Pete has a peach of a story.
1: Oh, yeah.
0: So who did you buy something off?
1: Yeah, this is a big story. I think it was at 93, 94, Geelong, Victoria. Basically, for context, any AFL player back in the 90s, 80s, they'd all have to have side jobs because they weren't paid really a lot of money at all.
0: But I know, it's bizarre. Yeah. There's so many players that I play who were like playing at the weekend and then during the week were plumbers.
1: Yeah.
0: But going around like houses and people would have a go at them about how crap they were at the weekend.
1: Right. Because I think
0: if Messi had also had a carpet business as well.
1: He probably does, to be fair. No, it's basically everyone in Geelong, because there was a lot of car yards around Geelong, so everyone who played for the Geelong Cats pretty much was a car salesman on the side, basically, right? So people would go down and buy cars from AFL players, and I couldn't believe this. It was 93, 94, and you would not believe it, the guy who's making news all week, Ken Hinckley, former AFL player, now
0: he's got
1: coach.
0: The Tassie job.
1: Yes, right. He sold us it was a white car anyway, some Ford Falcon or something or other. And we lived off that clout for years. Like, we would drive up like, yep, Ken Hinckley
0: that
1: sold us this car.
0: That would have been actually back in the day. Even now, if they made like NRL and AFL players sell cars,
1: yes.
0: Only cars during the week, that would be a big story.
1: I totally would. I'm almost trying to envision it now because I just remember like a celebrity we've got a celebrity's car. Like in my head as a kid.
0: I can't imagine any other like major sporting code in the world where not that long ago, only a couple of decades ago, the players, like 18 players and talented players were selling cars during the week.
1: Yeah. Isn't it crazy?
2: It's crazy.
1: I love it so much. It was just it's such a big story of our time growing up. Like, no one else. Well, what celebrity, you know, did you get that car off?
0: Yeah,
1: no
0: once
1: one
0: else. You pull out the Ken Hinckley car.
1: Yes.
0: It's a name. It's a brand.
1: It's huge.
0: It's a way of being.
1: Yeah, how would you describe that? Like, very big in Victoria, right?
2: Ken Hinckley, I guess Ricky Stewart in terms of temperament and career would be the NRL equivalent.
1: Yeah.
2: Yeah.
0: I wouldn't mess with Ken Hinckley.
1: Oh, no.
0: He doesn't suffer fools. And also, the name Ken is I think that's why he's got the job, not just his incredible resume, but the name Ken is a dependable caretaker in life.
1: Oh, yeah.
2: I agree.
0: No, it is. He's a dependable uncle. Uncle Ken's going to come around, jumpstart your car.
1: Oh, yeah.
0: You trust a Ken, don't you, in life?
1: Ken has jumper leads for sure in his car.
0: 100%
1: yes,
0: he does as well. He has, yeah.
1: Oh, now I want to know if Ken
0: Hinckley
1: has
0: He's also got a big ladder that you could probably borrow as well.
2: Yes.
0: If you're doing Ken, Uncle Ken will come over and do your gutters.
2: Yes.
0: He'll sort that out for you.
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0: 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Have you ever brought anything from somebody famous, Christian? I can't get through on the lines right now. But I ended up with Bruce McAvaney's spearfishing gear.
1: Wow.
0: Shut the show down.
1: Wow. I can't imagine Bruce McAvaney spearfishing.
0: Not just that. How the producer's not putting that through? You should get a fast pass. You've got a story like that. He'll be back in action this weekend. Whoa. How does Australia go from the World Cup? Millions watching the 104 games. You go to Scotland, where they're doing a budget version of the Commonwealth Games. Commonwealth Games, mired in controversy, because old mate Dan Andrews went, we're going to do that. Oh, yeah.
1: Oh,
0: my God. Yeah, yeah. All the naysayers about me, I'm going to win you back. Get to the go. We ain't doing that. We'd have to put athletes up in Bendigo and people's homes. And now that they're doing a drastically cut down, there's only like three events.
1: It's going to be absolutely...
0: Pasi just gave an and finally in the sports news today.
2: And Aussie athletes are touching down in Glasgow ahead of the Commonwealth Games.
1: That's about all you need.
0: That's all there
3: Nil
0: is.
3: Nil and void.
0: Yeah, now normally they have like, what is it, 200 events?
1: Yeah. Well over 200.
0: Well, what are they getting in Glasgow?
1: I think it's no more than 11.
0: What?
3: Wow.
1: Yes.
0: So what is it? The Commonwealth Games is like this weekend and it's over.
1: Yeah, it's like, we'll do it, we'll do it. But just like...
0: Trump ain't going to that one, is he? Wow-wee. All right, have you ever bought something from someone famous? Let's go to the lines right now. Morning, Erica.
4: Hi, Christian. How are you going?
0: I'm good. Welcome to the show, Erica. Thanks for calling.
4: Thank you.
0: So what did you get and who did you get it from?
4: I have a top that Kylie Minogue wore on Neighbours.
3: Wow.
0: A top? Do you mean like a shirt or a blouse?
4: Like a tank top, singlet top.
0: How do you get hold of that?
4: Well, actually, it was back in the late 80s. They were just selling off some of the clothes, the costumes they wore on Neighbours, and I bought it for
0: $5. Listen, if it was Elton John's wardrobe or someone like that, Liberace, I'd understand it, but some of the cast from... Have you got Mrs. Mangle's dress?
4: No, I haven't.
0: No, I don't. I'm not trying to sell it to you.
1: How much did you pay for it, Erica?
4: I paid $5. And
0: that's a Sotheby's auction, yes?
4: Yes, and they've got, on the label, they've got Charlene written on it. I wish I could prove that it was her, you know, that it actually belonged to her.
0: I might just start selling some of my wife's clothes, you know, and just say it's from Amy's, right, Charlene on it. Erica, thank you very much for your story.
4: No worries. Thanks, Christian. Have a good day.
0: Bye. Phil, good morning, Phil.
5: Good morning, Christian and team.
0: Hey, Phil, welcome to the show. So what did you buy and who did you get it from?
5: It wasn't me, but it was my ex-girlfriend Nancy's father had John Lennon's snooker table in his house.
0: This is incredible. Imagine all the people. What a story. John Lennon's snooker table.
5: In his house in Kew, yes.
1: Now, Phil, forgive my cynicism.
0: Hey, but I just you believed a top that had Charlene sprawled in the care instructions by the dry cleaning only label?
1: I just have questions. How did it get into his ownership?
5: Nancy invited me around and I said, can we have a game of snooker? And she said, yes. And I had the beer on the table and her father come down and he said, can you please take that beer off the table? And he goes, it actually belonged to John Lennon. And I went, he had it for a long time, apparently.
1: Yeah, how did he get it?
0: Yeah. Listen, we know how he got it, right? Let him have his story, okay?
1: I know, I want to find out. I'm sure there's more to this. I'm sure.
0: What, you think he's got official papers? It ain't John Lennon's, okay?
1: What do you mean?
0: Well, come on.
1: Come on.
0: I could be selling anything, like some old stuff. That's John Lennon's. From Abbey Road Studios. Let's go to Jacob now. Morning, Jacob.
6: Good morning, Christian. How are you?
0: I'm good, Jacob. Welcome to the show. Thanks for calling in. All right, so what Not famous person did you get something from?
6: Well, it's probably a bit bigger than John Lennon, but I didn't really buy it. It's more what I picked up. I was driving. I was, you know, the cost of living, Christian. We all need furniture.
0: Absolutely.
6: And
0: we
6: I saw a chest of drawers.
0: John Lennon sending his snooker table. You know, he needs that. He's
6: John Lennon. Who's John Lennon? Who's that compared to the guy I'm thinking about? I picked up a wardrobe off the side of the road, and I was going, I'm struggling to get it on. A medium-sized chest of drawers, timber, lovely timber.
0: Beautiful.
6: And who comes out? Guy Sebastian. He came out, rolled the sleeves up, helped me load it on.
0: What a
6: man. Lovely man. He didn't have the afro at that point. It was 2 years ago. So no afro, so not as good, but still.
0: What a legend. Not only that he's giving away medium-sized set of drawers, but actually helped you load it as well.
6: Of course. Like, I was shocked. But what a man.
1: What a man.
0: You know, would John Lennon have done that in his heyday? We never know. Help someone load a snooker table must weigh a ton.
1: He's our John Lennon.
6: What I've heard, John Lennon, selfish, Guy Sebastian, man of the people.
0: I'll give you the $250 Chemist Warehouse voucher. Brilliant story. Very well told, Jacob. Have a great day. Thanks for calling.
6: Thank you very much.
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0: Christian O'Connell's show. Anyone else missing the World Cup? I am. It's been such a big part of my life over the last couple of weeks. We still have SBS on in the studio here. And it's normally there's at least three games on during the show. And now it's no one knows how to turn it off SBS. We're still counting as a record viewership. But now I'm suddenly keep to seeing there's some sort of political roundup of news around the world by Wolf Blitzer instead of the World Cup games.
1: We're really across our French politics.
0: Yeah,
1: at the moment.
0: No, there's a lot going on there at the moment. Get around. All right, time for this morning's Time Waster. Put a band in a TV show. Double pass for the best in show today for Red Hot Summer Tour. Australian Cruel and Men at Work unite for a historic Red Hot Summer Tour. Nationally this October and November. Tickets on sale now. At Ticketmaster, we have a double pass up for grabs. Band in a TV show. Please do your Kim Carnes one.
1: I've got a bad
0: idea. No, just because I know what it is. It's solid. Okay. I guarantee it, Lisa Silva. Coldplay Away. Coldplay Away.
1: What's Play Away?
0: Play Away, the TV show, kids' TV show.
1: Oh. I'm not familiar. Silver.
0: Home and Oasis. Home and Oasis.
1: That's very good. Gold.
0: Columbo Diddley. If you're a certain age, some of you will know Bo Diddley. He ain't blowing up on TikToks, but that doesn't mean he's not a huge talent.
1: Very good.
0: Bruce Springsteen and the Sesame Street Band.
1: Silver.
0: Cypress Hill Street Blues.
1: Gold.
0: And System of a Downton Abbey.
1: Silver plus.
0: I'd like to hear that mashup with Lord Cranley and System of a Down. Chop suey. Ria, what have you got?
1: Kath and Kim Carnes.
0: Oh, my God. That's pretty good. Bronze.
2: Oh.
1: I knew it. Houses of Pain.
0: Oh, wow. You love that TV show. What are your favourite comedies of all time? Silver.
1: Bluey Lewis in the News.
0: Oh, that's very good. Gold.
1: And he's going to help you with your wardrobe. It's Family Guy Sebastian.
0: Oh, hot off the press. Very good. Gold.
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0: Christian O'Connell show. All right, put a band in a
1: TV show.
0: That's where I was going. CS Ice House.
1: Silver Plus.
0: Well done, Stephen. Better Homes and Savage Garden.
1: Silver Plus.
0: Coldplay School. That's what I meant to do.
1: Go on.
2: That's what I'm about, anyway.
0: Well done, Mark. The Grateful Ted Lasso.
1: Oh, very good. God.
0: Laura Harvey, well done. Everybody Loves Raymond Ramones.
1: Silver?
2: Yeah.
3: 2.5 Men at Work.
1: Gold.
0: That's very smart. Well done, Georgia Muscat. The Kardashians. The Kardashians.
1: Silver.
0: Magnum PSI.
1: Oh,
0: Magnum
1: wow.
0: Style. Very good. Very good. Christopher Davis. I know the hits. All the kids are listening to. How old is that guy now? He was about 50 when it came out, wasn't he? He must be about 80. He's in a care home, yeah. Si. Doctor the Who.
1: Silver.
0: Games of Tones and I.
1: Silver.
0: Saved by Adele. Not Saved by the Bell. Saved by Adele is genius.
1: Gold.
0: Mitchell Jacobson, well done. The Voice to Men.
1: Silver.
0: Salt and Pepper Pig.
1: Gold.
0: Well done, Aaron Wolf. Hell of a name, sir. Band of Bros.
1: Silver Plus.
0: Postman Pat Malone.
1: Gold.
0: Shivanka, give us that one. Well done, Chef. The Daft Punky Brewster. Second Punky Brewster of the week, by the way. And we're here for it.
1: Silver Plus.
0: Thank you, Corey. Friends or Rom.
1: Gold.
0: Well done, Lauren. Linkin Park and Rec.
1: Gold.
0: John Farnham wants a wife. The farmer wants a wife. John Farnham wants a wife.
1: Gold
0: Come
1: Plus.
0: On. They're on a streak from last week. Carly Elms, very good for that one. Mr. Ed Sheeran.
1: Silver Plus.
0: Bjork and Mindy.
1: Silver.
0: That's very good, Gav. Huey Lewis in the Channel 9 News.
1: Gold.
0: Very good, Adam. Everyone loves Ray Charles.
1: They do.
0: Who gold. Doesn't? Stevie Wonder Woman. He's in Steve. No, he's Stevie. Anyway, you know what I mean. Yeah, he's in the TV
1: silver,
0: show.
1: Silver.
0: Okay. Yeah. I didn't mean anything other than he's in the TV show because we're saying put band in a TV show. He's not in Wonder Woman. He's in the TV show.
1: I
0: just get this context. Time to go. All right, who's the winner?
1: Carly with John Farnham wants a wife.
0: All right, tomorrow morning, no one's a winner because intern Pete is on the roads and he's stickering your bin, Sydney.

0: Adam Penny's checked. Wait a minute. Hang on a minute. Is that Peter's Giggle remixed into that?
1: I don't know.
0: It is. It is, isn't it?
1: Wow.
0: Producers, it's Peter's Giggle is mixed into this. I need to hear this again.
2: Watch out, Peter's about.
3: This is actually a public warning.
2: Watch out, Peter's about. You better watch out, because Peter's about.
0: What a remix. Wow. What a remix. Tomorrow morning from 6:30 a.m, intern Pete, the world's oldest intern, is in his creepmobile and he's coming to sticker up your bins.
4: And technically we've warned you via song.
0: Yeah, no,
4: so
0: we
4: legally
0: have.
4: we are absolved, yes, of any responsibility.
0: State government asked us, said you can do this, but there must be a warning jingle that's played every 20 minutes when he's out and about. Just so they're aware that he's prowling in his Holden. All right, if you'd like him to sticker your bins tomorrow morning, he's hitting the West. Watch out, West Sydney. He's coming in hot. Text in now, we'll book you in for a drive-by. 0475-03-1043. And please, be aware. Watch out, Peter's about. We need to go. I'm getting giddy. I feel drunk.
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10: Top of the afternoon to you, my little great white hunter friend.
11: What does that mean?
10: You look like you're wearing a little safari suit. You got your scarf.
11: I'm wearing a safari suit.
10: It looks like you're wearing the top half of you does. Just get up and do a little bit of twirl.
11: Oh, pith off.
10: If you had a pith helmet.
11: If I had a pith helmet.
10: That would be...
11: This dialogue would be pithy.
10: It's a...
11: Well, I am a hunter. I'm hunting for consonants and vowels and entertainment, Brendan. So well, if you could help, that'd be amazing.
10: You've come to a wasteland, my friend. A barren wasteland.
11: See nothing.
10: A post-apocalyptic world. No. No, there's plenty of laughs here. Plenty of great stuff on the show.
11: Oh, wow. When you sell it like that, I'm a believer.
10: What's your vibe on leftovers? Now that we do these new hours, I've become Johnny Lunchpail when I come to work.
11: Lunch who?
10: Johnny Lunchpail. I bring my little lunch in if I have to get in early and categorise all the Roxette collection right. And stuff like that. But today, this is what I ate. Leftover Chinese food from Saturday night.
11: From Saturday. Hang on. Saturday.
10: Yep.
11: Sunday, Monday, Tuesday. Is today Tuesday or Wednesday?
10: Wednesday. Happy days. So that's
11: I think Chinese. You're on the edge there.
10: So leftover Chinese food there. Leftover pork chop.
11: From how long ago?
10: From Sunday night. Monday. No, that's Monday night.
11: Okay, that's all right.
10: And then leftover chorizo and couscous.
11: When was that?
10: That was, I'm not too sure, Sunday, I believe.
11: I think with the Chinese, you have to be really careful because reheated, did you reheat it?
10: Well, what I did, I put it all in Lebanese bread, munched it all together, put it in the toaster, the sandwich maker. Like it's like the United Nations. I called it the Pauline.
11: Your lunch is no monoculture.
10: Well, that's what I'm worried about.
11: I do think, and there have been reported events of people who've become very ill after thinking that you can have rice, reheat it, put it back in your fridge, reheat
10: rice,
11: it again.
10: Rice, no dice.
11: But did you have that
10: I didn't have
11: Chinese?
10: Rice. Chinese food. It was Mongolian lamb and some sweet and sour pork.
11: Oh, okay.
10: And a pork chop.
11: Okay. And what was the other one?
10: And some
11: chorizo. Oh, okay. And how are you feeling? Because I'm feeling a bit squeamish thinking about that.
10: No, I feel good.
11: Okay.
10: Because 4 days. You've got 4 days.
11: Yeah, I think, I don't know, that's...
10: As long as there's refrigeration.
11: I don't know. I'm just putting it out there. What about in the States? They're all having explosive diarrhea because of lettuce.
10: Really? Why?
11: Yeah. Oh, no, who chews uses it. I'd like the explosive diarrhea, please.
10: But why? Is it water? Is it the lettuce?
11: No, there's been some bacteria infection, some E. coli in a particular lettuce provider for Taco Bell and a few other big chains. And a whole lot of people have gone down with explosive diarrhea, not just diarrhea, explosive.
10: That lettuce could become the Prime Minister of England.
11: What will last longer? What'll leave more of an impact?
10: Action-packed show today. Instagram is coming up. I want to know how you're going with your Friday feels.
11: We've got TikTok Tucker.
10: Okay, you've scooched on about Friday feels.
11: Well, what do you mean?
10: Well, we want the little Miles.
11: Okay. Why don't you finish that sentence?
10: What's that song that
11: His name is Miles.
10: Yeah, we love that song.
11: Eastern Rosellas.
10: This one. And it starts like this. The Rosellas. Bit of my head all the way into work.
11: Yep, he's coming in on Friday for the Friday feels.
10: Hang on, here's the drop. So you're on top of this.
11: Yeah, I've contacted him and his dad. They're coming in for Friday.
10: It's in your pigeonhole.
11: Yeah, it is. No, so it's in my Eastern Rosella hole.
10: It's quite the cloaca you have there, man.
11: It is, thank you.
10: We can't do anything till we do the Fast Five. It's Jonesy and Amanda driving you home for Jam Nation. Sue EC.

0: Really good. Yeah. I listened to that in my holidays.
1: Okay. That was, I'm, what, 6 weeks ago?
0: That confident about your podcast, I can make jokes about it. Okay. It's really good. It's available now. iHeartRadio. Check it out. Double
1: Oh, who's panicking now?
0: Not panicking.
1: Sounds a little bit like you're panicking.
0: Look at my face.
1: Face of panic.
0: No, it's a face of enjoyment.
1: No, I haven't seen it before.
0: Let's get into the Fast Five.
2: How fast can this thing go?
3: Faster than the speed of light.
4: Jonesy and Amanda.
5: Fast Five.
0: It's a good pod, as they say in the trade. We've got the Fast Five, five questions. Can you go all the way and answer all five questions correctly? If you do that, Amanda will say.
1: Well, speaking of whaling, you'll get a double pass to see Bryan Adams roll with the Punches Tour.
0: Julius in North
1: Mead. I dare you to put it that to Bryan.
0: Oh, look, Bryan, we're on
1: he
0: Bryan's list.
1: He doesn't tolerate
0: He's not
1: fools.
0: A fan of us.
1: Hello, Julie.
6: Hi.
0: Julie.
6: How are you both?
1: Very
0: we're
1: well,
0: great.
1: Thank you. Here's question number one for you. A snurfer, S-N-U-R-F-E-R, a snurfer, is original predecessor to the modern what? Two words have been mushed together.
0: Mm.
1: No.
0: Snurfer.
1: A snurfer. What's a snurfer?
6: Oh, no. I've never heard of it.
1: No, well, neither have I. But can you put together those two words
0: yeah,
1: and imagine what kind of thing it might be?
6: Snurfer. Oh, I don't know.
1: Oh, sorry, Julie. Sorry.
0: Julie, but we go to Rhea in Green Valley.
1: Hello, Rhea.
7: Hello.
1: Hi. So snurfer is an original word. It was the predecessor to the modern what? It's two words that have been smooshed together.
0: Think of
1: what do you think a snurfer might be? Snur and fur.
7: Snur and fur?
0: Snur and fur.
7: Is it
1: Smurfette? No, it's not Smurfs. It's S-N-U-R-F-E-R for the Googlers amongst us.
0: I always wondered about the Smurfs. So all those guys Smurfs and only one girl Smurf.
1: Well, they all had blue you-know-what.
0: Why don't we, what do you want to do here?
1: Let's go to a song, give some people some Googling time.
0: It's Jonesy and Amanda driving you home for Jam Nation.
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0: Man dude.

0: Hello there, it's Jonesy Demander driving you home this 22nd of July. We're in the Fast Five.
1: How fast can this thing go?
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2: Fast!
4: Ryan, you may have stumped everyone with question number one.
0: Yeah, we're only up to question number one.
4: Craig is in Connell's Point. Hello, Craig.
5: Hello, how are you going?
4: Very well. A snurfer, S-U-S-N-U-R-F-E-R, is the original predecessor to the modern what?
5: Snowboard?
0: Snowboard.
4: So it's a snow surfer, a snurfer.
0: When I worked at the snowfields in the 80s, I had a thing called a swing bow. So snowboards were just sort of taking off and you could go the snowboard or the swing bow. The swing bow was two skis that used the principle of downhill skiing. You know, you've got a downhill ski and an uphill ski when you ski. And it had like a skateboard platform. It was really good. And I liked it so much I bought another one. And I was telling everyone, get a part of the swing bow army.
4: Where's your swing bow now?
0: And that's a good question.
4: Back in someone's tree.
0: They ran me out of town because I told them to go and buy these things.
4: Let's play Sing It Back.
6: You sing it for me.
7: Sing it back.
8: Just sing it to me.
6: Sing it back to me.
4: All right, Craig, we want to see if you're full of voice. Can you sing the next line to this song?

0: And
1: I did it my way.
2: Cray.
1: Oh, my God.
2: I don't know where you end and Frank begins.
0: I know.
2: Congratulations.
0: You're going through to Sydney, mate.
2: That's amazing. Well done, Craig. Here's question number three. This is multiple choice. Approximately what percent of the South Korean population has the last name Kim? A, 10%, B, 20%, C, 30%.
1: I'll go B, 20%.
2: It is. There are over 10.6 million Kims in South Korea.
0: Right. Water can exist naturally on Earth in which three different states of matter?
2: Hell.
1: Say that again, sorry.
2: Yes, exactly.
0: Water can exist naturally on Earth in which three different states of matter. Think about it. It's pretty
2: Three different ways we have water. Yep. What can they be?
1: Liquid, gas.
0: Mm-hmm.
1: Oh, my God.
0: Sorry, Craig. Fiona is in Engadine.
2: You're right. Craig was right. Liquid gas. What's the third state that, in which you can get water, Fiona?
3: It's solid.
2: Solid.
0: Which is my stomach right now after all those leftovers.
2: Not liquid or gas?
0: I don't know. Bit from A and B.
2: This is question five.
0: This is question five, Fiona. Look at you. When will the Oz Alert emergency warning system be tested across Australia?
2: Which day?
3: August the 2nd?
2: Well, we kind of just want to know which day.
0: It's on August the 2nd, is it? Let me just consult.
2: No, it's not. That's a week away.
0: No, Fiona. Sophie is in Boronia.
2: Hi, Soph.
3: Hi. I love this little quiz, guys.
0: Do you like this bit?
3: I love these little quizzes. They're so fun.
0: It sounds a little patronising.
2: Well, let's see if this little quiz can get you a prize.
0: Yeah.
2: Now, this is the Oz Alert Emergency Warning System. This, and I'll just tell you what's going to happen here. All mobile devices, smartwatches, tablets will vibrate and play a 10-second siren, even if your device is set to silent or do not disturb. So, seriously, if people have hidden phones for security reasons, the women are being told to be very careful if you're planning some kind of situation, you need a private phone.
0: Right.
2: Be aware this happens to every phone.
0: So what time?
2: But when, that's the question, when will the Oz Alert emergency warning system be tested across Australia? It's next week. What day?
3: I am all across this and I couldn't agree more with you, Amanda.
2: Mm-hmm.
3: It's Monday.
2: Monday.
0: Do we know what it sounds like? Sit down!
2: Okay. Thank you, Barnaby.
0: That's Barnaby. That is a good point. What if you're in the middle of something?
2: Well, this has been made quite public, and they are saying to women, if you're planning,
0: yeah.
2: A lot of women have kind of for their own safety,
0: sure.
2: Have hidden devices. Beware, every device will make this noise.
0: But what if you're watching a movie? What if you're in the middle of the Iliad?
2: Well, it's only going to be for 10 seconds.
0: You're watching it on your phone.
2: Yeah, it's only 10 seconds.
0: Sophie, congratulations. You've won the jam pack.
2: It's also the Odyssey, not the Iliad.
0: Oh, okay. That's the sequel.
2: Yeah.
0: Sophie, congratulations. You've won the jam pack. A double pass to Bryan Adams' Roll with the Punches tour. Sophie, anything you'd like to add?
3: Wow, okay. That's awesome. Thank you.
2: This little quiz has won you tickets to see Bryan Adams, so congratulations. Well, coming up, last week we made gravy crumpets, remember?
0: Oh, that's right.
2: And yes. I think I still...
0: Speaking about solids, liquid and gas.
2: I feel like I've been in a salt lick for a week. Right. What are we making today with TikTok Tucker? It's coming up.
0: It's Jonesy and Amanda driving you home for Jam
4: Nation. This is 2EC.

0: Hello there. It's Jonesy and Amanda driving you home. Let's go down to the kitchen.
1: You hungry?
2: Sick. I enjoy cooking bacon and stop working with your bacon slap.
1: Not a bad tucker.
3: What are you?
2: An idiot sandwich. Gonna make you go yuck.
0: For TikTok Tucker, we make food from TikTok and eat it.
4: Let's practice, Brendan. I'm going to say the word cone. And what are you going to say?
0: I love
4: it.
0: Oh,
4: you know what you're going to say. You're going to want to say, hey, man. I know you want to.
0: What you did at university is your own business, Amanda.
4: We're making mayo.
0: I know there was a shortage of garden hose and orchy bottles when you went to school.
4: We are making a mayo cone. And the waffle cones, the one I saw was small waffle cones. We've got big ones here. And you don't. And the thing is, you fill it with mayonnaise. I don't think that would be palatable on this large-scale version of things. So I'm going to do you all a favour and put ice cream in the base of it.
0: Yep.
4: I've got here a Viennetta.
0: Where'd you get that from?
4: Never you mind. That's going to take a while. But anyway, we'll just put some of that in there.
0: I haven't had Viennetta for years.
4: No.
0: So the original recipe says not to put ice cream in it. It just says...
4: The original recipe, though, as I said, uses a much smaller cone. We just need a bit of base in here.
0: Right.
4: Oh, cripes. Do you want to try and help here?
0: No, you're doing a good job. Yeah, do you want me?
4: No, that's... Here we go. So there's some basic ice cream in the base.
0: Yep.
4: What we add to that now is a big swirly swirl of mayonnaise. I'm not particularly a fan of mayonnaise, are you?
0: Okay. You don't like much in this room.
4: Ready?
0: Right, here we go. Big splutchy.
4: Did you hear it?
0: Oh, geez, you're getting mayo everywhere.
4: I know. So, well, that... I'll just do... I'm just going to hold that for me, please.
0: Yep.
4: Hold the cone.
0: Yep. Hey, man.
4: And then one here.
0: Mm-hmm.
4: Another one. Thank you. Three.
0: I knew we'd be sharing a couple of cones one day.
4: And then...
0: You'd lead us astray.
4: I'm going to put some sprinkles on it.
0: It's not going to fall out.
4: No, I'm going to put some more on top. More on. Hold that now. Look at that. It looks nice. It looks like ice cream with sprinkles on it. What do you think, Ryan?
0: Are we going to eat this now?
4: Oh, no.
0: Okay. I tell you what, let's...
4: it's all come out. I have to start that one again.
0: We could have to... This is going to take some time.
4: Do you do that one?
0: Right here.
4: Hold that one, please.
0: We'll come back with TikTok Tucker. It's Jonesy and Amanda driving you home for Jam Nation.
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0: yuck.
1: Skippy Peanut Butter have come on board with TikTok Tucker. What about that?
2: Well, I don't know if they... We don't have to use Skippy Peanut Butter recipes.
1: No.
2: Which is luckily because today it's a little bit manked.
1: But we're smoother than a fresh jar of Skippy.
2: Our desk is littered with spilt mayonnaise, bits of mank. Anyway, what we've got are mayo cones. This is a waffle cone. I put a bit of Viennetta ice cream inside it to pump it up a bit. Then a lot of mayonnaise, some sprinkles. I'm going to give a little bit of chocolate garnish in the shape of a flake.
1: I haven't had cones for years.
2: Yeah, well.
1: Not since art school.
2: Okay. There you go, Brendan. That's yours. And I've got one here. We've been, through the whole last 5 minutes, been standing here with these in our hands waiting to eat them. Now, Ryan, the rules are you've got to bite into the bit that's got the mayo.
3: All right.
1: Yep.
2: When I say three, one, two, three, go.
1: Chin, chin.
2: No, yuck. Yuck.
1: Blech. Oh. Blech. Now, hang on a second.
2: No.
1: Hang on a second.
2: Digital Jenna just had to pass me the tissues.
3: Blech.
2: No, that's horrible. It tastes somehow, I'm expecting it to be tuna-ish. That's horrible. It's horrible. Oh, don't. You're making this up.
1: No.
2: I've got to eat some chocolate.
3: Oh.
2: Come on. No. You're making it up. That's terrible.
1: No, not that much.
2: I'm not a big mayonnaise fan. What do you think, Ryan?
3: No, it's awful.
2: It's awful.
3: It's terrible.
2: It is awful. What do you, how can you possibly not have
1: it? It's not that bad.
2: Oh, it's not that bad.
1: It's okay. It's not two thumbs up. It's not a thumb up. It's half a thumb. It's a stumpy.
2: It's a half a thumb up. I think that's disgraceful.
1: Yeah.
2: Because it's the intensity of mayonnaise surrounded by chocolate and sprinkles. Why
1: maybe
2: would you do
1: if you've been on the cones, you'd probably eat this.
2: All right. Well, maybe. Oh, yuck.
1: Oh, by the way, if you would like to submit your TikTok recipe,
2: let me just say this. A recipe that you've either seen on TikTok or is one that you've tried. Just don't make up something terrible like this. It's got to be something that exists.
1: But we're eating this.
2: I know.
1: Anyway, do it. Go to jonesyandamanda.com.au.
0: TikTok, make and slap, gonna make you go yuck.
1: Yeah.
2: Thanks, Jenna.
1: It's not that bad.
2: Oh, it is. It's terrible.
1: Oh, we're still on air.
2: Oh, that was terrible.
1: Well, this is good.
2: That's terrible.
1: It's Jonesy and Amanda driving you home for Jam Nation.
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8: 48 hours since Barnaby Joyce's interview with Sarah Ferguson on the 7:30 report. Within 30 seconds of seeing that exchange, the meme started. I instantly thought of Barking Dog Man. So did every other man and his dog, mm-hmm. and the memes flowed.
2: And their own Barking Dog Man.
8: And they're out there. Kendrick Lamar, for example, humble.
9: Bitch, be humble. Holla, bitch.
8: Sit down.
9: Holla, be humble. Holla, bitch.
8: Sit down.
9: Sit down. Be humble.
8: Holla, bitch. I think it actually, makes it better. Foxy, our very own mm-hmm. audio engineer, he went to university. He's worked with many, many great people in this business, and he has come up with the new One Nation jingle.
10: Who let the dogs out?
8: Sit down.
15: Please explain.
16: Sorry, it's a dog.
10: Who let the dogs out?
8: Sit down.
15: Please explain.
16: Sorry, it's a dog.
8: Okay, and I sort of said, just go crazy. He also has this. That's
2: you know,
8: enough,
2: there
8: Fox,
2: is some
8: get back to your work.
2: There is some speculation that there was no dog. I've heard some people say that Barnaby Joyce is a consummate media man. He knew very well what he was doing. So when the questions got tricky about his allegiance to Pauline and her White Australia policy chat, etc.
8: So he makes something up.
2: He makes something up so that none of us are talking about that and we're all talking about this. But how does the rest of the world see us and our politics through this? I follow an American podcast called Pod Save America. And they were talking about it. I'll play you that next.
8: Also, my gross family heirloom.
2: What is it?
8: It's not mine.
2: Okay.
8: But this thing is rank.
2: It is. It's rank.
8: That's coming up. It's Jonesy and Amanda driving you home for Jam Nation.
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1: In case you've been living under a rock for the last few days and didn't hear what we were just talking about, on Monday night on 7:30 program on the ABC, Barnaby Joyce is being interviewed by Sarah Ferguson, and in the middle of a tricky question, this was his answer.
2: Sit down!
1: He said he was talking to his imaginary dog.
2: Well, you don't see the dog, do you? It just
1: seems, you don't hear the dog, you don't see the dog.
0: I'll just argue this. Why would you yell at a dog that wasn't making any noise?
1: No.
0: It was barking like a loon. You'd say, shut up.
1: He said, in his defence, he said, country people are laughing. They get it. The dog loved me in the morning. He'd go, yeah, was there a dog? I don't know. But I listen to a podcast called Pod Save America, and they're all ex-scriptwriters of, scriptwriters and speechwriters of Barack Obama, and they sort of work on the Democrat side of politics. Just an interesting insight into their spin. I listen to a lot of different kinds of things. But it was interesting hearing their take on Barnaby Joyce.
0: Oh.
1: Want to hear a little snippet?
0: Please.
1: Have a listen.
3: Okay. He's a fan favorite. So he's a charming fellow. He's now a member of the right-wing One Nation Party, but not long ago, he served as Deputy Prime Minister of Australia. He's also leader of the National Party. But Ben, believe it or not, this is not the first time that Barnaby Joyce has declared his love for Man's Best Friend on national television. Check out this clip from 2015.
4: The next issue, which is a gentleman by the name of John Christopher Depp, aka Jack Sparrow, and he's decided to bring into our nation two dogs. Basically, looks like he snuck them in. We found out he snuck them in because we saw them taking it to a poodle groomer. Now, Mr. Depp has to either take his dogs back to California or we're going to have to euthanize them. So it's time that Pistol and Boo buggered off back to the United States.
3: If you threaten to kill dogs on TV, maybe you shouldn't be allowed to have one in the future. That's my idea.
5: I'm not here to, like, defend Johnny Depp, but I'm here to defend Pistol and Boo. That was a pretty hard swerve to nuking them.
3: It was referred to, I guess, as the War on Terrier.
1: I'd almost forgotten that.
0: I'd forgotten completely about it.
1: And so they could be euthanized. And they dig deeper to, not too further back in Barnaby's life, but just through the tabloid juice of Barnaby's life.
3: Also, Ben, in 2024, the Daily Mail ran a video of Joyce. He was taking a phone call. He was on the street. He fell off a potted plant around midnight. I'm assuming he had a few. He landed on his back and then just lay there and did the phone call. This is about midnight in Canberra. And some bystander walked by and filmed it. And this is an actual line from the story that I wanted to read you. This is Barnaby Joyce's wife said her husband was not referring to her when he called someone a, quote, dead f***ing C-word during the phone call. Then she said, I think he was calling himself one. He likes to self-flagellate.
5: Yeah, sounds like a colorful guy, you know. I'm not sure I'd want him anywhere near positions of power and responsibility, though. You know?
3: No, nor I.
0: Hey, when America thinks we're nuts.
1: When they are laughing at us, oh my God.
2: Sit down!
0: Yeah.
1: Quite.
0: From that to
1: a story that,
0: you know, this, this
1: kind
0: you,
1: of heave-worthy.
0: You send me a lot of stuff at night, and this, I just went, this is rank.
1: We're talking about your gross family heirloom. We'll explain more next.
0: It's Jonesy D'Amanda driving you home for Jam Nation.
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0: Hello there, it's Jonesy and Amanda driving you home this Wednesday afternoon.
1: Well, I sent you something that I found, Brendan, that is truly horrific. It's a woman and she's sitting on a chair and the chair looks like it's had a lifetime of mud and muck on it. And this is what she says.
2: Get

0: Linda, please.
1: So I assume the maths is out.
0: 47 generations.
1: I've done the maths on this.
0: It's at 2000.
1: It's 1,410 years ago. So she's had that chair since 616 AD and people have been born in it. Forget her terrible maths. Maybe she means 47 people have been born in that chair. Our family birthing chair. It looks like they didn't put a sheet on it or anything. The picture of it is foul. Look at Ryan rubbing his face.
0: To kill him to Febreze it.
1: She said, every woman in our bloodline has given birth on it, she has said.
0: It's rank.
1: It is rank. But not every family heirloom is going to be a beautiful crystal cut glass set. Sometimes it might be a little bit mank.
0: Do you have any family heirlooms around the house?
1: Well, none that are particularly... Oh, well, only the thing that you gave me. It wasn't a family heirloom. You bought me a pissoir.
0: No, it's a chamber pot.
1: But historical chamber pot. If it was, what if it was my family, if your family had kept
0: handed
1: that?
0: Handed down.
1: Would you want that? Your family's heritage of toileting.
0: Yeah.
1: Handed down from generation to generation. Would you want that?
0: We've got a doorstop made out of, it's got all sand in it. It's like a little frog that's been handed down from generation
1: it's
0: to generation.
1: It's not gross though, is it?
0: It looks gross. It's kind of dirty, but I can't chuck it out.
1: Yeah.
0: But you don't even know it's a frog. Until you see the two buttons that are sewn onto its face.
1: Oh, one of those. Mm. One of those things.
0: Yeah, and my niece, she's got a thing called Cow. When she was a kid, she had this little puppet cow, and it's just called Cow. I know it's not overly creative, but it's got all the drooly residue on it.
1: Yeah, yeah.
0: She's now 22, and she's
1: Where does she keep it?
0: It's stashed, but it smells. Oh. And when they were little... you'd want to smell it because it was so bad.
1: Yeah, I know.
0: Because it's all the kids' drool.
1: Yeah, yuck. Yuck. Well, the tribal drum is going to beat for this. My family's gross heirloom. Get much sleep, but we had a lot of fun on Grandma's featherbed. Mank. What's that about? You know the lyric says it was 9 feet high?
0: No.
1: 6 feet wide. It is, isn't it,
0: right? No, it was 6 feet high, nine feet wide.
1: 9 feet high, six feet
0: wide, soft as a downy chick.
1: Why was Grandma, was she Princess in the Pea? Maybe that's what's in it.
0: Those Americans living in the mountains. You had to keep away from the urges.
1: So you couldn't get to Grandma. My family's gross heirloom. What have you got?
0: It's Jonesy and Amanda driving you home for Jam Nation.
2: 2EC.

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0: Hello there, it's Jonesy and Amanda driving you home. On Amanda's evening scroll, she sent me this before I went to bed last night, this gross family heirloom. Dreadful, this chair.
1: There's a picture of the chair. It's a woman sitting in it with a baby on her lap. The chair looks like it's like there's been a scene of a murder. And it does have bodily things. Have a listen.
2: Get

0: let's not even get to that couch, please, if you don't mind.
1: And 47 of generations.
0: From 616 AD, this has been used in her family, apparently.
1: That is some.
0: But she
1: some
0: said every woman in her bloodline has given birth on that chair, and no one's put a sheet down, no one's cleaned it.
1: Febreze, that's good stuff.
0: You know, is it good enough? There's your nappy sand ad.
1: The tribal drummer's beating my gross family heirloom.
2: Didn't get much sleep, but we had a lot of fun on Grandma's bed.
0: Hear me. Amanda, hello. Tell us about the heirloom.
3: Good afternoon. And Jonesy, I agree. There's not enough Febreze for that job.
1: No.
3: That's a big one.
0: Mm.
3: It is a bit gross as well and bodily parts, and it's a bit weird. But when my kids were little, you know, you used to put their little teeth under the pillow for the tooth fairy, three kids. I'd never had the heart to throw them out. So in my jewelry box now, they're all in their late 20s. I still have all their teeth, and I don't know what to do with them. Maybe I'll give them back to them. I don't know. It's going to be my
0: Amanda,
3: gross family
0: I don't
3: heirloom.
0: Know if they want them, because I've seen a whole lot of these things. This is a new movement where people are saying, when you look at your stuff, think about your family going through your stuff after you've passed away and what a pain in the neck you're making their lives.
1: Yeah, but how many teeth are we talking about, Amanda?
3: Well, it's three kids, all the teeth that they've lost. So there's quite a few. There's probably about 20 teeth.
1: Oh,
3: someone may think I'm a serial killer. If
1: yeah, I know,
0: no,
1: Amanda.
0: That's right. If the police come over, you're in trouble.
1: Lucky.
3: I think I'm in a bit of trouble.
1: Why are your surnames not Osmond?
0: Maybe
1: that'd be big teeth.
0: Use them as paving stones. Take a photo of them and keep the memory. And the teeth go.
1: What you could do, you could use them for other things.
0: Like what?
1: A necklace. Turn it into a necklace.
0: Okay,
1: that wouldn't
0: look weird at all.
1: I think it'd be great.
0: Okay, thank you, Amanda.
1: Tennille has joined us.
0: Hello, Tennille. What's your gross family heirloom?
4: I almost considered going under a disguise because if my girlfriends hear this, I'm never going to live this down.
0: Mm-hmm.
4: But I have my great-grandmother's dried-out placenta framed on my mother's hallway, in my mother's hallway, that I am so not excited to receive when my mum passes away.
0: So this is the stuff. So is this your mum's placenta?
4: Mm-hmm.
0: Wow. And why has she kept it?
4: Growing up, well, it's been passed down. I don't know how it originally started, but I remember asking what the artwork was when I was a little girl, and obviously not knowing what a placenta was when I was 2 years old, I just accepted it as a piece of art.
1: Yep.
4: And as I've gotten older and started to realise what it is, I've now had 40-plus years of dreading being the recipient of that piece of artwork and being sworn that I was going to pass it down to my kids.
0: Interesting, isn't it, Tennille?
1: Because
0: your mum came from the generation where you couldn't say no to heirlooms. We're now looking at them differently
1: and
0: being more judicious with them.
1: I'm imagining it will look like a giant dried apricot.
0: No, it's not. I think it's probably a thin veil of a thing. Is that right? Does it look like a tie-dyed something?
4: It looks like a dried-out piece of skin.
0: Oh, which it is.
4: It is absolutely disgusting, and I don't know what to tell my kids when I have to pass it on. Yeah. I'm going to leave it up to them what they do with it.
1: I think it's pride of place over the mantelpiece.
0: I think maybe you could move it along sooner than
1: we
0: that.
1: We don't want pictures, please. Can you send us pictures? Can you just jonesydemanda.com? It would be nice to
0: see
1: a picture of it.
0: Well, thank you for owning up to that.
1: And give it up for the framer. Back in the old days, they didn't judge you about what you're framing.
0: No.
1: Oh, footy jersey, placenta.
0: What number did he play? We're going to take more of your calls. My family's gross heirloom.
1: It's Jonesy and Amanda driving you home for Jam Nation.
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0: Hello, it's Jonesy Demanda driving you home. Everyone's got them family heirlooms, you know, like some gold trinkets. That'd be pretty cool.
1: That'd be all right.
0: An old blunderbuss that you put over the fireplace.
1: Some doubloons.
0: What about some doubloons? What about some booty?
1: How about something that's not manky like this? Get it?

0: Let's not get to that couch.
1: Yep.
0: Now, her maths is way out, obviously, but she says that every woman in her bloodline has given birth on that birthing chair. A photo is included, and it doesn't look good.
1: Yep. Tennille called through. She's got her mother's grandmother's placenta framed on the wall.
0: Her mother's mother's placenta, I think.
1: Her mother's mother's. So that makes...
0: Her grandmother.
1: This is one of those stupid riddles. She was a doctor.
0: Just chuck it out.
1: But I was just saying, you've taken it to the frame and you framed the placenta.
0: Oh, that's nice, dear.
1: I didn't do it. You framed the placenta.
0: It's just
1: you can't chuck it out.
0: No, of course you can chuck it out.
1: Jim, am I right? Can you just Google what it would look like?
2: Yeah.
0: No. See, all you're doing is kicking the can of hoarding down the line for your family to deal with. So the tribal drum is beating for my family's gross heirloom. Didn't get much sleep, but we had a lot of
1: fun on Grandma's featherbed. Keep your fun to yourself, John. 13:55:22, Jenny has joined us.
0: Hello, Jenny. What's the heirloom?
3: Well, pertaining to the lady who rang earlier who had teeth from her children.
1: Yep.
3: Same thing. I didn't know what to do with them, but I couldn't part with them at the time. So I kept them all in a jar and I named which tooth they were in the mouth. And so I used to think, and as the kids got older, I said, I'm going to do something with these on your 21st, don't you dare. So when the first son turned 21, I made a little denture about the size of a child's mouth, maybe a bit bigger, out of pink plasticine. And I placed all of those little teeth, the right side up, and I had a little denture. I joined the top and the bottom together. I made it in wire and then covered it in pink plasticine. I bought a little gift box that had a mirror backing. So when you opened the box, you had a 3D of the teeth. And at the reception for his birthday, I had the cake made and I had them leave enough room and I put that box in the middle of his cake. And he opened it up and nearly died. And the number two son said, I'm telling you now, Mum, if you do that on my birthday, I'm walking and I'm not coming back to the party.
0: Right. So did you just leave it at the first child?
3: Yes, I did. I've still got all the teeth, though, from the second child and the puppy we had at the time.
1: So you put human and dog together.
0: Wow.
1: Man, you should open a Granny Mae's franchise.
0: You went to a lot of trouble.
1: Clacking teeth.
0: Wow. Thank you. Juanita, what's your family heirloom?
1: Hello, Juanita.
4: Hello.
0: Hi.
4: Hello.
0: What's your family heirloom?
4: Well, a few years ago, my father passed away and he got cremated. And I asked if I could have his prosthetic knees out of the kiln because they're titanium and they don't burn. So I've got those and my husband's... made a wind chime out of them, and we're going to pass them down to the kids. they have a nice ring in the garden, and my dad would think it was hilarious.
1: Yeah, that's pretty cool. You know, Mandy, you've got two titanium hips.
0: I do.
1: We could put that out in the garden, clank it away, Jack and Liam.
0: You know, Elton John's had some jewellery. Remember we'd spoken about
1: that? Yeah, that's right.
0: Made from his old discarded hips.
1: Yeah.
0: Oh, wow.
1: Juanita, and is it a nice chime?
4: It's a beautiful chime. It's titanium, really nice and because they're different shapes.
1: Sure.
4: Yeah, sounds great.
1: There's Dad in the backyard clanging away.
0: Oh, Juanita, thank you.
1: Thank
0: Dad's going for a walk.
1: Thank you for
0: We got this email from Sarah, who couldn't come on, but she's texted us or emailed us this.
1: Mm-hmm.
0: Family heirlooms. I'll just read it as it is done, roted. My friend visited a house once where they had the baby boy's dried foreskin hanging up on the wall.
1: No.
0: Lol.
1: Hanging up on the wall? How big was it?
0: Well, it was probably framed.
1: Use it as a fan belt. you pay
0: think about weird. Yeah. Think about your kids when you keep these things.
1: Yeah, just think about that stuff.
0: Why are we making their lives uncomfortable?
1: No need.
0: Oh,
1: no
0: this
1: need.
0: Is exhausting.
1: Instagram coming up
0: yes,
1: in the
0: let's
1: next
0: cheer
1: hour.
0: Up.
1: It's Jonesy and Amanda driving you home for Jam Nation. 2EC.

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0: Okay, now think about what you buy with $5,000.
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0: Yep, that's what you could win with 2EC's Pick the Score. 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
15: And beautiful colours.
13: Now, I've left this up to you because you say that I'm a huge control freak and I do all this sort of stuff.
15: Yeah, I've arranged it.
13: And have you?
15: See, that's you being a control freak.
13: No, I'm not. I'm just saying.
15: Sit back and relax.
13: Have you got an email? Have you got any sort
15: of... You know, if I got Aerosmith in here, would you be as picky?
13: Aerosmith's not in here.
15: No, they're not, but he will be.
13: I would be very picky if you got Aerosmith in here.
15: But you just
13: because
15: trust
13: they
15: me.
13: Have retired.
15: Well, that's how good I am.
13: Steve Tyler's retired.
15: Just trust me.
13: I trust you. Because he's a big deal. Have you seen...
15: song has gone so viral. It's only been a week or so since mm-hmm. they put the song on socials. It's available on Spotify. It's had millions of views.
13: Well, Ben Lee and Ballpark. Did you see that?
15: Oh, yeah. Well, good.

0: That's nice.
1: This song is going to go ballistic.
0: Am I not wrong in saying Ballpark supported Oasis, did they?
1: You're not wrong in saying they did. They were amazing. They're a huge live band. They're based in Brisbane, but they are massive.
0: Okay, so I'm just leaving you, this is all in your pigeonhole.
1: I'm talking to Miles. I'm talking to his dad. He's back at school this week. Yeah, not his dad. Miles. So
0: not
1: trust
0: the same
1: me,
0: class.
1: On Friday, he will be in here performing that song live.
0: Okay. Okay. I'm going to.
1: Trust me. Hands off.
0: I'm not putting hands
1: on. Yeah, thank you. Barnaby knows.
0: In
1: he
0: the
1: won't be the new host of Mustard Dogs anytime soon.
0: We've been having great discussion about this charity. What was it? A charity gift or something like that? And
1: so much of a discussion you don't know. So, yes. A man, well, we'll discuss it all next.
0: It's man-woman stuff.
1: Man-woman stuff. We'll be doing it next.
0: It's Jonesy and Amanda driving you home for Jam Nation.
2: 2EC.

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1: Yes!
0: Fix your algorithm today and follow Jonesy and Amanda wherever you do your scrolling.

0: Hello there, it's Jonesy Demanda driving you home this Wednesday afternoon. I like when you ask me my opinion when it comes to man-woman stuff because I'm like oil on troubled waters when it comes to war between the sexes.
1: Okay, well, I'll see what you think about this. I don't know if it is man-woman stuff. Maybe it is. Maybe all men wouldn't do what this guy did, which has created a bit of a ruction. Is that a word?
0: Yes.
1: He's created a ruction on social media. I'll let the internet tell you the story.
2: A husband won a luxury YSL makeup and skincare basket at a company event, but instead of bringing it home, he gave it to a female coworker. When his wife said she was hurt, some people accused her of being jealous and overreacting. The event was only for employees while his wife stayed home to care for their son. The basket reportedly contained expensive makeup and skincare products worth hundreds of dollars.
1: So this is from Yves Saint Laurent YSL. Huge gift basket, beautifully presented, mm-hmm. A whole lot of stuff. She's at home looking after the baby. He's at this lunch. He wins this. And this is what the wife has said. She said, "The feeling of being undervalued was violent. It took my breath away. Not for one second did I cross his mind. The existence of his own wife was erased at that event. He preferred the smile and gratitude of a co-worker over mine. He preferred the social applause for being the nice guy. When I confronted him, the worst part came. He called me dramatic and crazy, said it would look bad for a man to accept makeup in front of everyone, and he couldn't refuse it.
0: Ooh, yeah.
1: He told me this laughing, proud of his generosity. To top it off, the company took a photo of the two of them together smiling with a gift and posted it on their official profile for everyone to see. The perfect husband making another woman's day."
0: Oh, come.
1: She's at home with a baby. She's presumably hormonal, lonely,
0: tired. But he's putting
1: tired.
0: Food. He's providing food. Shelter for the rain, father and son and all that stuff.
1: Like being at a company lunch.
0: He's at a work event.
1: So say this is you. Let's put you in this situation. So you and I go to a lot of charity stuff.
0: Yep.
1: Say for once you bought a raffle ticket. Just say.
0: I always buy raffle tickets.
1: I know. Actually, you do. I'm only joking.
0: I'm very generous.
1: You are. You absolutely are. So say you win a huge basket of something that Helen would love.
0: Yeah.
1: A big basket of expensive creams and makeup, and it looks amazing. And to go home with that.
0: Yeah.
1: To your wife who's home looking after a baby, it would make her day.
0: Yeah. Yeah, look, we've been married for a long time, so I know. Like one day I was at a charity function and they had those centerpieces in the table, you know, those flowers and stuff.
1: And a vase, yes.
0: Yeah, and it's a vase, but it was all fake, but it was orchids and all. And it looked beautiful, and the raffle was for that. And I went, yeah, okay, because I didn't want it, but I won it. And then I was about to do exactly what this guy had done, but then my wife appeared in my head. I love orchids, and I thought, oh, okay. So then I had to take it home in the Uber.
1: And was it worth it?
0: It was worth it, because she was not over the moon, but I think in
1: if
0: hindsight.
1: If she found out you'd given it to someone else and there's a big photo of the work event and you saying, here, take this. I can see.
0: But I will say this. This man's a young man. I've been married for a long time. So that's from years of conditioning. And if you went back to young Jonesy.
1: What would he have done?
0: He probably would have seen the basket, cellophane, basket, all that
1: nothing
0: junk.
1: Nothing I'm interested in.
0: I don't want to be carrying it around.
1: If it was too.
0: Well, firstly, it's a girl thing. So I'll give it to a girl. And then secondly, I don't want to be carrying around with it. So he hasn't thought it through.
1: But women are more emotional than men about these things.
0: Yes.
1: If I was at a charity event and want a basket of tools.
0: Mm-hmm. Oh, okay, yeah.
1: And say Helen was at a charity event, want a big basket of tools, of stuff you would like. How about a big basket of beer? And she gave it to the guy next to her, right, because she couldn't be bothered taking it home and she wasn't interested in the beer. How would you feel?
0: But then again, if she said, I don't want to carry around a big box of beer.
1: And I gave it to a work colleague who was sitting next to me because I thought that'd be a nice thing to do. What would you say?
0: Oh, look, you know what? I think.
1: I think your argument ends there.
0: I think.
1: Look at your face all pinched and scratchy. Pinched.

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0: Hello there, Jonesy D'Amato across Australia, driving you home. When there's big issues to discuss, we go straight down to the Jonesy D'Amato Arms for
1: the pub test.
2: Pub test
1: does not pass the pub test.
2: Pub test.
1: Pub test doesn't pass the pub test.
2: Pub test.
3: Yeah, the pub test
4: doesn't pass the sniff test.
1: Stop it. It's not helpful.
0: So we have formulated our for and against arguments for this.
5: Here is the story that has gone viral this week.
6: A husband won a luxury YSL makeup and skincare basket at a company event, but instead of bringing it home, he gave it to a female coworker. When his wife said she was hurt, some people accused her of being jealous and overreacting. The event was only for employees while his wife stayed home to care for their son. The basket reportedly contained expensive makeup and skincare products worth hundreds of dollars.
0: Thank you, Miss AI DJ.
5: Well, this is what the wife has said. The fact that I did not for one second cross his mind. He preferred the social applause of being the nice guy. He told me he was proud of his generosity. And to top it off, the company took a photo of the two of them together, smiling with the gift and posted it on their official profile. The perfect husband making another woman's day. Someone here has said, well, she's obviously his work wife, so make of that what you will. What about this guy who said, this is one man who said, I'd hand it to her. I ain't got no use for that bag of beep. My wife can go and buy her own. Mr. Romance.
0: What I'm seeing here, it's a delicate line that we're walking on here. And he's a young fellow. He's got young kids. He's climbing the corporate ladder. This will make him look like a hero amongst his colleagues. And then
5: I think you're reading all it into that.
0: I think probably you were right
5: the first time when you said it's big, it's cumbersome,
0: and it's
5: he's
0: girly.
5: Not interested in it.
0: Yep.
5: He's just passed it to her, and his wife has said the fact he didn't think for a second that
0: of
5: she would like
0: didn't.
5: It.
0: Yes.
5: Well, he should have.
0: No, but he's there in the moment. Men are very pragmatic. And you don't want to be stuck with a big basket.
5: As I said to you, if Helen was at an event,
0: yep.
5: She won an enormous basket of your favourite beer.
0: Mm-hmm. Keep going.
5: And she thinks, I don't have any use for this.
0: So it'll be a carton of Melbourne beer.
5: I can't be bothered. I'm going to give it to Mr. Kafoop sitting next to me because this will make smooth the way for me at my office.
0: I hear what you're saying. I feel that this man is being judged, and I feel men are pragmatic. So I'll just say this to you, counsel.
5: So you'd be so pragmatic that you say, Helen, give my beer away.
0: You know, I just have to accept it. But I know that my wife knows me very well, and she knows.
5: See, why is that different to this?
0: Because this is early days of marriage.
5: She's thinking of you.
0: I think there's mitigating circumstances.
5: You're saying my wife would think of me. This guy didn't think of his wife, and that's where the hurt has come.
0: Of course, I get that. But, you know, when he's been married for 30 years, he's not going to make this mistake again. That's my point. Capiche?
5: Well, apparently they've broken up, so they won't be married for 30
0: over
5: years.
0: This.
5: Well, I don't know if that... I've
0: You're
5: all
0: the dice. But, you know, those baskets, cellophane, girly products, no one wants to be stuck. No one's got time for that.
5: Well, maybe he should have made time for that when his wife's at home looking after the babies.
0: Oh, okay. Well, I'm getting a lecture.
5: Okay.
0: Why am I getting a lecture?
5: Well, we're putting
0: this to the pub test. I'm just giving you the what.
5: Here's how we're going to phrase it. Giving your co-worker, not your wife, the raffle gift.
0: Mm-hmm.
5: Does this pass the pub test?
0: This is man-woman stuff. Come on down to the Jonesy D'Amato Arms. It's Jonesy D'Amato driving you home for Jam Nation.
7: 2-2-EC.

0: right there. Jonesy and Amanda, driving you home.
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3: Any money. Jonesy and Amanda's.
0: We're holding on for 10 questions, 60 seconds on the clock. You can pass if you don't know an answer. We'll come back to that question if time permits. You get all the questions right. Happy days. $1,000.
4: We've got Corey.
0: Corey.
4: Hello, Corey.
0: Hello, Corey.
5: Hi. Hi, guys. How are you?
0: How's things in Canterbury, Corey?
5: Sorry?
0: How's things in Canterbury, Corey?
5: Oh, Canterbury.
0: Yeah.
5: Oh, I look pretty chill for a, yeah, what is it? I don't even know what day it is.
0: It's Wednesday
5: afternoon.
0: Corey.
5: Yeah. Pretty chill for a Wednesday.
0: Good.
4: I forgot to run through the rules, Corey. Let's have a quick cough.
0: Okay.
4: What happens here is that we have 10 questions, 60 seconds. If you get all the way through those 10, you get $1,000. But you can turn into $2,000 by answering a bonus question, but it's double or nothing.
5: Sounds good.
4: All righty. Well, let's see how we go. If you're not sure, say pass. We might have time to come back, all right?
5: Okay, got
4: it. Corey, good luck, because here we go. Here comes question number one. What is Jonesy's first name?
5: Brendan.
4: Question two. How many legs does a spider have?
5: Eight.
4: Question three. The slang word bevvies stands for what?
5: Beverages.
4: Question four. Dwight Schrute is a character from which TV sitcom?
5: I'll pass.
4: Question five. Opie is a brand of what?
5: Opie.
4: OPI.
5: I'll pass.
4: Question six. How many flavours are in Neapolitan ice cream?
5: Three.
4: Question seven. Who is the leader of the Australian Liberal Party?
5: Angus Young.
4: Oh, Angus Young. If only it was that interesting.
0: That'd be a rocking parliament.
5: Yeah, it would be. Yeah, got my ACDCs mixed up.
4: Do you know of Dwight Schrute? Have you heard of the character Dwight Schrute?
0: Mr. Schrute?
5: No, never.
4: He's in The Office, the American series The Office.
5: Oh, okay.
4: And OPI or OPI is nail polish.
5: I would have said lipstick. So
4: you would have been slightly close.
0: Corey.
4: Corey, thank you for playing, but I do wish Angus Young was part of the political scene. That would be so
0: it seems like anyone can give it a go these days, why not have at it?
4: Why not?
0: Corey, thank you. If you'd like to be a part of Instagram, jonesyandamanda.com.au. Coming up, the pub test next, giving your co-worker a gift basket that you win at work. Does it pass the pub test and not your wife, is what I'm trying to say. We've got the results coming up. It's Jonesy and Amanda driving you home for Jam Nation.
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0: hello there. It's Jonesy and Amanda driving you home this Wednesday afternoon to the pub, Batman.
1: The pub test.
2: Pub test.
1: Does not pass the pub test.
2: Pub test.
3: Pub test.
1: Does it pass the pub test?
2: Pub test.
3: Yeah, the pub test.
4: Doesn't pass the sniff test.
1: Stop it. It's not helpful.
0: The people of the internet have come together to express their collective outrage over a husband who allegedly won a very pricey Yves Saint Laurent gift bag. He decided it instead of taking it home to his wife.
5: He won it at a work event. And he gave it to his female colleague who was sitting next to him. His wife is at home looking after the children. Here's how the story went.
6: A husband won a luxury YSL makeup and skincare basket at a company event, but instead of bringing it home, he gave it to a female coworker. When his wife said she was hurt, some people accused her of being jealous and overreacting. The event was only for employees while his wife stayed home to care for their son. The basket reportedly contained expensive makeup and skincare products worth hundreds of dollars.
0: Guys look at makeup as if as our woman would look at tools.
5: Yeah.
0: They are like, hey, yeah, whatever.
5: But it's about giving thought to somebody.
0: And I'm not condoning this guy's behaviour.
5: Oh, it sounds like you said earlier.
0: But I will.
5: Fair enough.
0: I will state this. In his defence, as he's, putting on my wig, he's newly married. He's hasn't got control of his faculties. Jim, am I right?
7: Yeah.
0: You're young.
5: You don't have control of your faculties. Hang on.
0: What do you think?
7: Because
0: men are very pragmatic. You get a big cellophane basket and you think, oh, look, the girl next year, okay, you just take it.
7: Yeah,
0: I can understand
7: the idea of taking it back to your partner for sure. But I to come to this guy's defense a little bit, if the gift is in the work ecosystem, so to speak, I can understand him going, oh, well, it's meant for someone who works here. My colleagues look like they really want it.
5: His wife has said, because she's at home looking after the baby, she has said, not for one second did I cross his mind. That's the bit that's... Mm. He wanted to play Mr. Nice Guy in front of his colleagues, but he should have thought of her first.
0: But the work ecosystem.
5: So if Helen's at a work ecosystem and there's an enormous vat of Melbourne Bitter, your favourite beer, and she thinks, I'm at work, I'll give it to this man sitting next to me, even though my husband... Without a thought about you, how would you feel? Look at you rubbing your face.
0: She used to work at a funeral home, so I didn't want to bring you home
5: anything. Case of the smiling stiffs. Giving your co-worker, not your wife, your raffle prize. Does this pass the pub test?
8: That guy needs to be kicked. Whether he's been married one day or 10 years, his first thought should have been to his wife.
9: I would hang on to her and give it to my wife. Yeah, 100%.
8: I think it doesn't pass the pub test. A, he shouldn't have done it in the first place, but when he did do it, he didn't apologise to her for being thoughtless. He actually demeaned her even further, and that's not okay either.
9: I think it's an absolute disgrace. He does not pass the pub test at all. I'm a senior manager, and if he's trying to crawl up senior managers, it wouldn't cut it with me, I can tell you that.
8: No, definitely not. He absolutely should have taken that home. She's at home with the baby. Even if she wasn't home with the baby, he shouldn't have given it to someone else. Definitely should have been for the wife.
10: I reckon he should have gone to his wife. It's not a good look.
8: If it was me, I'd be a little annoyed, but then I'd expect something bigger, like a bigger gift from my partner, like a car.
11: If I got given something that was makeup or anything like that, I'd be first thing I'd think of is my wife, and I'd take it home and give it to her, and she'd be wrapped. I'd be in the good books then, and then I'd maybe get a present later on.
5: Baby number two. I thought it was really interesting that someone who said I'm on the executive level, if I saw someone do that, that would not be good in my books.
0: But as Ryan said, the work ecosystem.
5: Well, the work boss is saying that's not what we want in our ecosystem.
0: You've got to stop kissing bot, Ryan.
12: Righto, you two. 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
9: Hey, it's Darren Katrupi in the Far South Coast newsroom with your local news first. A Bega Valley man has been arrested on a number of sickening child sex offences. The man, who we can't name for legal reasons, is charged with 6 counts of having sexual intercourse with a child under 10 in a domestic situation and 1 count of intentionally sexually touching a child under 10. The matter will be listed in Bega local court on August 11. Yirrabidalla Shire Council says they have no plans to relocate Maruya's Memorial Swimming Pool from Riverside Park. The idea of building a new pool elsewhere came up during recent community engagement on a draft new master plan for the popular waterfront park. But the council's recreation director, Cathy Arthur, says the pool is staying put.
10: It is coming to the end of its life, so we do need to be prudent and do some planning around that. So that was an issue raised extensively during the consultation. Mm-hmm. There was some misunderstandings about what we were doing. We had no intention of moving the pool at this point in time or potentially never.
9: Bega Valley Shire Council CEO Anthony McMahon says he's very happy to be appointed to the top job for another 5 years. Council voting to extend him after a performance review ahead of his current contract expiring in April next year.
11: Pretty excited about that. It sort of helps to have a bit of certainty for me personally, and I think for council too, just that stability there and a bit of direction going forward. We're sort of almost halfway through this term of council, so I guess for the family too, it's also nice to just sort of know what's happening. I've got my youngest in year 10 at the moment, so knowing we're up to at the end of the year was important for us too.
9: In local sport, the Far South Coast Cricket Association has announced the establishment of a B-grade senior competition for the upcoming season. The move endorsed in a vote by local clubs this week. Association Treasurer Rod McDonald says the increasing number of junior players has forced the decision.
12: It's probably a byproduct of good junior numbers over the last few years flowing through into senior cricket. And we reintroduced a development competition we call C grade a few years ago, which was basically kids playing with their parents. It's been really successful, but we've sort of got to a point now where we've got good numbers and good standard of cricket.
9: That's your latest local news and sport. I'm Darren Katrupi.
0: There's live music, cold drinks and good vibes every weekend at the Batemans Bay Soldiers Club. 2EC. 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
1: I'm Phoebe Humphrey. Labor's copping heat over its approach to gambling reforms as the party gathers in Adelaide for its national conference. Critics say limits on TV advertising and a ban on celebrities appearing in commercials doesn't go far enough, but Labor's Josh Burns has defended the move on the ABC.
3: Let's not lose sight of what we are actually putting on the table, which is going to break this corrosive relationship between gambling advertising and sport.
1: AUKUS, cost of living and a tax on gas exports are also tipped to dominate discussions over the next 3 days. Origin Energy has reached out to customers following a suspected cyber hack. The retailer says customers' data may have been compromised, but it doesn't include credit card or bank details. Around 2 million people have reportedly been impacted. And Victorian teachers are on strike today after rejecting the latest pay offer from the state government. More than 30,000 have walked off the job and are expected to march through Melbourne. Most schools will remain open, but only to supervise kids.
0: Whale Coast Realty Narooma, helping you move on with confidence. 2EC, your sport now.
1: In sport, Australia's flag and baton bearers for the Glasgow Commonwealth Games have been unveiled. Olympic pole vault champion Nina Kennedy will carry the flag at tomorrow's opening ceremony, while Paralympic swim star Tim Hodge is Australia's baton bearer. Kennedy says she's thrilled.
13: This team is so strong. Our Commonwealth team is always so strong, and hopefully I can just make them proud and everyone back home proud.
1: The Pies meet the Crows tonight to kick off round 20 of the AFL. And in NRL, the Eels host the Panthers. That's the latest news and sport.
0: 2EC's Coast Watch.
14: Okay, no warnings for the Batemans Coast today, but we do have a strong wind warning for the Eden Coast. Let's have a look at the Batemans Coast. Westerlies, 10 to 15 knots, going to shift south to southwesterly by late this morning, and they'll reach up to 25 knots offshore by tonight. Seas 1 to 1.5 metres, increasing to 1 to 2 metres by early tonight, on a southerly swell of a metre, increasing to 1 to 1.5 metres around lunchtime, and then getting up to 1 to 2 metres by early tonight. Tide times at Chira Beach. There's going to be a low tide at 8:45 and a high tide 20 to 4 the Savo of 1.59 metres.
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14: Good morning. It's going to be mostly sunny around the Bega Valley and the Sapphire Coast today. A possible shower expected for the Yirrabadalla. Finding up to mostly sunny conditions right along the coast tomorrow, 16 to 18. Saturday, it's going to be mostly sunny. Great start to the weekend, 19 to 21. Look at that. Sunday, mostly sunny too, and tops of 17 to 20. Today, heading for 15 for Eden, Narooma and Marimbula, 16 for Bega, Maria chasing 17, Batemans Bay on the way to 19. Right now it's 5 in Bega, 7 in Marimbula and Eden, it's 9 in Narooma, and currently 12 in Batemans Bay and Maria, so a lot warmer than it has been for the last nearly a week. For news, weather and our job file, 2ec.com.au.
0: Discover Masterton Homes' newest exhibition home, open this weekend in Rosedale. Don't hit that snooze button again. You're going to miss Kimmy's Brekkie Bar on 2EC.
14: Yes, welcome to it. Now, our Jamala competition is coming to a close tomorrow. I will be announcing the winner of that 24-hour stay. In the meantime, I've got more stories to share with you. Well, I don't, but everyone, the people that have registered, have got some great stories to share with you this morning. So doing more of that. And it's tipping day, going to be talking to our league expert and ex-rugby league pro. If there's anything to know about rugby league, he knows about it. Mick Wayman. So we're doing round 21 NRL tips. 7 past 6, the Brekkie Bar on the far south coast, 2EC.

2EC's Business of the Month is the Energy People. Warm your home with Rinnai gas and electric log fires from theenergypeople.com.au while we fire up better music and more of it on 2EC.

0: ABC, better music and more of it. John Waite's great song, Missing You, 14 past 6, Thursday. It's the 23rd of July. G'day, Kimmy here at the Brekkie Bar. Thanks to Masterton Homes in the Bay, Harvey Norman, Batemans Bay and Shura Beach. Speaking of missing people, today it's Gorgeous Grandma Day. So I would like you to celebrate your nanas, grandmas with me. Now, I've popped a couple of picks up. First pick is of my nana, my dad's mum, who unfortunately passed away when I was three, so I don't have any memory of nana, but from everything dad tells me about her, she was an absolutely spectacular person, a great mum, and also a great grandmother. So mum and dad always told us the story that when the first star comes out every evening, that's Nana's star. So I often think about her, even though I didn't know her, unfortunately. I will one day, though, when I get to heaven, we'll be reunited. And the other pick is of my other grandma, so my mum's mum. And the one that I've popped up is actually of my grandma and my grandpop. It's a picture of when they were celebrating their 60th wedding anniversary. Now, have obviously, they lived into their 80s, both of them. So I have really terrific memories of Grandma and Grandpop. Grandma had a wicked sense of humour. She was very funny. She used to stir us kids up a lot. And Grandpop was like the Pied Piper. When he was around, we were around him. He was a great bloke, and he loved to spoil us. So they lived in Junee. They'd come across to the coast to Bega for a holiday at Tathra. And Grandpop and Grandma both loved getting in the ocean. They loved swimming. And I remember Grandpa always had lollies for us. He was a great bloke. But certainly celebrating my grandma and my nana today. So if you want to remember yours and show me yours, I'd love you to share a pic of your nana, your grandma, whatever you called her. Love you to do that at our social media this morning at our Facebook page.
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0: and you can see Jonathan and his team at Chira Beach. Now, what about the Apple Watch Series 11? 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

0: 3C, better music and more of it in Tillinja. 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And not just listening to us, but there's a whole heap of other really cool audio that you can listen to on the iHeart app. It's free for you to download it from your app store. It's going to be mostly sunny around the Bega Valley and the Sapphire Coast today. There is a chance of a shower or two for the Yirrabadalla on the way to 15 to 19 degrees. A lot warmer today than it has been for the last 4 or 5 days, that's for sure. In Canoona right now, it's 6 degrees. If, like me, you're a big sports nut, then you would have really enjoyed Wimbledon, another tennis grand slam. You would have loved the FIFA World Cup soccer, of course. And now we get spoiled with even more sport, another big stage event. And I'm talking about the Commonwealth Games to kick off in less than 24 hours. Very exciting. Glasgow in Scotland is going to be the feature city that is hosting it after we pulled out. So it's really great that they were able to do that. What I love about the Olympics, you know, and Commonwealth Games is all the unusual sports that we don't get to regularly see. For example, gymnastics. Love watching gymnastics. Never really see it except in the Olympics. What about all the weight and powerlifting? Weightlifting, it's so good. The athletics as well that we don't get to see a lot of, including things like the shot puts, and the javelin and the discus. Love all those really cool sports. And, you know, we only get to see them when we watch something like the Commonwealth Games or the Olympics. So it is going to be exciting. Australia has a pretty strong team. Well, we always do. We're a sporting nation. So can't wait to watch the action. Don't know how much I can talk about it with you due to, you know, all the legal requirements when it comes to Commonwealth and Olympic Games, but I'll find a way of chatting with you about it every day. 27 past 6, news is next.
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10: Morning, it's Darren Katrupi in the Far South Coast newsroom with your local news first. The future of Maria's much-loved waterside pool is not part of the current master plan review for Riverside Park. That's the word from Yirrabadalla Shire Council after the issue was raised during a councillor workshop. Recreation Director Cathy Arthur says there's been some misunderstanding in the community about the council's plans for the future of the pool.
11: We do need to, as an organisation and community, look at the pool. It's about, I think it's 50 to 60 years old. It is getting to the end of its life, so we actually need to plan around that and have a conversation. It's a whole separate project on its own. That's what I want. It would require a business case. It would require a lot of planning, a lot of consultation. It's a whole entity that's outside of this process that would need to be gone through.
10: A chemishop worker has reportedly been convicted of high-range drink driving after smashing into a tree during a huge storm in March. Jay Miles from Surf Beach pleading guilty when appearing in Batemans Bay local court. The Telegraph reports multiple pedestrians saw the former long-time truck driver driving erratically and dangerously through Sunshine Bay and rang emergency services moments before he crashed. Miles fined $2,000 and disqualified from driving for 6 months. Farmers along the far south coast are being urged to check for hazards on their properties as part of Farm Safety Week. Safe Work New South Wales says 12 people died in farm-related accidents across the state last year, with quad bikes and side-by-side vehicles amongst the biggest risks. A free online seminar will be run today to help farmers meet their safety obligations. Farmers can also access up to $1,000 in rebates for safety equipment. In local sport, Hayden Anderson has scored 2 goals within 5 minutes in Wollumbla's 3-0 victory over Murrimbula in the Far South Coast men's first grade football competition. The quickfire goals put in the back of the net between the 42nd and 47th minutes of play against the Grasshoppers. Tathra defeated Eden 2-0 and Pambula 4-1 winners over Bemboka. That's your latest local news and sport. I'm Darren Katrupi.
9: Members badge draw and live tunes free. Fridays are huge at the Batemans Bay Soldiers Club. 2EC. National news now.
12: Hi, I'm Cindy Humphrey. The Treasurer is lowering expectations of an extension to the fuel excise cuts, which is saving motorists 16 cents a litre. Despite fears of fresh petrol price hikes because of the Middle East conflict, Jim Chalmers has told the ABC the discounts are likely to end on August 2nd.
13: We keep all of this under review in the usual way, but our expectation is that it will taper off in the first couple of days of August.
12: He'll speak today at Labor's National Conference in Adelaide, which runs for 3 days. Tens of thousands of healthcare students are expected to pocket around $338 a week as the federal government expands its practical placement payments. 10 new professions, including physio and speech pathology, will be able to access them from July 1 next year. And Charlotte McGuinness is expected to appeal after co-star Rebel Wilson won a defamation trial against her. The judge decided in Wilson's favour after McGuinness had accused the actress of defaming her in a number of Instagram posts.
9: Whale Coast Realty Naruma, your property, their passion. 2EC, your sport now.
12: In sport, former Swans coach John Longmire has ruled himself out of the race for the vacant Essendon and coaching roles after Ken Hinckley scored the gig at Tasmania. Horse telling AFL 360 in hindsight he was never their preferred choice.
14: Looking back on it, I was asking more questions about them than they were asking about me, and I think that told me more than anything, I guess, where I sat.
12: Tonight, the Crows host Collingwood, and switching codes, the Panthers have ruled out Dylan Edwards for tonight's Battle of the West against the Eels, with Tom Jenkins stepping in as fullback. That's the latest news and sport.
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0: 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In fact, most of our major centres have increases. In Maria, E10 is up to 169.9 today, unleaded 91 to 174.9. Diesel is up to $2.11.9 in Maria.
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0: Well, there's roadworks happening on the Princess Kings Snowy Mountains Highway in and around our towns. If there's any problems on our roads, you can always give me a call on 1300 925 800. 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Just a reminder, from 8, those 40K school zones kick in.
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0: Well, it's going to be mostly sunny around the Bega Valley and the Sapphire Coast today. A possible shower for the Yirrabadalla. Our Coast Watch, no warnings for the Batemans Coast, but we do have a strong wind warning for the Eden Coast. Heading for 19 for the Bay, 17 for Maruya. Bega's on the way to 16. Marimbula, Naruma and Eden chasing 15 degrees. It's a lot milder this morning than it has been all week. It's 5 in Bega, 7 in Marimbula and Eden, 9 currently in Naruma, and in the Bay and Maruya, it's 12 degrees. For news, weather and our Community Connect, 2ec.com.au.
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The Spokesman's Performance Sale is on now. Talk to Azza and the team today while we spin back to the 60s with another 2EC old school hit.

0: 2EC, better music and more of it, the great Van Morrison. You know, that song was released in the year I was born in 1967. It just doesn't sound like it's that old, does it? I don't know, it stands the test of time, that one. It was actually originally called Brown Skin Girl because it was about a love affair that he had with a beautiful Jamaican girl. So it has that calypso-type sound to it. But he accidentally, when he was putting the cassette away, when they had downloaded it and recorded it, he actually put Brown Eyed Girl as an accident. And they also had to do an edit of that song because back in 1967, saying in a song, making love in the green grass, just was not acceptable.
1: 2EC's Wild Wild Life. What's the wildest thing you've ever done? 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
0: Sandra from Lily Pilly, good morning.
2: Good morning, Kimmy.
0: You've got a really wild story to tell, haven't you?
2: Well, I do in a way, yes.
0: Travelling in Cambodia. First question, though, are you already a little afraid of spiders?
2: Not really.
0: Oh,
2: I mean,
0: that's good,
2: when
0: then.
2: You see them, they make you jump.
0: Yeah.
2: But I'm not terrified of them.
0: No, that's good.
2: I know I can kill them before they'll kill me, so that's good.
0: So, Sandra, what happened in Cambodia?
2: We were on a small group tour and we stopped at a roadside stop and there were lots of kids milling around. And they were all holding these great big spiders. Like, the spiders covered their hands.
0: Yes.
2: They were big spiders.
0: Big
2: they
0: and hairy.
2: Oh, big and hairy, absolutely. And the stuff you see in movies.
0: Yeah.
2: They come running up to you and go, $1, $1, you hold, $1.
0: Yeah.
2: And I went, oh, why not? Because everyone else in our group was going, oh, no, not me.
0: So, you're brave.
2: Oh, stupid, one or the other. So I put my hand out and... like the kids sort of looked around and found the biggest spider and put it on my hand.
0: Wow.
2: And its feet dangled over my fingers. It was that big. And I just sort of went, oh, and the kids started laughing at me, which was hilarious. But then they started putting all of these spiders on my dress. Now, I was wearing a dark blue dress and these black spiders, you could hardly see. One kept going from my arm and the kids had to drag it down and put it back down further on my dress. So
0: oh,
2: I'm there with about five spiders on my dress holding this huge one in my hand. So I gave the kids some money and you know, that was a great experience. Sharing that with the little kids was so good, but just holding everyone else was just petrified. And that night we rolled into one of the towns and there were street vendors selling deep-fried spiders. And I thought, look, why not? I get to experience on the inside and the outside.
0: Oh, you got your revenge.
2: So the legs were salty and greasy and like eating sticks.
0: Oh,
2: and the body was like a slimy pate.
0: Oh, yuck.
2: And they weren't very nice at all.
0: That's
2: like,
0: disgusting.
2: They were nicer on the outside than they were on the inside.
0: Thank you for sharing your wild story.
2: You're now
0: in the running for that great prize, 24 hours at beautiful Jamala Wildlife Lodge in Canberra.
2: That would be wonderful, and I promise not to eat any of them.
0: You know, haven't we just been enjoying so many terrific wild stories? The winner is going to be chuffed, though, with that 24-hour stay at Jamala. But we do wrap it up tomorrow because the winner is going to be announced. So last minute stories, if you want any chance at all of winning Wild Wild Life, you better register now at 2ec.com.au.
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6: Whether you're in Maroubula, Dalmeny or Browleigh, it's always a great morning with Kimmy's Brekkie Bar on 2EC.

everywhere in between. We play better music and more of it for you on 2EC. Yeah, great song from the Angels. Got to get out of this place. That means your bed. If you need to get out of bed, get going for the day, get the kids up. If you don't need to get out of bed, stay there. 4 to 7. Now, a couple of fast, furious and colourful events on the way that I want to share with you after 7. We are also celebrating our grandmothers on our social media this morning, so more about that. And we'll get into round 21 NRL tips with Mick Wayman. In the meantime, local news first with Darren Catroupi, and we'll update the latest in national news with Phoebe Humphrey.

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14: Hey there, it's Darren Katrupi in the Far South Coast newsroom with your local news first. A Bega Valley man will face court next month, charged with a stack of child sex offences. The matter has been mentioned briefly in Batemans Bay local court after his arrest last week. We can't name the man for legal reasons, but can confirm he's facing six counts of having sexual intercourse with a child under 10 in a domestic situation and one count of intentionally sexually touching a child under 10. Performance review on Bega Valley Shire Council boss Anthony McMahon has assessed his performance as satisfactory. The assessment, part of the process that led to his reappointment for another 5 years when his current deal expires in April next year. Mr. McMahon says it's been a detailed process.
15: I ended up having to do an assessment of my own performance. The councillors did their individual assessments and then collectively we sat down together over two sessions to work through all that. And then in the end, council considered a final report on what they, whether they wanted to offer me the role or not. And the overall assessment in that performance review that they did was satisfactory.
14: A Murrumbula eatery has been chosen as one of the best in Australia. Goodenia Restaurant and Bar at Robin's Nest Lakeside Resort listed in the top 25 hotel restaurants across the country. The list compiled by Open Table coming off the back of new research showing 96% of Aussies will visit hotel restaurants for a meal without booking a room. In local sport, applications are now open for registrations of teams in the new B-grade senior cricket competition on the far south coast. The competition board deciding to create the extra grade to facilitate the increasing number of junior players coming through the ranks. Association Treasurer Rod McDonald says he doesn't expect all clubs, though, to field a team in the first season.
16: It'll be a second 11 competition, so clubs will have to put their first team in A grade, and then there'll be bigger clubs that will put in teams in the B grade. So Bega, Angledale, Murrumbula definitely. There's a couple of other clubs that are pretty close. Eden will be pretty close.
14: That's your latest local news and sport. I'm Darren Catroupi.
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17: Hi, I'm Phoebe Humphrey. Labor's national conference kicks off in Adelaide today with a number of contentious policy issues tipped to be worked out behind the scenes. Around 3,000 people are expected to attend, with the tax on gas exports, tougher gambling reform, cost of living and AUKUS among the topics to be discussed. Australia's housing boom is officially over, according to this morning's latest Domain report. It shows house prices across the combined capitals fell by 1.4% in the June quarter, with the biggest drops in Sydney, Melbourne and Canberra. The group's chief economist, Nicola Powell, says it's the result of shifting pressures on demand.
18: Three rate hikes this year, really tempering borrowing capacity. We've also got weak consumer sentiment as well. And of course, we've got policy changes to property taxation.
17: And tens of thousands of teachers will march through Melbourne today, demanding better pay and working conditions. More than 30,000 have walked off the job after knocking back the Victorian government's latest pay offer. Schools remain open, but only to supervise kids.
13: Whale Coast Realty Narooma. 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Your sport now.
17: In sport, Australia's flag bearers for the Commonwealth Games have been named, with pole vaulter Nina Kennedy to lead our athletes out on the arena at tomorrow's opening ceremony in Glasgow, while swimmer Tim Hodge will carry the King's baton. Collingwood Steel Sidebottom looks set to hang up the boots at the end of this season. The 35-year-old two-time premiership star will reportedly talk to the club over the next fortnight. The Pies face the Crows tonight. And round 21 of the NRL kicks off between the Eels and Panthers. That's the latest news and sport.
13: 2EC's Coast Watch.
19: No warnings for the Batemans Coast today, but we do have a strong wind warning for the Eden Coast. Southwesterlies 15 to 25 knots, reaching up to 30 knots offshore as the day goes on. Winds will swing westerly at 20 to 25 knots by tonight. Seas 1 to 2 metres, increasing to 2 to 3 metres this morning on a southwesterly 1 metre swell, increasing to 1.5 to 2.5 metres around lunchtime. Our tide times at South Durras, Cookies Beach. I'm sure, pretty as a picture this morning. 8.51, there's going to be a low tide, and 3.41 this afternoon, a high tide of 1.42 metres.
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19: Good morning. It's going to be mostly sunny today around the Bega Valley and the Sapphire Coast. A possible shower or two for the Yorubadala. Mostly sunny tomorrow, 16 to 18. Start of the weekend looking beaut. How about these temps? 19 to 21 on Saturday and mostly sunny. More sunshine into Sunday, looking at 17 to 20 degrees. Today, 15 for Murrumbula, Narooma and Eden. Bega 16, 17 for Maruya. Batemans Bay on the way to 19 degrees. Currently 5 in Bega, 7 in Murrumbula and Eden, 9 in Narooma and in Batemans Bay and Maruya. Currently 12, so a lot warmer this morning than it has been for the last 4 or 5 days or so. For news, weather and our gig guide, 2ec.com.au.
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19: Welcome to Thursday, the 23rd of July. We are celebrating our grandmothers today on our social media, so more about that. Also, round 21 tips for the NRL with our footy pro, Mick Wayman. And there's a couple of rally events coming up. They are very different to one another, but want to celebrate both of them. We'll do that next. 6 past 7, the Brekkie Bar on the far south coast, 2EC.

0: weekend. More of it for a Thursday morning, 23rd of July. The Brekkie Bar, thanks to Masterton Homes in the Bay, Harvey Norman, Bateman's Bay, and Tura Beach. G'day, Kimmy here. Hey, I want to wish Brendan and Courtney Warby of Narooma the best of luck in the Kidney Car Rally. In a couple of weeks, they're hitting the road in their very cool Warby Wildcats car. It's purple leopard print. It's fantastic. And the Kidney Car Rally starts on Saturday, the 8th of August. Courtney lives with kidney disease. She's undergoing dialysis at the moment. So that money raised so far, $269,450 that nationally the Kidney Car Rally has already raised. Brendan and Courtney hoping to raise some more tomorrow night in a big fundraising event.
1: Yeah, Friday. We've got the fundraiser at 5:30 at Narooma Golf Club in the members lounge, Sylvia Donahue room. We got some amazing stuff to auction and also raffles. We've got footy jersey, mower, barbecues, heaps of King's product, seaplane ride and dinner at Quarterdeck. So, yeah, just heaps. Really good.
0: The generosity of local businesses again for you.
1: Oh, absolutely. Like, just quickly, you know, special mention to Reedy on the flat. He's done amazing. Wild Coast Realty, Might Attend, the golf club, South Coast Outdoor Product. I could go on. There's so many.
0: That's beautiful. The fast-moving mouth of John Murray will be involved.
1: Yeah, John Murray's always value for money in that. He'll help MC the night and get everybody motivated and help out. Also, his partner in crime, Amanda, she's very good as well.
0: So that's tomorrow night at Narooma Golf Club. If you can get along to support Brendan and Courtney, the Warby Wildcats for the Kidney Car Rally, please do. If you would like to donate separately because you can't make that fundraiser tomorrow night, just go to your favourite search engine and Google Kidney Car Rally. That's K-Kidney-K-Car-Rally, okay? And another rally, the Laser Rally of the Bay, that is hitting the roads around the beautiful Yirrabadalla on Saturday. It is going to be beaut. Now, last year, remember, it was washed out. So John McCready and his team very much looking forward to a great event.
2: There's plenty of opportunity to get out there and have a look at the cars. We've got a few little changes this year, which means that some of the locations that we've had in the past are not the same. So this year, the service park is actually at the Bay Pavilion. So it's not over at Kerrigan's, it's at the Bay Pavilion, which means that's a bit of a change. The service park is opposite in that that big area of land that kind of looks a bit like a car park. But it's now going to be converted into a service park. So plenty of opportunity for people to come down and get up close to the cars, get up close to the drivers, really get a feel for the rally and experience, you know, the machines and the everything that's going on there. There'll be food and coffee and all those sorts of things as you expect. And obviously it's right opposite, you know, Coles and Aldi over there. So it means that good parking, easy, accessible. It'll be great.
0: And once again, if you want to find out those great areas where you can watch the rally up close and personal, once again, Rally of the Bay, your favourite search engine, and you'll get all the details.
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0: Hey, another really great event is happening on Saturday. 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

0: 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Today on our socials, Facebook page, we are celebrating Gorgeous Grandma Day. So what I'd love you to share is a photo of your grandma, your nana, or maybe you are a grandma or nana and you've got a photo of you with your grandies that you'd like to share. I'd love you to do that. Fantastic. I've popped up my nana, now my dad's mum, nana. She unfortunately passed away when I was only three, so I didn't get to know her, sadly, because from everything Dad tells me about his mum, my nana, she was an absolutely spectacular person, a great mum, a fantastic grandmother, and every time I see the first star in the sky every night, that it to me is Nana's star, because we were always told that as kids. So my Nana's there, also my grandma, so my mum's mum, and I've popped a photo of my grandpop and my grandma together on their 60th wedding anniversary. Grandma was a lot of good fun. She had a wicked sense of humour. She also kept us in line when we needed to from time to time. And Grandpop was a delight as well. So I've shared mine. How about you share yours? You can like, love, and leave your comments and your pictures for Gorgeous Grandma Day at our 2EC Facebook page, 25 past 7. We're heading to the newsroom shortly. Local news first with Darren Katrupi. We'll update the latest in national news too with Phoebe Humphrey. The countdown is on to the Commonwealth Games in Glasgow. It's our pole vaulter that is going to carry the flag. Fitting, I think, considering her sport has a pole and so does a flag. So I think that's great. How exciting is pole vaulting? God, that's another story we'll get to. After 7:30, we're going to get into round 21 tips for the NRL with Mick Wayman.
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14: Morning, it's Darren Katrupi in the Far South Coast newsroom with your local news first. Yirrabadalla Shire Council says planning for the future of Maruya Memorial Pool is a whole new body of work to be undertaken sometime over the next decade. Suggestions came up during recent consultation on the Riverside Park Master Plan about a possible move to Gundary. Recreation Director Kathy Arthur says the pool, which was upgraded in the early 90s, will have to be replaced at some point in the future.
15: What would a modern pool look like in that space? So that's a whole other process, and that's probably something we would need to at least have a conversation about within the next 5 to 10 years. Potentially it won't be replaced for 10 years, it might be 15, but we need to start thinking about that because we don't want to get a surprise in 10 years and have to do something in a hurry. That's never good and always costs a lot of money.
14: A Surf Beach man has reportedly been banned from driving for 6 months for blowing over five times the legal limit after crashing into a tree at Sunshine Bay during a storm. Batemans Bay local court has been told 42-year-old Shay Miles recorded a blood alcohol reading of 0.256 after the incident on March 27. The Telegraph reports Miles was drinking when he decided he was too drunk to visit his lover and instead drive home. Judge Doug Dick also fined the chemist shop worker $2,000 and ordered him to have an interlock device fitted for 2 years. Bega Valley Shire Council CEO Anthony McMahon says improving responsiveness to the community will be a key focus for him over the next 5 years. The issue highlighted after the extension of his time in the top job following a mandatory performance review.
16: I think continuing to work on how we support our community, how we engage with the community and in particular, our responsiveness to things that get raised with us. They're very important things for me. The other thing is that we're soon to do another community satisfaction survey, and I expect out of that, that'll help guide what the priorities should be over the next couple of years too. And
14: in local sport, everything old becomes new again next weekend at McKay Park in Batemans Bay. The Bay Tigers will hold their Heritage Day on Saturday, August 1 to celebrate the 40th anniversary of the club winning the Group 7 first and reserve grade premierships. Special replica 1986 playing jerseys will be worn when the Tigers take on Bega in all senior grades. They'll then be auctioned off after the games at the clubhouse. That's your latest local news and sport. I'm Darren Katrupi.
9: 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Fridays are huge at the Batemans Bay Soldiers Club. 2EC. 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
17: Hi, I'm Phoebe Humphrey. Anthony Albanese will take to the stage in Adelaide today to kick off the three-day Labor National Conference. Incoming Labor President Kate Ellis and South Australian Premier Peter Malinauskas will also speak to the Labor faithful. Treasurer Jim Chalmers will lead an economic debate as key topics like a tax on gas exports is expected to be widely discussed. Donald Trump has ramped up the stakes for any further Iranian attacks on ships in the Strait of Hormuz, warning the US will bomb a bridge or power plant, including those near the capital, Tehran, for every vessel that struck.
18: They're going to pay a big price. They're being decimated.
17: We've been given our first glimpse into Brisbane's latest aquatic centre, which will be used for the upcoming 2032 Olympic Games. The National Aquatic Centre will feature a seating capacity of 25,000 for the Games and 8,000 long term, but there's reports the venue capacity could be scaled back to keep the budget on track. And three Brisbane-bound flights have been diverted to the Gold Coast as the Queensland capital is covered in fog.
18: Whale Coast Realty Narooma, proudly local and family owned. 2EC, your sport now.
17: In sport, the Eels and Panthers go head-to-head tonight to kick off round 21 of the NRL. Mitch Moses returns from a corked thigh for the Eels, while Penrith star Dylan Edwards has been ruled out. The latter leaders have only won one of their past four games. Panthers' Blaise Talangi isn't shying away from their recent form.
19: Results haven't been the best past month, I guess, but, you know, like I said, we're still positive.
17: And to AFL, round 20 begins tonight with the Crows hosting the Pies. Josh Dacos will play for Collingwood despite missing Tuesday's training. That's the latest news and sport.
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0: E10 is up in Merimbula today to 179.9. Unleaded 91 has also increased overnight to 181.9 in Merimbula. In Narooma, E10 is up to 179.9. And in Eden, there's been an increase in unleaded 91, 182.9 today. Diesel is up too since overnight, a couple of cents to 229.9 in Eden.
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0: 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So Snowy Mountains Highway, Kings Highway, Princess Highway, in and around our towns. 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
0: Good morning. There is a chance of a shower or two in the Yarrabadella today, but it's mostly fine for the Bega Valley and the Sapphire Coast. Our coast watch, no warnings for the Batemans Coast, but there is a strong wind warning for the Eden Coast. Heading for 15 for Merimbula, Narooma and Eden, 16 for Bega, Maria 17, Batemans Bay on the way to 19. It's 5 in Bega, 8 in Merimbula and Eden. In Narooma it's 9, and in Batemans Bay and Maria, currently 11. For news, weather and everything local, 2ec.com.au.
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0: 2EC, better music and more of it sounds better on iHeart. So download it right now from your app store. It's absolutely free. 19 to 8. It's the Brekkie Bar, thanks to Masterton Homes. You can discover their newest exhibition home. It's open this weekend in Rosedale. Alrighty, let's get into footy round 21 NRL tips. G'day, Mick Wayman.
1: Morning, Kim.
0: It's a funny game, rugby league, isn't it?
1: Oh, that we all say, always say that, how good rugby league is.
0: The Raiders have been going so woefully, 2 weeks running, they've just been brilliant. What is
1: they
0: happening?
1: Have. Well, it's hard to put something down, I guess. That's just how rugby league works. Some weeks you're really good, other weeks you're down and out. They always say the rugby league roller coaster. You've only got a feel for the coaches, haven't you?
0: Yeah, some days are diamonds, some days are stones. Is the same?
1: Yep.
0: Alrighty, well, let's get into round 21. We've got tonight the Eels and the Panthers, 15-1 playing.
1: I think the Panthers you'd have to take on this, wouldn't you?
0: Yep.
1: Although they got beat last week, I can't see it happening 3 weeks in a row, so it's unheard of. So I'm going to take the Panthers.
0: Well, we just said, though, rugby league's very roller coastery, so you just never know. Anyway, I think the Panthers will be too strong, I'm sure. Tomorrow night, the Knights and the Roosters, this should be a good game.
1: It will be. Look, both sides have been playing some good footy. The Roosters, on the other hand, I think last week they really showed that they got that grit back we probably haven't seen from the Roosters for a few years. Well, it's going to be a tough one. On the other hand, you look at the Knights. They've gone from the cellar dwellers back up to the top, you know, where they probably had the class, I reckon, the last few years to be at. And they're playing some pretty good footy, but look, I'd have to go to the Roosters based on form.
0: Yeah, I think so too. The Rabbitohs and the Storm is our pick the score match.
1: Yeah, look, Rabbitohs for me were a tad disappointing last week. Their second half was outstanding. Their first half was poor, and the last few weeks have been poor to start, and teams make them pay like the Raiders did. Look, I'm going to have to go to the Storm. Dave Fifita's a huge out for him. He got a couple of weeks at the judiciary on Tuesday night. I'd have to take the Storm.
0: Okay. What do you think the score will be?
1: Let's go 24-18.
0: Saturday, speaking of the Raiders, they're up against the West Tigers at home at GIO Stadium.
1: Yeah, look, Tigers have been up and down, and they've obviously struggled since Jerome Luai's chose to go elsewhere. There's a lot of outside noise there at the minute. I honestly believe when the teams have been at the bottom for so long and they start to go good, I believe that when you get that outside noise, people always try and bring you down. That outside noise really affects younger guys that are just starting to apply their trade. I think the Raiders will be too strong here, and I hope they come good.
0: Yeah, well, if they keep playing the way they have the last couple of weeks, it'll be a Raiders win for sure. The Doggies and the Warriors.
1: Yeah, look, the Warriors showed some class, I reckon, against the Dragons. I thought the Dragons were probably a better side for the majority of that game, but they just couldn't put them away, and a few calls went against them. The Warriors on the other side of it. So I think the Warriors for me this week.
0: Yeah, they're playing well this year. The Cowboys and the Broncos.
1: I think it's going to be a tough one. It always is, regardless of where these two sides are on the table. They're always thereabouts, and when they play these two teams, it's always a grudge match, big brother, little sister type thing. So, you know, the Broncos got over the Panthers last week, which was huge. And look, for me, it's going to be tough, but I think I'm going to go to the Broncos.
0: Yeah, I think they've got some confidence back, the Broncos.
1: I think so.
0: Sunday, your Dragons are up against the Titans.
1: Yeah, we got the Dragons. Yeah, as I said, I thought the Dragons were probably the better side last week for the majority of that game against the Warriors. And yeah, now they've got their coach settled. Dean Young's got the reins for a couple of years. So for me, I think I'm going to go to the Dragons.
0: Okay, yeah, the Red V doing well. Now, the Sea Eagles, they've lost Tom again and some other players as well. So they're taking on the Sharkies. Geez, I think the Sharks will be too strong.
1: You'd have to take the Sharks. The week before last, they had a real big win over the Dolphins, and then they backed it up in another win against the Knights. So you'd have to go to the Sharks.
0: Yeah, I think so too. Unfortunately, Manly were doing well, but they've now struck trouble. So that's the way the cookie crumbles in the world of rugby league. Well, it all looks good on paper. Let's hope that it just transfers to results. Mick Wayman?
1: Well, hopefully that's right, Kimmy.
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0: ABC, better music and more of it. Love that song from Nick Kershaw. Wouldn't it be good? Couple of minutes to 8. We're heading to the newsroom shortly. We're heading for 15 to 19 degrees along the coast today. In Guerrilla Bay right now, 12 degrees after 8. Couple of wild stories to share.
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12: Hey there, it's Darren Katrupi in the Far South Coast newsroom with your local news first. Yirrabadalla Shire Council says they have no plans to relocate Maruya's Memorial Swimming Pool from Riverside Park. The idea of building a new pool elsewhere came up during recent community engagement on a draft new master plan for the popular waterfront park. But the council's recreation director, Kathy Arthur, says the pool is staying put.
13: It is coming to the end of its life, so we do need to be prudent and do some planning around that. So that was an issue raised extensively during the consultation. Mm-hmm. There was some misunderstandings about what we were doing. We have no intention of moving the pool at this point in time or potentially never.
12: A Bega Valley man has been arrested on a number of sickening child sex offences. The man, who we can't name for legal reasons, is charged with 6 counts of having sexual intercourse with a child under 10 in a domestic situation and 1 count of intentionally sexually touching a child under 10. The matter will be listed in Bega local court on August 11. Bega Valley Shire Council CEO Anthony McMahon says he's very happy to be appointed to the top job for another 5 years. Council voting to extend him after a performance review ahead of his current contract expiring in April next year.
14: Pretty excited about that. It sort of helps to have a bit of certainty for me personally, and I think for council too, just that stability there and a bit of direction going forward. We're sort of almost halfway through this term of council, so I guess for the family too, it's all also nice to just sort of know what's happening. I've got my youngest in year 10 at the moment, so knowing where we're up to at the end of the year was important for us too.
12: In local sport, the Far South Coast Cricket Association has announced the establishment of a B-grade senior competition for the upcoming season. The move endorsed in a vote by local clubs this week. Association Treasurer Rod McDonald says the increasing number of junior players has forced the decision.
15: It's probably a byproduct of good junior numbers over the last few years flowing through into senior cricket. And we reintroduced a development competition we call C grade a few years ago, which was basically kids playing with their parents. It's been really successful, but we've sort of got to a point now where we've got good numbers and good standard of cricket.
12: That's your latest local news and sport. I'm Darren Katrupi.
16: There's live music, cold drinks and good vibes every weekend at the Batemans Bay Soldiers Club. 2EC National News now.
17: Humphrey. Tougher gambling reform and a gas export tax is expected to dominate discussion at Labor's national conference. The 3-day event kicks off in Adelaide today with 400 delegates to vote on amendments. The PM's AI pitch and the AUKUS deal also tipped to be up for debate. Origin Energy's share price has fallen in the wake of a suspected cyber hack. Up to 2 million customers' details have reportedly been impacted by the attack, which the energy retailer says it's urgently investigating. Origin believes credit card or bank details have not been compromised. More than 30,000 Victorian teachers are walking off the job today as part of their drawn-out pay and conditions fight with the state's government. Most schools will remain open, but only to supervise kids. And One Nation's plan to cap annual visa arrivals at 130,000 is facing fresh scrutiny, with immigration and economic experts warning it could lead to labour shortages and negative migration. The Nine papers are reporting it would require major cuts to student, skilled worker and working holiday visas.
16: Whale Coast Realty Narooma, helping you move on with confidence. 2EC, your sport now.
17: In sport, just one more sleep to go before the Commonwealth Games opening ceremony in Glasgow, with pole vaulter Nina Kennedy named as the Aussie flag bearer. Swimmer Tim Hodge will carry the King's baton. Collingwood is expected to announce that 2-time Premiership star Steele Sidebottom will retire at season's end. He's played 370 games in the black and white. The Pies face the Crows tonight. And in NRL, the Eels host the Panthers to kick off round 21. That's the latest news and sport.
16: 2EC's Coast Watch.
0: No warnings for the Batemans Coast today, but we do have a strong wind warning for the Eden Coast. Now, tide times at Mogarika Inlets at Tathra. 8:45, there's going to be a low tide, and 4:20 this afternoon, a high tide of 1.59 metres.
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0: It's going to be mostly sunny around the Bega Valley and the Sapphire Coast today. A good start too for the Yirrabadella, but there is a chance of a shower or two as the day goes on. Mostly sunny for tomorrow, 16 to 18, a great start to the weekend. Saturday, mostly sunny, beautiful temps too, 19 to 21. And on Sunday, mostly sunny, 17 to 20. Today, we're heading for 15 for Murrimbula, Narooma and Eden. Bega 16, 17 for Maruya, Batemans Bay 19. Right now, 4 in Bega, 8 in Murrimbula and Eden. In Narooma, it's 10 in Batemans Bay and Maruya, currently 12 degrees. For news, weather and our win page, 2ec.com.au.
16: 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Kimmy is too. Wake me up before you go. The Brekkie Bar on 2EC.
0: Well, how's the start of your Thursday going, okay? Or is it a bit slow going anyway? We've got to get going, particularly our kids. 40K school zones, of course, they're starting to get to school now. Thanks to our bus drivers, admin staff, teachers, everyone that has to do with our kids. You do a fantastic job. Now, our tricky tongue twister for today is this classic ice cream. You scream, we all scream for ice cream. If you think you can do that pretty well and you want $1,000 or at least a chance at a grand, that's cash for you to spend any way you like, thanks to Sapphire Hardware Mitre 10 along the far south coast. You can just register right now at 2ec.com.au. A couple of more wild stories coming up this hour. And what are we doing on our socials? 8 past 8. The Brekkie Bar on the far south coast, 2EC.

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0: It's a quarter past eight, Thursday the 23rd of July, the Brekkie Bar. G'day, Kimmy here. Thanks to Masterton Homes in the Bay, Harvey Norman, Bateman's Bay and Chira Beach. Imagine how many times that song has been used at an engagement party, at a wedding, at an anniversary party. It's just an incredible song, 1927, If I Could. Very romantic indeed. Now, speaking of anniversary parties, on our 2EC Facebook, I have shared a photo of my grandparents, my grandma and my grandpop on my mum's side. A beautiful photo of them celebrating their 60th anniversary. They lived well into their 80s. I miss them very much, and they were a lot of fun to hang out with. My grandpop really knew how to spoil his grandkids, and he did a great job. Grandma had a fantastic sense of humour and kept us in line in a fun way. And my other nana, my dad's mum, well, sadly, I never got to know her because she passed away when I was just three. So I'm sure she gave me a lot of cuddles in those 3 years, though. Dad often talks to me about his mum and what a great lady she was. And in fact, the first star every night is Nana Star, always has been, always will be. So we're celebrating our grandmothers today. I've shared mine, so how about you share yours? If you've got a picture of your grandmother, your Nana, your grandmothers, but if you've got photos of both on either side, maybe you're a grandma, you'd like to share a photo of yourself with your grandkids. If you will do that, I would love to see them. You can like, love, leave your photos and leave your comments at our 2EC Facebook page as we celebrate our grandmothers today.
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0: Jackie from Bedalla, good morning.
2: Good morning, Kimmy.
0: You've got a great story to tell us in your wild, wild life, haven't you?
2: It was a long time ago. It was about 20 years ago, so.
0: You want to say that so now we think you're a good girl?
2: Yeah.
0: Well, come on, Jackie, tell us the story.
2: Okay, when my partner and I were younger, we went camping down at Nelligan. Mm-hmm. Back in the day when it was just a toilet block and no facility, we got extremely intoxicated. Mm-hmm. And we were fishing with garlic pizza because we'd run out of bait.
0: Garlic pizza.
2: And, yeah, garlic pizza. It worked. We caught a fish.
0: Really?
2: But, yeah, just after we caught a fish, we heard this snorting coming from the river.
0: Snorting?
2: Snorting. It was like a snorting, like a blowing thing. And we're like, what the hell was that? Pitch black. And so we're running up the bank, killing ourselves laughing, trying to figure out what this animal. And then in the morning, we went over to the caravan park owners and said, like, this is what we heard last night. And they reckon it was a seal because they said they do sometimes come up the river.
0: Wow, that's a long way up, though.
2: But yeah, it is. That's what we thought.
0: Ah. Did you think it was a creature from the big black deep?
2: Yes, we didn't know what it was.
0: Well, Jackie, for sharing your story about fishing at Nelligan with the snorting whatever it was, you're in the running for that 24-hour prize at Jamala Wildlife Lodge in Canberra, so good luck.
2: Oh, awesome. Thank you, Kimmy.
0: Yeah, well, you're most welcome. That is fantastic, isn't it? What a great prize it's going to be. 24-hour indulgence, of wonder, of just moments where your eyes will pop out because it's just so wonderful at Jamala Wildlife Lodge within the National Zoo and Aquarium in Canberra. We are going to announce the

0: O'Brien, step into the Time After Time machine and crank up the neon. 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

0: 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It's a very pretty Thursday, isn't it? Gorgeous start. The sunrise was nice. There was a few little puffy clouds around that were pinky, so that was very cute. And then it was nice and clear when the sun came up. Maybe, though, a shower or two developing in the Yarrabidalla, but staying nice and sunny around the Bega Valley and the Sapphire Coast. News is next.
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6: Morning, it's Darren Kachrupi in the Far South Coast newsroom with your local news first. A chemist shop worker has reportedly been convicted of high-range drink driving after smashing into a tree during a huge storm in March. Jay Miles from Surf Beach pleading guilty when appearing in Batemans Bay local court. The Telegraph reports multiple pedestrians saw the former long-time truck driver driving erratically and dangerously through Sunshine Bay and rang emergency services moments before he crashed. Miles fined $2,000 and disqualified from driving for 6 months. The future of Maria's much-loved waterside pool is not part of the current master plan review for Riverside Park. That's the word from Yirrabadalla Shire Council after the issue was raised during a councillor workshop. Recreation Director Cathy Arthur says there's been some misunderstanding in the community about the council's plans for the future of the pool.
18: We do need to, as an organisation and community, look at the pool. It's about, I think it's 50 to 60 years old. It is getting to the end of its life, so we actually need to plan around that and have a conversation. It's a whole separate project on its own. That's what I want. It would require a business case, it would require a lot of planning, a lot of consultation. It's a whole entity that's outside of this process that would need to be gone through.
6: Farmers along the far south coast are being urged to check for hazards on their properties as part of Farm Safety Week. Safe Work New South Wales says 12 people died in farm-related accidents across the state last year, with quad bikes and side-by-side vehicles amongst the biggest risks. A free online seminar will be run today to help farmers meet their safety obligations. Farmers can also access up to $1,000 in rebates for safety equipment. In local sport, Hayden Anderson has scored 2 goals within 5 minutes in Wollumbla's 3-0 victory over Murrimbula in the Far South Coast men's first grade football competition. The quickfire goals put in the back of the net between the 42nd and 47th minutes of play against the Grasshoppers. Tathra defeated Eden 2-0 and Pambula 4-1 winners over Bemboka. That's your latest local news and sport. I'm Darren Kachrupi.
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19: Humphrey. A boost for tens of thousands of Aussie healthcare students. PM Anthony Albanese is set to announce today at Labor's National Conference that the government will expand its practical placement payments from July 1 next year. It means Aussies studying degrees like physio, OT and paramedicine will get up to $388 a week while on placement. The Treasurer is lowering expectations of an extension to the fuel excise cuts, which are saving motorists 16 cents a litre. Despite fears of fresh petrol price hikes because of the Middle East conflict, Jim Chalmers has told the ABC the discounts are likely to end on August 2nd.
20: Our expectation is that it will taper off in the first couple of days of August.
19: China says Australia needs to stop exaggerating tensions over activity in the South China Sea. The Chinese Foreign Ministry making the demands after Penny Wong condemned Beijing for destabilising the region. And the Prince and Princess of Wales have shared a new portrait of Prince George for his 13th birthday.
16: Whale Coast Realty Naruma. Your property, their passion. 2EC. Your sport now.
19: In sport, we're likely to see shorter AFL matches in the future, with the league's general manager of football, Greg Swan, telling Seven it's up for discussion ahead of the Tasmania Devils' entry into the competition.
21: Yeah, if we go from 22 to 24 games, then that will definitely be an issue that you will have to reduce the game times.
19: And switching codes now, the Panthers have ruled Dylan Edwards out of tonight's Battle of the West against the Eels, with Tom Jenkins stepping in as fullback. That's the latest news and sport.
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23: I was chatting with Sophia from Go Vita about dealing with ongoing pain, and she introduced us to Kunzea, an incredible native bush related to the myrtle family. Now, if you have stubborn sore spots, rubbing on a little Kunzea oil is the perfect natural way to keep those daily aches and pains at bay while actively reducing inflammation. If you want to know more about Kunzea, then you can read the article on the Go Vita Batemans Bay website, and you can call in and see the friendly team in North Street, Batemans Bay.
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23: Well, prices are up in Bega today. E10 to 186.9, 184.9 for unleaded 91. That's increased overnight. Diesel also, that's up to 212.9 in Bega today.
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23: Please be careful with our kids. 40Ks through our school zones up until 9.30. And then as they wrap up their day from 2.30 this afternoon, Brogo Princess Highway, Brogo Pass, Warrigal Range Road. There's work going on there. That big job on the Princess Highway in Batemans Bay between Guy Street and the old highway continues today too. More traffic at more info at livetraffic.com.
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2: 2EC weather.
23: It's a beaut start to the day and it is going to remain mostly sunny for the Bega Valley and the Sapphire Coast. There is a chance of a shower or two though for the Yirrabadalla. Our coast watch today, no warnings for the Batemans Coast, but we do have a strong wind warning for the Eden Coast. Heading for 19 for the Bay, 17 Maria, 16 for Bega and Marimbula, Naruma and Eden on the way to 15. It's 5 in the Bega Valley, in Marimbula and Eden 9, 11 in Naruma and 13 currently in Batemans Bay and Maruya. 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

0: 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What's the wildest thing you've ever done? 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
2: Good morning, Kimmy.
1: You've got a great little story to tell, locally too, Montague Island, no less.
2: Yeah, it was quite a few years ago. There was a small group of us hopped on a boat and we went down to Montague to dive with the seals.
1: Oh, nice.
2: It was a brilliant experience.
1: Oh, wow.
2: It's so much fun. Yeah, they come looking for you and it's great. While we're doing all that, I got a bit closer to my mate that I was diving with.
1: Yeah.
2: And he accidentally kicked the regulator out of my mouth with his slipper.
1: Oh, no.
2: So I was basically on the bottom of the ocean with no air. Anyhow, he must have felt that he kicked something, so he turned around and found it and plugged it back in my mouth, and it all ended well. But I was grateful for his help, but also grateful that my false teeth didn't come out at the same time. I'd have never found them, fellas.
1: What a great story, Bob. Thank goodness that he realised he kicked you and he was able to put the regulator back in your mouth, because that could have been disastrous.
2: Yeah, well, it's just a mouthpiece on a bit of hose and it was sort of floating around above my head a bit, and I was trying to grab it, and he grabbed it first and plugged it back in my mouth.
1: And then did you just continue having fun with the seals?
2: Yes, it was a beautiful dive.
1: What about when you got back on the boat? Did you think, oh, geez, that could have been a really bad situation? Did you get a bit panicky then, or were you okay?
2: No, it was just something that happened, and it was all over in probably less than 60 seconds.
1: Yeah.
2: Just so quick. As you said, thank God he turned around that look.
1: Yeah, for sure. Hey, Bob, thanks for sharing your story. For that, you've got yourself in the running for that great prize to Jamala Wildlife Lodge in Canberra. So best of luck.
2: You're welcome. Thanks, Kimmy.
1: Yeah, I love that story. And imagine if he had lost his teeth, it would have been some buried treasure found years later. All the stories have been fantastic. I've had such a great time talking with you all, and I'm really appreciative that you shared your stories with us. Tomorrow, we will be announcing the winner of that fantastic 24-hour stay at Jamala Wildlife Lodge within the National Zoo and Aquarium in Canberra. So if I've spoken to you, you're onto the shortlist, so cross everything that you win.
0: The tongue is one of your hardest working muscles. 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
11: Hi, it's July 23rd, the day when the ice cream cone was unveiled at the St. Louis World Fair in 1904.
12: Didn't need a spoon, they didn't need a bowl.
11: In 1962, Dawn Fraser became the first woman in the world to swim the 100 metres in under a minute. She took that form into the Tokyo Olympics. Star's first all-star band debuted in concert in 1989, featuring Joe Walsh, Clarence Clements, Billy Preston, and of course Ringo himself.
13: The audience are part of the reason I go out, because they give so much back.
11: And another famous group was formed on this day. X Factor judge Simon Cowell took a group of solo contestants and created One Direction in 2010. Topping today's birthday list is English singer and actor David Essex. He turns 79. Iconic Australian television star Abigail, the soapy queen from Number 96 and Sons and Daughters, is 78 today.
14: You are interested in being more than just, well, friend.
11: Happy 66th to AFL great Tony Shaw, the former captain and coach of Collingwood, has turned to commentating.
15: Oh, well, I felt that for, you know, a person who's involved in Collingwood.
11: Actor Woody Harrelson turns 65. Remember, got his start on Cheers.
16: But when you see it, take my advice and turn away when you hear
11: Saul Hudson, better known as the guitarist Slash with Guns N' Roses, is 61. Actress and Mrs. Leighton Hewitt. Beck Hewitt celebrates her 43rd birthday.
17: Working on Home and Away, because I was there for 7 years. 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
11: Can you believe Daniel Radcliffe, the star of the Harry Potter movies, is turning 37?
18: Can't be a wizard. I mean, I'm just Harry.
11: And former Queensland forward, played 200 games in the NRL before moving to the Super League, Jared Wallace is 35.
19: Wallace right on the spot, went to his arms on the full.
11: Finally, Australian television legend Bert Newton was born on this day in 1938. His career spanned more than 60 years, rewarded with 6 gold Logies. Bert died aged 83 in 2021.
20: Well, ain't you that Bert Newton?
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7: 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We'll be right back.

0: to the border and everywhere in between. We play better music and more of it for you on 2EC. It is just another day in paradise. It's just glorious. Wow, it's winter. We've had some cold days. Today, though, just that little bit warmer. So that's nice, isn't it? Tops of 15 to 19 degrees today expected in Kyanga right now. It's 11. 4 to 9. We are the leaders in local, so Darren Katrupi has our local news first. Coming up, we've update the latest in national news with Phoebe Humphrey. Sandy's in after 9. Have a really terrific Thursday. I'll see you tomorrow.
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10: Hey there, it's Darren Kachrupi in the Far South Coast newsroom with your local news first. A performance review on Bega Valley Shire Council boss Anthony McMahon has assessed his performance as satisfactory. The assessment, part of the process that led to his reappointment for another 5 years when his current deal expires in April next year. Mr. McMahon says it's been a detailed process.
11: I ended up having to do an assessment of my own performance. The councillors did their individual assessments, and then collectively we sat down together over two sessions to work through all that. And then in the end, council considered a final report on what they, whether they wanted to offer me the role or not. And the overall assessment in that performance review that they did was satisfactory.
10: A Bega Valley man will face court next month, charged with a stack of child sex offences. The matter has been mentioned briefly in Batemans Bay local court after his arrest last week. We can't name the man for legal reasons, but can confirm he's facing six counts of having sexual intercourse with a child under 10 in a domestic situation and one count of intentionally sexually touching a child under 10. A Marimbula eatery has been chosen as one of the best in Australia. Goodenia Restaurant and Bar at Robin's Nest Lakeside Resort listed in the top 25 hotel restaurants across the country. The list compiled by Open Table coming off the back of new research showing 96% of Aussies will visit hotel restaurants for a meal without booking a room. In local sport, applications are now open for registrations of teams in the new B-grade senior cricket competition on the far south coast. The competition board deciding to create the extra grade to facilitate the increasing number of junior players coming through the ranks. Association Treasurer Rod McDonald says he doesn't expect all clubs, though, to field a team in the first season.
12: It'll be a second 11 competition, so clubs will have to put their first team in A grade, and then there'll be bigger clubs that will put in teams in the B grade. So Bega, Angledale, Marimbula definitely. There's a couple of other clubs that are pretty close. Eden will be pretty close.
10: That's your latest local news and sport. I'm Darren Kachrupi.
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9: Hi, I'm Phoebe Humphrey. Labor's national conference kicks off in Adelaide today with a number of contentious policy issues tipped to be discussed. Around 3,000 people are expected to attend, with a tax on gas exports, tougher gambling reform, cost of living and AUKUS among the key topics. The government will also announce its practical placement payments will be expanded from July next year. It's a day of disruption for a lot of Victorian parents thanks to today's teacher strike. More than 30,000 have walked off the job for a second time in 4 months, demanding better pay and working conditions. The US has signed a nuclear deal with Saudi Arabia. The 30-year agreement allows the Gulf Kingdom to build nuclear reactors as part of its civil nuclear program and to enrich uranium, but some US politicians fear it could lead to the development of nuclear weapons. And first look images of the National Aquatic Centre have been unveiled 6 years out from the 2032 Brisbane Olympics. The Brizzy venue will have the capacity to seat 25,000 during the Games.
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9: In sport, Australia's flag and baton bearers for the Glasgow Commonwealth Games have been unveiled. Olympic pole vault champion Nina Kennedy will carry the flag at tomorrow's opening ceremony, while Paralympic swim star Tim Hodge is Australia's baton bearer. Kennedy says she's thrilled.
13: This team is so strong. Our Commonwealth team is always so strong, and hopefully I can just make them proud and everyone back home proud.
9: The Pies meet the Crows tonight to kick off round 20 of the AFL, and in NRL, the Eels host the Panthers. That's the latest news and sport.
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1: 2EC Weather.
14: Looks like a possible shower expected today for your Thursday. 16 to 19 degrees is what we're aiming for. Friday, heading down to 2 tonight, 17 to 18 tomorrow. Saturday, looking gorgeous, mostly sunny and 21. And Sunday, mostly sunny with 19 to 20. That's your four-day forecast. 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
14: Good morning. How gorgeous is it outside today? The sun is out and just beautiful. Warming us up. It's a bit chilly this morning, but at least my bin isn't frozen over, so it was warmer than yesterday. We could get a shower or two, though, today. Sandy with you this morning. I had a bit of a moment yesterday in my kitchen. It was not good. I was looking for something and I opened up that dreaded junk drawer. You know the one I'm talking about? Came across some very weird things in that junk drawer. Have a look at what I found. It's on 2EC's Facebook page. Let me know what is in your junk drawer. Maybe we need to do a bit of an audit. Let us know. 2EC's Facebook page. Jump in on the conversation now. Music on the way from Maxine Nightingale. Right back where we started from. That's us after we clean out the junk drawer. Wet, wet, wet. Love is all around. And we're starting off with Blondie. Call me 2EC.

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Now let's spin back to the 70s with another 2EC old school hit.

0: Bay to the Border, 2EC. It's your home of better music and more of it on this gorgeous Thursday morning. How good is your tongue, though? Did you wake up and it's all lubricated? You've got those buccal mucosas all set to go? 2EC's Tricky Tongue Twister, the latest one on our website. Let's see how good you really are. Let's do how much wood would a woodchuck chuck if a woodchuck could chuck wood? He would chuck, he would, as much as he could, and chuck as much wood as a woodchuck would if a woodchuck could chuck wood. I'm impressed that I actually did that. But you know what? I'm not going to ask you to do it fast. You just need to do it. And you can practice on the website. It's there right now, 2ec.com.au. It's 2EC's Tricky Tongue Twister. Come on. 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

0: Revolution, Raspberry Beret on 2EC. Right across the far south coast, does anyone still wear a beret? Or as I used to call it when I was eight, a beret? All thanks to my grandmother buying me a pink one. It was just a beret in my household. Sandy with you this morning. We have Crowded House lined up, ready to go. But Split Enz, they're on their Forever Enz tour. We love Split Enz. We love everything Crowded House. And I love this story. Crowded House did break up back in 1996, their massive big farewell concert in front of Sydney Opera House. But then Neil Finn, back in 2018, did something pretty remarkable before they were planning their comeback.
1: It was not deliberated on at the time. We weren't planning to make a 10-year comeback. And having spent a little bit of time in Fleetwood Mac, it kind of made me realise that these combinations of people, rare and special, and the band carries some kind of weight that is meaningful.
0: How iconic is that, though? That would be an honour to be a part of Fleetwood Mac for their 2018 massive world tour. He was called in alongside former Tom Petty and the Heartbreakers guitarist Mike Campbell to replace Lindsey Buckingham for that massive world tour. That is iconic. Crowded House, weather with you.

0: From the bay to the border, we're rocking all over the world with Status Quo on 2EC. 2EC's Tricky Tongue Twister, the latest on our website, to give it a good go. 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Register now. We have Boston, More Than a Feeling on the way. And after this, Michael Jackson, Bad. 2EC.
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2: 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In those conditions, I just didn't see the Broncos getting near Penrith.
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0: The best kept education secret in the valley, Montessori, is here. There's an open day this Saturday, 25th of July, from 9 to 12 at the Bega Montessori School, 2 to 6 Willow Circuit in Bega. There's presentations throughout the morning. You can watch lesson presentations, meet the passionate teachers and founders. And also, Montessori believes that every child has their own inner teacher and cosmic task. They are recognised for not just educating to meet milestones, but also they know that educating the world changes of tomorrow. They are giving development independence, providing confidence, helping with problem solving, and so much more. The open day this Saturday, the 25th of July, Bega Montessori School, 2 to 6 Willow Court in Bega.
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0: from the Bay to the Border, 2EC. It's your home, the better music and more of it. What's in your junk drawer? Usually, I couldn't believe I've got several 2-cent pieces, which I think they're worth 5 cents now each, maybe. There's a bit of money in that drawer, but I have got lots of junk in my junk drawer. So let us know. Hit 2EC socials. What's in your junk drawer? Come on, expose the dirty truth. I can't believe what's in my junk drawer. And a copious amount of zip ties. I think I've got several hundred in there. Why do I need so many? No idea. 2EC's Facebook page. What's in your junk drawer? Now coming up to 10, Pseudo Echoes, Funky Town, and Cesar Quattro with Chris Norman stumbling in. It's on its way. Your latest news headlines next.
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